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Samaya can hear at KWSO. We don't have any happy birthday shout-outs to give today, but I just want to give a happy birthday shout-out to anybody out there that has a birthday today on May 19th. I hope you are loved and you are valued and you are appreciated in this world, in this community, and in your own personal lives and families. Again, from all of us here at KWSO, we just want to wish you a happy birthday and that you enjoy this lovely evening. And please enjoy this birthday song here on 91.9 FM KWSO.

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0: Hey, hey there, Warm Springs and KWSO listeners. Samaya Kin here at KWSO giving you your evening Community Calendar. Let's get right into it. The time is just now 6:19, just shy of 6:20, which is about to be here like 9 seconds. Let's get right into it. Today is primary election day in Oregon for Jefferson County. Nonpartisan offices on the ballot are Jefferson County Commissioner, positions 1 and 2, Jefferson County Treasurer, Sheriff, County Clerk, and Assessor. All positions are for 4-year terms. Jefferson County 24-hour drop sites are located at Metolius City Hall, Culver City Hall. In Madras, that's going to be the Jefferson County Clerk's Office, and Crooked River Ranch, that's going to be near the tennis courts. For Warm Springs, that's going to be on Wasco Street, and on Camp Sherman, that's going to be at the Black Butte School. In Wasco County, 24-hour drop sites are at Wasco County First Street Building, the Wasco County Courthouse, for Duffer City Hall, Maupin Civic Center, Mozier City Hall, and in Sinacho, they're going to be at Free Warriors Market. And just remember to sign your return envelope. A ballot will not be counted unless the return envelope is signed and the signature matches the signature of the voter registration record. Let us see here. Director of Oregon State Education and Deputy Superintendent of Public Instruction, Dr. Charlene Williams, will be in the Warm Springs for a meet and greet and to hear from people about supporting education in tribal communities this evening from 5:30 to 8:30 p.m. in the Community Center Social Hall. My English is terribly not working. Let me say that again. This evening from 5:30 to 8:30 in the Community Center Social Hall. There we go. Be sure to go check that out. That is a rare opportunity to meet a great educational figure there. Go check that out. That's going to be from 5:30 to 8:30 p.m. Shriponya Collective presents the Brothers and Sisters in Progress Steps to Freedom Reentry Group Tuesdays from 5:30 to 7 p.m. at the Jefferson County Library in Madras. It's a peer-led weekly support group where people returning from prison build a healthy support system. There's also a Zoom option to attend, and every second Tuesday, the group meets virtually only. For more info, you can contact Antonio at shriponya.org or 541-777-4028. The Papalak Samisha's Native American Student Union will be meeting tomorrow during lunch in Mr. Cullen's classroom, room 17. All students are welcome. And kindergarten registration for fall 2026 is open at the Warm Springs K-8 Academy. A kindergarten welcoming event will be held tomorrow from 4 to 6 p.m. at the K-8. For more information, contact the school office. The museum at Warm Springs' new exhibition, Lillian Pitt Art Memory Home, will feature the art of Lillian Pitt and the art of a number of the artist's closest friends from her personal collection and collections of other art institutions. There is an opening reception on Thursday, May 21st from 5:30 to 7:30 p.m. at the museum. The reception is sponsored by the Ford Family Foundation in recognition of the inaugural 1905 Legacy Award in the Visual Arts, which was recently awarded to Lillian. The exhibit will be on view May 21st through October 10th. We share KWSO's Community Calendar daily on your radio station, on our website at kwso.org, and on your phone with the KWSO app. Take care out there. Enjoy the rest of your evening, and we will see you again tomorrow with the Will Man and his morning routine. Take care out there.
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0: 17th. On this day in 1796, the first U.S. game law was approved. The measure called for penalties for hunting or destroying game within Indian territory. 1911, the first American criminal conviction that was based on fingerprint evidence occurred in New York City. In 1962, Marilyn Monroe performed a sultry rendition of Happy Birthday for U.S. President John F. Kennedy. The event was a fundraiser at New York's Madison Square Garden. A look at a local happening on this day in the past is coming up in just a moment.
1: 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They seek to provide resources and materials to ensure families, students, staff, partners, media, citizens, and other members of the community are kept informed about key priorities, successes, and challenges. They communicate through multiple channels, including social media networks and Parent Square. In order to receive important updates from the district, please ensure your contact information is up to date by checking with your children's school. And now back to On This Day in Local History from the Jefferson County School District 509J here on KWSO.
0: From the Madras Pioneer on this day in 1910. C.C. Covey, superintendent of the Warm Springs Reservation, accompanied by four Indians, Ben Wilson, Tulux Holoquilla, Henry Cuyapama, and Albert Cuckup, left last night for Washington to lay their charge of unjust treatment before the Commissioner of Indian Affairs. They assert that the changes in the reservation boundaries, which have been many, have always taken a portion of their land and that now they have not enough for farming. Ben Wilson is a graduate of Chemawa Indian School and will act as interpreter. The Indians are influential in the agency. May 19th, 1910.
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0: more drums more often on KWSO every day, 5 to 7 a.m. and at 6 p.m., plus more on the weekend at 7 a.m. and the noon hour. 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
1: 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Like us on Facebook for local news, information, photos of local happenings, and interesting links. 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
2: The museum at Warm Springs will have an opening reception for its new exhibit, Lillian Pitt, Art, Memory, and Home. This exhibit will feature work from the local artist, Lillian Pitt. The reception will happen on Thursday, May 21st, from 5:30 to 7:30 p.m. The event is sponsored by the Ford Family Foundation in recognition of the inaugural 1905 Legacy Award in the Visual Arts. The exhibit will be featured from May 21st to October 10th, 2026. Here's the job report on KWSO. 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
5: This is Think Out Loud on OPB. I'm Dave Miller. We start today with the Woodburn School District. The district and the teachers union are more than a year into negotiations for a new contract, but the two sides have agreed to what's been called a first in Oregon, the codification in the contract of rights and protections around immigration enforcement. That follows a contentious set of school board votes last year that sparked community backlash. In a few minutes, we'll hear from the Woodburn superintendent and the new chair of the school board. But first, I'm joined by Jason Levin. He is a career and technical education teacher at Woodburn High School and a union representative with the Woodburn Education Association. Jason, welcome to the show.
6: Thank you for having me.
5: Can you give us a sense first just for what this school year has been like for your students, of whom district-wide about 87% are Latino?
6: It's been scary. One of my very good friends, who is also a union representative here, started a rapid response team so that we could at least try and stay on top of ICE action in the community and at least be informed, because hearsay and rumor is dangerous. And so we have partnered with some community organizations like PACOON and just try to maintain a sense of normalcy for our students, because a threat of going home and not knowing if your parents are going to be

0: There was a lot of drama last year over a school board resolution about ICE agents that was taken up. It was voted down. Then there was a big public outcry. And about a month later, it was taken up again, and it did pass. Can you describe the Safe and Welcoming Schools resolution?
1: So the idea is that we understand that there are limitations to the power that we have when dealing with something like the federal government. However, there needs to be a checklist, if you will, of how we proceed if and when those agents attempted to enter one of our schools. And so that is the majority of that resolution, sort of speaks to what would the order of operations be, how would people be notified, that sort of thing.
0: What lessons did you take from that episode, the no vote, the outcry, and the yes vote?
1: It has been an incredibly frustrating experience to negotiate with the district. We have dragged them kicking and screaming into this particular resolution, and they have been beyond obstinate when it comes to the language that we're trying to add to our contract. It has been, when I signed on for this as a part of the negotiating committee, I would say optimistic, possibly to the point of naivete. I realized that it was going to be a negotiation and possibly an uphill battle, but this has been running into a brick wall over and over and over again.
0: To be clear, so I had been talking there about the school board vote, but I understand tensions are high enough that in your answer there, you were going into the current contract negotiations. I should say that I don't think it... We can't get into the deep details of these current contract negotiations in the middle of a radio show, but I will note that they've been going on for more than a year and some major provisions are still on the table. It's worth noting it's been reported that the union has announced that about 80% of members have signed strike pledges, not a vote for a strike, but a sign of willingness on the part of teachers to strike. How far apart, just keeping this sort of at the broad level, how far apart would you say the two sides are right now?
1: We had to wait until April 24th to receive the audit for last school year. We were told leading up to this point that the district had $5 million in ending fund balance, and the audit revealed that they have $15 million in the ending fund balance. So we're asking for a 7% raise the first year, a 6% raise for the second, and a 5% raise, which the superintendent recently wrote in a memorandum. It would cost roughly $2.9 million the first year, $2.5 and $2.1 for a total of $7.5 million. Now, they can easily afford that with $15 million in the ending fund balance. And that was just the 1 year. As we know, Woodburn is the third fastest growing community in Oregon in cities with a population of 10,000 or more. The governor herself just signed a package of housing bills right here in Oregon on the 22nd to expand housing for working families. So we know that even if one in four people who is moving into one of these new housing units has a kid, our population is going to increase and we get paid based on average daily attendance. We're 30 minutes south of Portland and about 30 minutes north of Salem. So we need to incentivize people to come here. And the district is offering us a series of raises that do not meet inflation, especially not headline inflation, which includes fuel and food prices. Many of us commute to get here, and the raise, so-called raise that they're offering us, wouldn't even pay for our gas. So we have asked over and over again, we've basically created three different types of articles, ones with strong language that would cost the district nothing, ones that would save the district money, things like retirement incentives, and one that would compensate teachers. The district say they want enrichment clubs, but they're not willing to pay us, not for an hour of our time to run these clubs. And so we are so far apart. Because at every turn, we have offered thoughtful language that includes caveats that aid the district. And at every turn, they have crossed out our language without counterproposal. They have simply said, no, no, no. And you can't negotiate that way. That's not good faith negotiating.
0: Jason Levin, thanks very much for your time. I appreciate it.
1: My pleasure. Thank you, and have a great day.
0: Jason Levin is a CTE business teacher at Woodburn High School and a union representative with the Woodburn Education Association. For more perspectives on what's happening right now at Woodburn Schools, I'm joined by Superintendent Juan Larios and Board Chair Debbie Ballweber. It's great to have both of you on the

0: show.
1: Thank you for having us.
0: I want to start with you, Juan. I did note there that the intent of this conversation was not to get into the details of contract negotiations. It's hard to do that back and forth in radio interviews. It's not the way labor negotiations go. But given what you just heard from Jason, I do want to give you a chance to respond to any of that if you want. If not, we can move on with other questions.
2: Thank you for the opportunity. I just maybe touch a little bit upon what we just heard. And like, I understand where the frustration is coming from. This has been an ongoing bargain that started last April. And it's people are really passionate about it because it impacts their livelihood. It's very personal. And it's very understandable where that's coming from. We find ourselves in a spot where we're trying to find a balance. We are very passionate about the programs and what we offer in the Woodburn School District, what's available for our students, the amazing staff that we have. I have a lot of respect for our teachers. I was a teacher in the Woodburn School District for 8 years and an elementary school teacher. And I worked alongside many of the current educators that we have. And my wife is a teacher at the high school. I have my own boys in our schools. I have a lot of respect and passion for what we provide. So we're trying to find a space where we're providing a fair and reasonable compensation package for our educators. But also being thoughtful of our stewardship of our resources and where we're heading and what's available for us. And the $15 million in the audit, it's important to note that that was last year's audit that concluded in June of last year. Throughout this year, we have been deficit spending down that ending fund balance just to maintain the programs and operations that we currently have as costs are rising for individual staff members. And I hear that and I'm concerned for that. It also rises for us as a school district. And so we have to be really thoughtful about where we're able to afford now and into the future. We don't want today's agreement to become tomorrow's layoffs or program cuts. We want to continue to maintain what we have and only build it up.
0: So, and just to ask you the same question that I asked Jason there, I mean, how close do you think the two sides are? The language, obviously, which is not unusual for contract negotiations at this point, is very heated. That doesn't necessarily mean that an agreement isn't close. It's hard to know from the outside. How close do you think an agreement is right now?
2: Well, we remain committed to trying to reach that agreement, and we have hope and faith that we're going to get there. We're coming to the table. We are bargaining in good faith, and we believe that cooler heads will prevail and that we will be able to reach an agreement that sustains our programs and sustains what's available for kids. Because at the end of the day, we really have our students in mind, and our students come first, but our staff need to come right alongside of that because they are the backbone of what we're providing for our students.
0: As I mentioned, Debbie Ball-Weber is here as well, a new member and the chair of the Woodburn School Board. Why did you run for school board?
1: You know, I worked for the Woodburn School District for 41 years. I raised my three sons there. I've always had a passion for education, and I love the Woodburn School District. I love what it offers the students. The staff is amazing. And it was just my goal to, once I retired, to continue working alongside people to continue to make it better. I think the community was ready for some renewed energy there and a different, you know, focus. And I think we wanted to, the group that ran wanted to bring a positivity and a vision and to be more visible to people. And, you know, we go and visit schools. We see what the kids are doing. We see the amazing work that teachers are doing. We participate in community activities. We're very positive in our meetings to let people know, like, we appreciate the knowledge they bring and the recognitions that we do there. We love to recognize people for the great things that they're doing. And I just think that that will make a difference, you know, in ongoing in how, like, the board is perceived and that people will know that we're there for the right reason. And we really do have everyone's best interest at heart. I know for myself and for the board as well, like, students are our number one priority and what's best for those students. And like Juan said, right alongside the staff, we really care about them as well and sustaining, you know, what we've worked so hard to build.
0: What lessons did you take from the backlash last year after the vote against and then eventually for the Safe and Welcoming Schools resolution?
1: I actually was at the meeting. I wasn't at the first meeting. I did watch it. And then I did go to the second meeting where, like, it was so amazing to see the community come out and share their feelings of support for that and how much they really cared, and the teachers, how much they really cared about the safety of our kids. And what I took from that is that that was something that was really, really important, as it should be. So important that when our board was elected, one of the first things that we did was we went ahead and made some changes to that and reaffirmed that resolution, because we believe so much in the safety of our students and our staff.
0: We did ask folks on Facebook what role school districts should play in protecting students and families from immigration enforcement activity. Athena Contreras said no immigration agents should set foot near a school. Kevin Sieber wrote, school districts should have nothing to do with immigration enforcement, neither cooperation nor reporting obligations. Kristen Gustafson wrote, they should not even have to think about it. Our government should ensure that schools are safe places for our kids. This includes protecting them from trauma. No one believes that it's good for kids to see people dragged off at school. That kind of activity should not be happening at schools if student safety and well-being is our priority. And finally, Arnold Cohen wrote, schools should educate kids on immigration, the process over the last 200 years, who came over when, and when immigration was reduced, all the way to today's actions. Same thing that schools generally do, teach facts. I want to turn to the tentative agreement about immigration enforcement that I talked about briefly, that I mentioned briefly with Jason Levin. Let's say that it does end up in the final contract. How would it be enforced if ICE agents show up at a Woodburn middle school without a judicial warrant? I mean, this contract language says you can't come in, but are teachers going to bar them from entering a school?
2: Well, first, I just want to share that I think that Article 32, the contract that was tentatively agreed to, represents a shared value that we have in our community, you know, the district and the Teachers Association, to put our kids first and to prioritize their safety and the well-being of students and staff. As you said, nobody deserves to come to school feeling anxious or worried about these outside factors in their life.
0: Right, that was one of our comments from Facebook.
2: And we agree with that. I think it's something that's important for us and that we've represented as a value, but we are limited within what we can do within the context of what's to the law and what the federal government will impose and what's available here in our state with the sanctuary laws. So we'll continue to do what we can within the parameters of the law to keep everybody safe, to provide resources, to be there for our students and for our families. When there is an impact that happens in our community, we're quick to respond, going out to the home, connecting with families, trying to understand what their needs are, providing for those resources, connecting with our local community resources as well to get families connected and plugged into what we may not necessarily be able to provide as a school, but helping them find those resources in the community.
0: This gets to the first question I asked Jason Levin. I'm just curious, Juan, what you've been hearing from students and parents this year. When they've reached out to you in particular, what have they been saying?
2: Yeah, we've been hearing the concern, and I know firsthand. I grew up in an undocumented household, and I saw and witnessed the raids, and I, as a student, knew the impact it had on me personally and going to school and what that meant for my learning.
0: What did that mean for you personally and your learning?
2: Well, it created a lot of fear and anxiety. It created fear and anxiety when I didn't know what was going to happen when I went to school. You know, oftentimes we didn't go to school. We stayed home out of fear that there were agents in the community. So I recognize that's what many of our families are experiencing and feeling right now as well. And so again, we come back to, like, you know, how are we going to be there and show up for our kids? And I know individually there have been students that have been impacted in their attendance as a system-wide. I think in large part to the outstanding work of our educators, of our every staff member to create safe and welcoming school spaces, we haven't seen a district-wide impact on attendance. But we know those stories are there personally on individual families and individual students. But again, I credit our outstanding staff and the work that they're doing to create those safe, welcoming spaces in schools that are making students and families still participate in activities and still come and attend school.
0: I noted that it's been reported that this kind of provision, and again, it's a tentative agreement, it hasn't been agreed upon yet, but it seems likely that it would. The two sides have agreed to it, and when everything else is settled, it seems like this will be in a contract. it's been reported that this is the first time that provisions like this have been in a labor contract. Have you heard from other districts since you came to this agreement about people saying, hey, we'd like to do this too?
2: No, I haven't personally heard from other districts who inquiring or asking about it. I think time will tell if we do, but up until now we haven't.
0: Debbie, what are your desires in terms of student performance at this point? I mean, we've been talking about student safety, about emotional safety, about fears. Schools are also obviously the purpose is education. What are your goals as board chair in terms of student achievement?
1: Well, kind of as Jason said too, with attendance, if kids aren't in school, they can't learn. So one of our goals as board is focused on attendance and what we can continue to do to get our kids, you know, to come to school and the importance of being there every day and in your chair learning. Our other goal is, of course, on literacy because, you know, reading and writing are so important as kids move on through life and beyond. So we're really watching the professional development. And the district is providing some excellent professional development surrounding literacy. So we've been able to visit those professional developments and see how that is put into action with the students in various different levels. And it's really amazing to see the hard work that the teachers are doing. And then we visit classrooms and see how that is put into play and what is happening. So our goal is, you know, to continue to focus on literacy, and probably eventually we'll be going for math, you know, as well, because that's another very important skill. But that right now is our, you know, along with safety of kids, that would be our two main focuses.
0: Debbie Ballweber and Juan Larios, thanks very much.
1: Thank you so much for having us.
2: Thank you.
0: Debbie Ballweber is chair of the Woodburn School Board. Juan Larios is superintendent of the Woodburn School District. Coming up after a short break, we're going to head to BizTown, an all-day field trip where kids get a taste of the working world.
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0: From the Gert Boyle studio at OPB, this is Think Out Loud. I'm Dave Miller. According to the Bureau of Labor Statistics, there are nearly 170 million Americans in the civilian workforce. But that's probably a slight undercount because it does not include kids at BizTown. BizTown is a kind of mini city where fourth through sixth graders can try out adulthood for a day. They get jobs in retail or construction or food service or healthcare. They get paychecks and bank accounts and debit cards, and they get freedom, or at least a lot more freedom than in their regular lives. BizTown happens all across the country. In the Portland area, it's run by Junior Achievement of Oregon and Southwest Washington. The nonprofit brings students for day-long field trips to its locations in Southeast Portland and in Hillsboro. Producer Rolly Hernandez and I recently spent the day at the location in Portland. When we went, there were kids from Hoodview Adventist School in Boring and the Evergreen School District in Vancouver. A day at BizTown starts with morning meetings where parent volunteers give the students some basics about what their jobs entail. So the Comcast installers and credit union bank tellers and mercantile clerks all get crash courses in their professions. Then it's time for a quick speech from the mayor. not Portland Mayor Keith Wilson. At BizTown, the kids are in charge, so a kid is mayor. On the day we went, that kid was Lexi Richards.
6: Good morning, J.A. BizTown. You guys can do better than that. Good morning, J.A. BizTown. My name is Lexi, and no, I haven't let the power get to my head yet. Okay, at City Hall, my team and I are officially open for business and ready to serve you. We've had our coffee, or at least some extra strong juice boxes, and we're ready to go. I've had one very important request for you today. Please go vote. We have some big decisions to make, and unlike what's deciding for dinner, your vote here actually counts right away. It's a huge privilege to have a say in how our town works, so make sure you head to the polls and let your voice be heard. Plus, it makes you look very official.
0: Rowley checked in with Lexi after her speech. She was happy with the way it went.
7: I feel really good. I think I did really good.
8: Yeah, it sounded great. I know you're telling people to go vote. What are they supposed to be voting for?
7: I picked a few questions, like what was your favorite part of BizTown, and what do you think? Do you think they should have more like payments or stuff like that? And it's just like, it's a lot of stuff that I picked. It's 6 questions.
8: You seem really busy. Did you want to be mayor?
7: I did. I really did. It's kind of hard, but I'm still having a lot of fun.
0: With the workday underway, Rolly and I fanned out to talk to kids about their jobs. I started off at what was essentially our competition. BizTown TV is a closed-circuit TV station focused solely on what's happening in this kid city. Eric had been on the job for all of 10 minutes, but he had the confidence of a broadcast veteran.
9: I'm an on-TV host. I do interviews. I let Kirky do the weather. And yes, that's basically my whole job on TV.
0: Did you get to choose this or were you assigned this?
9: I was assigned this. Okay. Last time I got to choose, but...
0: What'd you do last year?
9: I was paid a lot because I was a CFO. I'm mad I don't get as much money now.
0: Oh, how much you get this time?
9: 16.
0: So I think you get $8 an hour, and then you get paid twice?
9: Yeah, you get paid twice.
0: Do you like being the interviewer?
9: Yes, because I get to see people's feedback. I get to see what people are doing around here instead of just doing this. Like, I get to see what's going on around. Not much jobs get to see what people are doing around the place.
0: Can you give me any advice for how to be a good interviewer?
9: Oh, a good interviewer?
0: Yeah.
9: So, like... Welcome the person.
0: Okay.
9: Make sure they're happy. Make sure they know what they're saying. Like, make sure you're asking them a question that makes sense. Not like, how do you deal with car insurance? And they don't even deal with car insurance. Like, make sure you're asking them the right questions. Right time, right questions.
0: That makes sense. How am I doing so far?
9: Good enough.
0: That means a lot. Thank you. Meanwhile, Rowley headed over to talk with the CEO of the Oregon Humane Society.
8: Have any pets gotten adopted today?
10: No, not yet, but we're waiting for adoptions. We're making a poster right now so we can, like, people can donate money, and then maybe we can, maybe some people would like to adopt a pet.
8: Yeah, how much is it to adopt a pet right now?
10: We're thinking about, like, $9.
8: Oh, wow, that's a lot of money. I've heard a lot of people are going to spend their money at the cafe. Are you worried that no one may, like, adopt a pet?
10: Yeah, but we're thinking about lowering the prices for now, like maybe $2 or maybe $5, but maybe even lower.
8: And you have to make a big speech as a CEO. Are you nervous?
10: Yeah, I'm kind of nervous, but I think everything will be fine.
0: She was right. Everything did work out fine. And kids did start adopting animals, which in BizTown means spending some of their BizTown dollars to bring home an actual stuffed animal. I went to the community health center and met a girl named Lumen. I asked her what her job was.
11: Oh, mine is a dental hygienist.
0: Oh, okay. There's a dental office here, too.
11: Oh, really?
0: No, I mean, well, you're a dental hygienist.
11: Yeah.
0: Yeah, okay. I was just assuming
11: there's
0: a dental office then. Do you like being a dental hygienist?
11: Yeah. Yeah, I think. My mom's best friend is a dental hygienist.
0: Oh, did you ask your mom's best friend for any advice?
11: No.
0: For how to be one for the day?
11: Yeah, but she said I get paid a lot if I'm a dental hygienist.
0: Oh,
11: so I'm kind of happy.
0: You're actually thinking about, would you want to be a dental hygienist for your real life?
11: Not really.
0: Why not?
11: I don't know.
0: You don't want to clean. You don't want to clean teeth.
11: Yeah. If I'm really broke, I would do it though. Yeah, I would do it.
12: As a plan B if you're really broke. What's plan A?
11: Do whatever I want. If I get to, I'll start with a part-time job and just make my way to a better job, maybe. I don't know.
13: Soon enough, some of the residents of Biztown got their first paychecks, which meant it was time to head to the bank or the credit union. Rolly chatted with a teller who had just dealt with her first big burst of customers.
8: You just had a rush of people come in to deposit the first check. This is the first break. How do you feel?
7: Great.
8: I mean, were you nervous at all?
7: Yeah, like nervous a lot.
8: What made you nervous?
7: I don't know, because like when I'm talking to like other people, it's like nervous. Even if I know them, it's like nervous for me. Like speaking to other people, it's just like nervous to me.
8: So were you a little, I guess, scared when you found out you were going to be a teller?
7: Yeah.
8: But how do you feel now?
7: I mean, it's good now.
13: A boy named Colton was in line at the bank. I asked what his plans were.
9: I'm trying to cash this check.
13: Are you going to get any cash, or are you just depositing it?
9: I'm trying to get cash from it.
13: Do you know what you're going to spend your cash on?
9: A soda.
13: How much of your money are you going to save, and how much are you going to spend right now?
9: I'm going to save $1 and spend $1 right now.
13: Wait, but how much is your paycheck?
9: $7.84.
13: Okay, you're going to deposit $7.84, take out $2 in cash, and spend $1 on a soda.
9: Uh-huh.
13: Do you get an allowance in real life?
9: No.
13: You don't? Okay. How much freedom do you have to spend money in your actual life?
9: Not that much.
13: So what's it like to be at Biztown where you're actually gonna be able to make your own decisions about spending money?
9: It's really cool.
13: If the bank is the first stop on people's breaks, the cafe is basically where everyone goes right after. Popcorn and soda were $1 each. The students working at the cafe had their hands full.
14: It was crowded.
9: Yeah, it was kind of crowded.
14: It was kind of hard. To the people behind and like get their order ready before.
13: So what are the most popular things?
14: The sodas and popcorn.
9: Yeah.
13: Sodas and popcorn. So and then the snacks. What are the snacks?
14: It's Rice Krispies and fruit snacks.
13: But those aren't as popular. Only one person. Everybody. One person got fruit snacks.
14: They are kind of expensive and they are kind of small.
13: Yeah. So you'd recommend if you're gonna spend your money wisely here, get the popcorn and the soda.
14: Yeah. Because you only get $2 for the cafe each break. So.
13: Right. Right, and the snack is $1.50, and then you can't get drinks or popcorn if you spend $1.50 on the snacks.
14: Yeah, if you get a snack, like, that's the only thing you can get.
9: Yeah.
13: You only make that mistake once if you're here.
14: Yeah.
13: Have you been drinking soda yourself?
14: No, we can't.
13: You can't. Okay, yeah, not until you're on break and then you buy it.
14: Yeah, because that'd basically be stealing.
9: Yeah, and then we get fired.
13: Oh, you don't want to be fired.
9: Yeah, we don't want
14: to. We can't get fired, but maybe we'd have to pay for it. I don't know.
13: How did you all feel when you found out you're going to be working in the cafe?
14: I was so excited.
9: Yeah, I was happy because I wanted to work at the cafe.
14: Yeah, same. And I'm also with two of my friends. So it's happy.
9: Yeah, all of our friends were in the cafe.
13: Oh, all friends?
14: This is exactly what I would pick. If I got to pick my job and with the people, this is probably what I would pick.
13: Yeah. You'd rather, for a real job, you'd rather work at a cafe like this and give soda and popcorn than work at a store that sells printers?
14: Yeah.
13: Some of the businesses at Biztown are sponsored by actual companies like Walmart or Comcast. Others are basically generic stand-ins for stores or industries. That's the case for Northwest Sporting Goods. A few hours in, I stopped by and asked one of the salespeople how business was going.
15: We've made four sales, and we're at a total of $12. So we've made four sales. We had to set it up and then add it here. And the total sales of four, we've made a pop-up fidget, flyers, sports cards, and sticky hands.
13: Three sticky hands. That's the most popular thing so far.
15: Yes.
13: What do you think about Biztown so far?
15: I think it's a really fun experience so far. It's been a lot of fun setting up the computer and just kind of knowing how it feels like to just kind of work, just make money and stuff.
13: Yeah. Had you been looking forward to this?
15: Yes.
12: How is this different from from school life?
15: Well, I'll say I'm not a big fan of school, so this is definitely a lot more fun. I like putting in the numbers and doing all the sales. It's really fun to check them out and just hopefully, she's doing sales over there. So I think it's really fun. Not as much boring math. It's a lot more fun math. And there's a lot more looking forward to. We get to go to the cafe and stuff. But school, it's just you're looking forward to the end of the day. So I think there's a lot more to look forward to. And I think it's very exciting.
12: You also have a fair amount of freedom here, right?
15: Yeah.
12: More so than in school?
15: Yes.
12: To make your own decisions, to feel you're sort of in charge here.
15: Yeah.
12: Do you think you're learning something?
15: Maybe kind of learning how to be a businesswoman, kind of.
12: In quotes? You had the air quotes there?
15: Yeah. Kind of learning what it feels like to work for what you, need to pay off, debt and everything. It kind of helps you learn what your parents do every day and show how grateful you should be because they do a lot of work for you. So this is just a day that technically you get to see what they do.
12: Are you just saying that because you're talking to an adult, or
15: no.
12: Do you really believe that?
15: I actually believe
12: that. You really feel like you're having more of a, you have more of a sense for what your parents do.
15: Now knowing how much work it is. Yes.
12: Okay.
15: This is
12: into your second hour of work. You're already feeling this.
15: Yeah. It's work because we already had sales and I wasn't even done putting down the prices or putting all the things in here, but we were already having sales, so I had to multitask and everything like that, but it's been really fun.
12: Pretty soon, when you have your break, you're gonna go to the bank first, right? That's what everyone
15: yes,
12: does. And
15: I'm
12: so
15: going
12: you'll deposit
15: bank.
12: Your first paycheck.
15: Yes.
12: Are you also gonna get some cash out?
15: Yes, I'm obviously gonna get the $2 of cash out. I might go to the cafe or maybe the mercantile to support our, because that's my class, I might go to support the businesses and stuff, maybe donate to the animal shelter if there's no more animals left.
12: Do you think of yourself as, when you have money, as a spender or a saver?
15: Saver.
12: You are?
15: Yes.
12: Why?
15: I've saved a whole bunch of money. Hi, Moses.
16: Hi. Would you like to get anything?
17: Can I get the water bottle?
16: The water bottle! Yes, you may.
12: Moses, how'd you choose the water bottle to buy?
17: From the options on the list.
15: Yes, my colorful list.
12: So you're going to spend $7.50 on this water bottle?
17: Yes.
12: Is that going to be most of your paycheck? Your paycheck, how much was your paycheck this time?
17: $8 is my paycheck.
12: Okay. And you're going to spend $7.50 on a water bottle?
17: Yes.
12: Could you hear the father in my voice as I asked that question?
17: Yeah.
12: Okay, but you're happy with this decision?
17: Yes.
12: Okay. Do you have a water bottle right now already?
17: At my house, yeah.
12: Okay.
16: Card or check?
17: Card.
16: Sorry.
18: How organized?
15: Balance is $584.
18: Items. Have you spent anything yet?
17: No.
18: In the stock.
12: Did you get any cash?
17: I got $2.
12: Ah, so what happened is... Wait, can you explain what happened?
15: Since you got the cash, you don't have the full $8. You only have pretty much $6 in your card. And the other $2 is...
17: Can I put the extra $2 back on my account?
15: So go to the bank and make sure you deposit the right amount of money and then come back.
12: Okay. Moses, can I come with you?
17: Yes.
12: Okay.
13: So I followed Moses back to the bank, where he explained to one of the adult helpers what he wanted. She was a bit confused.
19: You want to deposit the cash back into your account. Why? Just wondering.
17: Because I only have $5 on my account.
19: Makes a lot of sense. And you're going to get paid a second time today, so you're going to have that amount get doubled. So the reason that you have cash is because you can then use that to purchase, a soda or popcorn in the cafe, or you could go ahead and donate this to the Humane Society. If you really, really, really want to deposit the cash back into your account, I would want you to bring your money tracker back with you so that we could make your money tracker accurate. So if you really, really want that extra $2 added back on, we could do that, but I just want you to come back with your money tracker so we can make sure that your bank account is accurate. How does that sound?
17: That sounds good.
13: Okay. Moses got his money tracker, went back to the bank, deposited his cash, and then walked into the sporting goods store again to buy that new water bottle.
15: You're back!
17: Yeah.
15: Okay, let's try this again. So you wanted a water bottle?
17: Yes.
15: Okay. You only have $6.34 again.
17: I just put $2 back on my account. I'll come back when I get my second
15: pay. Okay, I'll keep it on hold for you, I think.
13: Okay, it turns out there'd been some miscommunication. When Moses deposited his cash, some went back into his checking account, but some was put into a new savings account, meaning that when he tried to use that debit card to buy the water bottle, there still was not enough money. It was a learning experience, which brings us to the next interview. There are a lot of CEOs and CFOs at BizTown. All of them go back to being fourth graders at the end of the day, but there is one permanent CEO in the building. Barbara Smith is the president and CEO of Junior Achievement of Oregon and Southwest Washington. That's the nonprofit that puts on BizTown. We sat down together in a quiet room away from the busyness. I started by having her describe BizTown.
20: Oh, how do you... I describe it as an experiential learning opportunity for students to see what it's going to be like to be an adult.
12: What do you think kids are missing without something like this? I guess I'm just wondering what hole you think this fills.
20: Students need to understand how their education connects to their careers and to what they want to do later in life. They need to understand that the interest that they have as an individual can be part of what they do as they get out of school and they go into that workforce. So understanding that when you go to any store, if you go to a Walmart, you see somebody ringing up the merchandise, but there's someone who manages the money, there's someone who manages the people's time, there's someone who manages the inventory. So they need to understand what are options for them as they go forward. They also need to really understand how reading, writing, and arithmetic are going to form their futures, and for them to truly understand why it's important to know those skills before they get out of school.
12: Oh, I hadn't thought of it that way. So, and using those skills and seeing examples of using those skills jobs.
20: Absolutely.
12: As a fourth or fifth grader.
20: Yes.
12: In answer to the question, why do I need to know this?
20: Correct. When they get here, they have to read their manual. So it's like on-the-job training that the students are getting that says, number one, do this, number two, do this. If they don't have the comprehension skills to understand that, that's okay. But they can see where that's where they might need a little more help as they continue on in their education to get that help to make that connection.
12: How long have you been doing this?
20: 20 years.
12: You've been doing this the whole time?
20: I have.
12: Have you noticed shifts or changes in that time in terms of the students or changes in terms of what you think they need to learn?
20: Great question. I think the basic concept is the same. So experiential learning is really an opportunity for students to put into practice what they're learning. So it's not just sitting in the classroom and learning 2 + 2 = 4. Really understanding how to put it into play. So students are becoming less sophisticated in their math because of technology. So they use technology to guide them through that. When you equate that to financial literacy, students get a debit card, even here in J.A. BizTown, they get a debit card, and if they're not tracking the money in and the money out, it doesn't mean much to them. So that financial literacy piece is really, really important. And because things are so easy for us these days without having to keep a checkbook and a register, it can easily get missed on how much money do I really have. And so teaching those beginning basics of banking and understanding what that means.
12: But you feel like you've seen a decline in mathematic ability in the last two decades.
20: Absolutely. Because the students are relying on technology to do that for them instead
12: like,
20: of relying
12: like times
20: on their minds.
12: Tables?
20: Yes, yes. Even understanding, you know, how they're going to spend their time. So time management, that's a whole other thing. You know, we have these great little tools of phones and iPads that keep our attention. So those soft skills are really getting a hit with not being able to have a conversation and holding eye contact. Kids don't look directly in your eyes anymore, and so that just that communication piece and those soft skills there could use some additional attention and work. COVID really made a change for that for everybody, and I think students are having a slow time referring back to what that means, because even some of our adults, even some of our educators are unfortunately having challenges around that.
12: What do the actual real businesses that are represented here have to do to have a presence here? I'm thinking about Comcast, Unite Us, Walmart. Some of them, you know, those are obviously all real businesses. Mm-hmm. Some of them are like there's Realty is one. That's not named after an actual realty company. But for the ones that are real companies, what's the relationship between JA, Junior Achievement, and BizTown, and those companies?
20: So any company that comes in as a partner for us, there is a financial obligation that schools or that businesses come in with, and so they help support the program. It costs us about $65 to run a student through this program, and we'll run about 15,000 kids through the program. So they help us financially. They also help us with volunteers. A lot of our schools are not able to necessarily get the needed volunteers for a day of simulation. So any day of simulation, we need about 23 volunteers to come in. And those volunteers are there to facilitate and help the kids understand. Maybe that comprehension level is low, so they need someone to help them understand, I'm supposed to do what, and help them connect those dots. So a lot of our partners have a lot of their employees that come in and volunteer with us, which is just amazing. They also help us to make sure that we're representing their brand correctly. So maybe it's a branch manager, maybe it's a store manager. So whatever the titles are in their business, students get to understand what sort of jobs are available in that industry or that business and make a better connection to those organizations. But how cool is it to say that in fifth grade I worked for Comcast? How cool is that?
12: And then so Comcast, just to be clear, that they give some money to the program to make right. it work, right. and then they also, but they have a hand. When we heard earlier the short speeches by the CEOs,
20: yeah,
12: those are provided by the companies?
20: We do that in partnership with those companies, yes, to make sure we're representing their brand and what students would be doing in those businesses, absolutely, yeah.
12: Who sets the salaries?
20: So the salaries are, they're not real world salaries. It's simple math. So we don't want students to have too much challenges when they are tracking their money in, money out, and what they're receiving as far as purchasing items, because they get their own paychecks. They get two paychecks while they're here. It's like a 1 month squeezed into 4.5 hours. That's just a set thing across the country that we have that is in single digits so that it's not too complicated for the kids. So it's not real world prices at all.
12: Right. I mean, one thing that most stood out to me in terms of the salaries was the difference between, at Comcast, for example.
20: Correct.
12: Somebody, an installer, yep. might make $8 an hour, and the CEO of Comcast here makes $9 an hour.
20: Correct.
12: As opposed to making 300 or 400 or 500 times more than the installer.
20: Correct. We don't have big discrepancies yeah. in the wages. It's about 50 cents.
12: Right.
20: So it's not a huge discrepancy. We want this to be inspirational for kids and to understand what's possible and not to get fixated on the money piece of it. We want them to understand what the money means and how that will affect their worlds, but we want them to be able to be inspirational about, okay, well, that's not much more than me. I can aspire to that. I can get to that place. And that's a good place, and that's a good thing to think. But we want them to really understand how their education is going to affect their future jobs, how their passions can be a benefit for their future jobs. And so they do something that, you know, as they say, it's not a job. You know, how great is it to have a job that you enjoy going to instead of, oh, I got to go to work?
12: How often do you just wander through there? I mean, it seems like you as a CEO here of an actual CEO of an actual entity, I imagine you're busy. But do you just wander around and watch the fourth graders doing their jobs?
20: Absolutely. So I was lucky enough to start with this organization when we started building JA Biztown. So I was there to be able to pick out the 42 different colors that are in the space. And so I've been very fortunate to have that. And sometimes it's easy to get removed from that. And so just sitting in there and enjoying and watching the kids and hearing the side conversations that they're having at lunch. I got to get back to work. I got so much to do. You know, and listening to the parents talk about, my son or daughter didn't want to sit down with me because they're too busy. They got things to do. And hearing the stories from the educators about how Jimmy is so quiet in the classroom but just came to life in this program and really being so proud. And we literally have teachers crying because of what their students are doing. How cool is that? See, it chokes me up just saying that, but how cool is it to be able to have a job that affects literally hundreds of thousands of kids? It's pretty cool. I'm pretty blessed.
13: Barbara Smith is the president and CEO of Junior Achievement of Oregon and Southwest Washington. After talking with Barbara about salaries, I was curious how the kids felt about this same question. So I talked to Aubrey. She was the Comcast CEO for the day.
12: I looked at the actual salary of the Comcast CEO.
1: Mm-hmm.
12: Do you want to guess what it is for the year?
1: I don't know.
12: I didn't know either. Over $34 million. That's what they made in a recent year.
1: Oh.
12: Yeah.
1: That's a lot.
12: It's a lot. And the difference between what the CEO makes in a year and what people who do installations, it's like 300 or 400 or 500 times different. So if they made $8 an hour here, you would make like over $3,000 an hour. If this were the real world.
1: Yeah.
12: How would do you think your coworkers would feel if you made $3,000 an hour and they made $8 an hour?
1: Probably not make them feel that good, because it's best if we pay almost the same.
13: But it's not just about the money. There are other perks to being CEO. Near the end of the day, Rowley checked back in with Alice, the CEO of the Oregon Humane Society.
8: Why do you like this job so much?
21: Because it's fun, and I'm the CEO. I can boss everybody around.
8: How have the adoptions been going?
21: Okay, so we have a lot of adoptions. Like, a lot of people like adopting pets. And I think people are like, if somebody adopts a pet, they tell everybody, and then a bunch of people come in. And we're really low on the pets. We have only 3 left, so.
8: Well, that's always a good thing, right?
21: Yeah, it's a good thing. You get a lot of money, but I mean, like, people need adoptions.
8: So you're saying you need more puppies because you're expecting a lot more people to want to adopt?
21: Yeah, and a lot of people like run in. And I kind of feel bad for the people who come in and say, okay, I'm gonna go earn one more dollar, and then already they're all sold out. And then they come in and they're like, what? I wanted a dog! So, yeah.
8: Is there anything you felt like you learned from today?
21: No.
8: What do you mean? Like, you felt like you already knew a lot of the stuff you were doing?
21: I mean, I learned about that I have to go to the bank, even though I don't want to go to the bank, and that you can order ice in the cafe. I ordered a drink of extra ice today.
8: Wait, why don't you like going to the bank?
21: I don't know, because it's kind of boring. You have to wait in line, and then, but it's pretty quick. So that's the good part about the bank.
13: Near the end of the day, I sat down with Mayor Lexi for one last conversation.
22: It's been really fun. It's been a little chaotic, but it's most of the time pretty fun.
12: Yeah, what's the most chaotic part?
22: When you get like several things you have to sign at once, because then it's like a stack on your table, and it's kind of hard.
12: What have you spent your money on?
22: I spend at the Northwest Sports because I want to support their business, because they're one of the hardest ones to get out of debt, the stores mostly. And then I spent it on the soda that I'm drinking. Yeah.
12: What do you think you've learned today?
22: Being an adult was hard. And I love to work, but sometimes I can bite off too much that I can't chew, like that saying.
12: Yeah.
22: Yeah, and then I get overwhelmed, but then it's good to have breaks because it teaches me to calm down, and then I can go back to my work.
12: Do you have any idea what you'd actually like to do when you're an adult?
22: I know I want to be a leader type figure, whether that's mayor of a town or the manager of a McDonald's or whatever. It's just I want to have, it's not that I want to have power over everybody, it's that I want to give people the best experience that I can and to the most people I can. So like president, mayor, might be a little much for me as I'm thinking as a kid, but I think it would be overall pretty fun.
12: Are you ready to give up being mayor?
22: It's been fun, but I think I need to go back to being a kid.
13: Thanks very much to everybody that we talked to and to the folks at Junior Achievement who made the day so easy. Tomorrow on the show, we'll talk with Mary Kane. At the age of 17, she became one of only a handful of female runners to break 2 minutes in an 800-meter race. Later that year, she became the youngest American runner ever to compete in the World Championships. But all the while, she says, she was facing bullying from coaches and teammates and abuse from former Nike Oregon Project coach Alberto Salazar. We'll talk to Kane about her new memoir. It's called This Is Not About Running. Our production staff includes Malia Fass, Rowley Hernandez, Gemma DiCarlo, senior producer Allison Frost, and managing producer Shiraz Sadiq, Nalene Silva, and Layla Isbell engineer the show from the Gert Boyle studio. Our technical director is Stephen Cray, and our executive producer is Sage Van Wing. 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I'm Dave Miller. 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
4: This is the Our People and Mother Earth program here on 91.9 FM KWSO. I'm Samayak and Allen. Brain health is an important step in keeping our bodies and minds healthy, especially for elders and older adults who are at risk of developing dementia. Lori Stanton, the program director at the Alzheimer's Association, spoke recently at a brain health conference on the Warm Springs Reservation. She shares more details on steps in keeping your brain healthy.
5: So I would say getting moving, right? We know being sedentary is just not good for us, both emotionally, physically, and mentally. So getting ourselves out and moving is really paramount. I personally like being out in nature. That's how I like to move. I like to be in the trees and feel the wind, all of that. So, but however a person likes to do it, if they like to be in the gym, you know, works just as well. The second piece I would say is that eating healthy piece, really limiting the processed foods. So if we can limit our processed foods and get more fresh foods in, that's really helpful too. And then the third piece, I think I'd have to stick with that social engagement. I think I'd have to stick with, you know, going out with your friends, making those social dates and really making sure they happen. I think that's the easiest part for us to blow off, right? Is saying, oh, I don't feel like going out tonight, or I'd rather watch this TV show or whatever it is. But it's just so important for us to stay socially engaged.
4: Lori then goes into how to handle food disparities when it comes to trying to find foods that are good for you, despite living in a rural area where healthy foods may be scarce.
5: Yeah, so that's really hard if we live in a food desert, right? Is how do we have access to these fresh foods? And what I encourage people to do is, what is something that means a lot to you or is tasty to you, but that we can find a healthier version of, right? So I really like ice cream. Right, but what's a healthier version? Well, what is it that I like about ice cream? I like the cold and I like the sweet. So I could do that with fruit, right? I could have sweet fruit that I chill. So we can just find an alternative. In tribal communities, I've heard that berries are very important. So having, you know, a berry substitute would be great. Utilizing berries, utilizing fresh fish, if you have that available to you, would be wonderful. Those lean proteins are really important. And then, yeah, as much as we're able to, just limiting our sugars and things like that. You know, just trying to be a little bit more on the healthy side.
4: Then Lori expands onto home exercises that someone can start right at home or in a gym setting.
5: So one of the best things we've heard about is Tai Chi. And the reason that Tai Chi is so helpful is it's really helpful for your core, keeps your core nice and strong, which helps you with your balance, right? And one of the biggest risk factors for our older populations is falls. Because once somebody falls, we have a really kind of bad cycle of we have a fall, we fear falling, so we stay more sedentary, which means we have muscle atrophy, which then we fall again. Right? So if we can stay away from that cycle, that's really great. And Tai Chi has been like clinically proven to help us keep our core strength and then also keep our balance better.
4: That was Lori Stanton, the program director at the Alzheimer's Association, giving us practical advice on keeping our brains healthy by moving your body, eating real food, and staying connected with people. If you'd like to learn more about the Alzheimer's Association, you can go to their website at alz.org or their 24/7 helpline at 800-272-3900. Reporting for the Our People and Mother Earth program here on 91.9 FM KWSO, I'm Samaikan Allen.
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3: Welcome to Native America Calling. I'm Sean Spruce. In Shards of Silence by Dene author Brian Lee Young, a young Navajo man leaves the reservation for a prestigious East Coast prep school. He has a difficult transition, confronting the distorted views of the outside world. And in That Which Feeds Us, author Keala Kendall weaves Native Hawaiian history and colonization into a chilling ghost story set in an exclusive island resort. These young adult novels are on our Native bookshelf this month. Join us after the news.

0: This is National Native News. I'm Jill Freitas. In January, at least five Native American men were detained by Immigration and Customs Enforcement during immigration raids in Minneapolis, as other reports of Native Americans being mistaken for undocumented immigrants continue. Federal lawmakers have introduced a bipartisan bill to improve the Department of Homeland Security's interactions with Native Americans when they're providing citizenship. KUNM's Jeanette Didios has more.
1: The Respect Tribal IDs Act would require DHS working with the Bureau of Indian Affairs and tribal nations to create training for officers to better detect and respect current tribal IDs. Democratic Senator Ben Ray Lujan of New Mexico says ICE agents are breaking the law.
2: My Native American brothers and sisters who are American citizens are being held by ICE agents because these agents do not recognize tribal IDs. And that's why we need this legislation.
1: Lujan says tribal leaders have voiced their concerns about ICE agents detaining their tribal members near their reservations.
2: I'll remind you that some of the first awareness that we had about ICE agents going after Native American communities happened in New Mexico, down in Mescalero and also in the Navajo Nation, and it's happening other parts of the country as well.
1: The Department of Homeland Security said in a statement that ICE agents acknowledge and recognize tribal ID cards as proof of citizenship, and there have been no ICE operations on tribal lands. Lujan says it's hard to collect data on the number of Native Americans who have been detained by ICE because DHS will not release the data. Meanwhile, some legal scholars are raising concerns about a case brought by the Trump administration that's before the Supreme Court and how it might undermine birthright citizenship among Native Americans. For National Native News, I'm Jeanette Didios.
0: A national organization called the Courage Project shines a light on acts of bravery, both big and small. This year, a group that works to bring attention to Alaska's missing and murdered Indigenous people is in the spotlight. As KMBA's Rhonda McBride tells us, Data for Indigenous Justice is one of 16 organizations nationwide to receive this award.
3: The steady beat of the drum is what you hear at many events involving Data for Indigenous Justice. Funders for the Courage Project, like the MacArthur Foundation, say this award was created to recognize neighbors helping neighbors.
4: When I first started doing this work, people wouldn't even meet with me.
3: Charlene Akpak, known by her Inupiaq name, Akpak founded Data for Indigenous Justice to bring attention to missing and murdered Alaska Natives.
4: It shouldn't be courageous to say the things that we're saying and to ask the questions that we're asking.
3: Doug Modig is a traditional

0: traditional healer who says it is never easy to speak truth to power.
1: There aren't very many people that have that kind of courage because it's so rare. Reminds me of a wolverine. They'll take on a bear.
0: Wolverines, Modig says, are fearless when it comes to protecting their territory.
1: Why don't they just give up? They're not going to make it because they're so small. But the truth is, courage isn't about size. Courage is about the content of your heart.
0: Okpik says heart is exactly what her team brings to their work. She says their commitment has helped to uncover critical information about unsolved cases.
2: I've come to learn with a lot of guidance from my elders that this role is called being a story keeper.
0: Okpik says it is a sacred responsibility to care for the stories that families share. She says they are the bravest of all, that long after the marches end and the drumbeats fade, they must live with these stories and carry on. In Anchorage, I'm Rhonda McBride.
3: And I'm Jill Freitas.
4: National Native News is produced by Kawanak Broadcast Corporation with funding by the Corporation for Public Broadcasting.
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9: This is Native America Calling. I'm Sean Spruce. The new young adult novel, That Which Feeds Us, by author Keala Kendall, follows Lehua, who is searching for her missing twin sister at a secluded island resort. The luxurious decor and expensive suits can't hide the brutal plantation past that Lehua discovers among a series of terrifying visions, an odd eagle-eyed staff, and the wealthy guests who get stranger and scarier as her search goes deeper into the chilling history of the resort. Keala joins us later this hour, but first, Diné author Brian Lee Young is taking a detour from his book tour to join us here in the Albuquerque studio. His new book, Shards of Silence, follows young protagonist Derek Hosky from the Navajo Reservation to a prestigious college preparatory boarding school in Connecticut, where he has to juggle a grueling class schedule along with family pressures back home, all while being the only Native American on a campus filled mostly with wealthy children from privileged backgrounds. These two young adult books are on our Native bookshelf this month, and listeners, as always, can join today's conversation. Talk with our authors by calling 1-800-996-2848. That number is also 1-800-99-NATIVE. Joining us now in our Albuquerque studio is author Brian Lee Young. He is also a filmmaker, and he is, of course, Diné. Brian, you've been on the show before. Welcome back.
10: Oh, yeah, Diné, thank you for having me again. It's an honor to be back here.
9: It's great to have you, and appreciate your publisher sending over an advanced copy of Shards of Silence. Without too many spoilers, tell our listeners more about the story.
10: So Shards of Silence is heavily based on when I was a high school student at the Hotchkiss School in Lakeville, Connecticut, and I was one of two indigenous students on campus, and it was around that time when I started kind of becoming a little more cognizant and aware that my late grandmother, Shemasoniye, had been a part of the federal boarding school institution during the Kill the Indian, Save the Man policy that was created by Captain Christopher H. Pratt. So this is kind of my way of settling some of those antagonistic feelings I had, and also just kind of trying to figure out what happened to my grandma.
9: Yeah, I really enjoyed the story, and I like how you kind of compare and contrast the difference between what folks would have gone through generations ago, being forcibly removed from their home, and now here is this young Derek, and he's in a new type of boarding school. But some of the challenges, some of the pressures are still similar. And what I really appreciate here, Brian, is we do a lot of novels. We cover a lot of nonfiction fiction on our show. And most of it is written, I would say, by female authors, and a lot of the protagonists are female. And that's great. That's wonderful. I love that. But we don't cover as much fiction that's written by male authors, and especially having a male protagonist. And this Derek Hosky, I mean, he's not only a protagonist, but he's kind of a little bit of an alpha male figure. He's an interesting character. Tell us more about what kind of kid he is.
10: Derek is largely the only male in his family unit. He has an older sister who doesn't really make an appearance, and he's very close with his mother, his Masana, and his great-mom, a great-grandmother, Masana Mildred. So, you know, when I was growing up on the reservation, I was also surrounded by a largely powerful matriarchal society and, you know, cultural expectations. So it didn't seem too far-fetched for me to have Derek, who does have kind of this, I don't want to say alpha male, because that's very kind of colonizing everything of like what, you know, masculinity should be, but he definitely exists comfortably among very powerful females. And I definitely feel that's a reflection of Navajo culture in general, where there is a more emphasis towards the balancing of female and male interactions.
9: Yeah, I like how you describe that. He's definitely confident, and he has a lot of self-belief in himself. Is he similar to you at all? And are there a lot of, you know, maybe autobiographical references here to your own experiences when you went to Hotchkiss?
10: Oh, yeah, definitely. For the most part, I would say the first draft, I was pretty much like writing a memoir, like how close it was to what I was going through and how I felt at that time. But a lot of progress has been made since I was in high school 20 years ago. Dang. and I'm thankful for that. But, you know, first draft was very much like pretty much a memoir. And then as I started going through the revision process, like with my other books, I started to kind of see Derek as a separate entity from myself and start to see the larger shape of the narrative that wanted to be told. So I started making changes to make him his own complete person. And, you know, not be so attached to telling it like how I went through it. And I think that's kind of why I shifted towards fiction as opposed to nonfiction with this story, was that I had a lot more power of telling the veracity or the truthfulness to the emotional journey that I was going through. Whereas with when it was like more nonfiction memoir, I felt beholden to the facts. I felt like I had to respect the truth as it had occurred. Whereas when I switched primarily to fiction, it was more like I was telling the truth of the emotional blowbacks that I was going through. And I felt that there was much, much more abilities that I had to work with, or much more flexibility in telling the story that I wanted to tell.
9: Shards of Silence is loaded with Navajo language, and for readers such as myself who are not who don't know the language, I really appreciate the glossary that you have in the back. Okay. With words and phrases and translations, and one important language element is a Navajo philosophy that you refer to in the Navajo language, and it's an important concept in the story. Share a little bit more about that and how it connects to the healing aspect of this plot.
10: Sure. I didn't realize that there was that much Navajo in it. I thought it was okay. so I believe you're referring to the concept of Do'o Ajanida.
9: Yes.
10: So Do'o Ajanida literally kind of translates to don't talk about that or don't mention that, and also kind of refers to a mentality of like don't think about that. So in my culture, after you have a positive ceremony or you confront something that has been bogging you down, you're supposed to enter a period of 4 days where you're kind of considered holy. And Dua Janita is a part of that process where you're not supposed to talk about negative things, you're not supposed to think about negative things, and you're not supposed to be around negative things. And part of that is to cultivate strength. If, for instance, like you have a beauty way ceremony and then you start to fixate on death and all that stuff, then you kind of negate all the positivity that the ceremonies, so does in the prayers that, you know, were said for you are gone. So Dua Janita is a way of maintaining that strength and not attracting any type of negativity. And my grandma's generation and a little bit of my mom's generation, they kind of hold that philosophy really, really strongly, to the point where, like, if you talk about negative things like depression, suicide, ideation, alcoholism, substance abuse, mood disorders, that's the kind of go-to. You're not supposed to talk about that. So in a way, I felt that incorporating Dua Janita into the narrative of Shards of Silence, I wanted to kind of reframe that philosophy because, again, it has ceremonial roots. It's supposed to be a way of strengthening ourselves, but through all these decades of colonization, forced relocation, whitewashing, the boarding school era, I felt that Dua Janita has been colonized and used as a tool for silencing and erasing a lot of important history. Like, I wasn't taught about the boarding school era at all. And, you know, it was always kind of in the back of my mind that that had happened and occurred, but the actual details, the actual policies that enabled U.S. government, U.S. Army soldiers to legally kidnap my grandma's generation, I had no idea about that. So when I was reading this, I felt like that was a reflection of that philosophy that of Dua Janita that has been colonized, that has been warped into from a tool of strengthening into a tool of, you know, erasure and silencing us.
9: All right. Brian, we're going to take a break here shortly. And when we come back, I understand you're going to read a passage for us from Shards of Silence, right? Okay.
10: Yes.
9: All right. So let's go ahead and get that ready. And I want to encourage all of our listeners today to please reach out, give us a call, join this conversation. We do these book shows, our Native Bookshelf series, every month. We highlight new Native authors, established Native authors, new books, wonderful writings that are coming out, topics that will interest you, get you excited. 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Other times we'll cover nonfiction. And this is our Native Bookshelf for the month of May 2026. 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All you have to do is pick up your phone and call 1-800-996-2848. That'll connect you with our studio in Albuquerque, New Mexico, where we have Dene author Brian Lee Young situated here with us today and giving an interview. He's busy. He's got a book tour going on, but he's taking time with us today to talk with us. And a little later in the hour, we will also bring Kayala Kendall into the conversation, and she is in Los Angeles, and she is Kanaka Maoli, and she will talk about her new book as well. So we've got lots more to talk about today, and we're going to get a great reading here on the other side of this break from Brian Lee Young. So stay with us. We'll be right back.

0: At 75, Muskogee poet, performer, and writer Joy Harjo is having a creative surge. Among the outcomes of that is a new album, Insomnia and Seven Steps to Grace. And the Julia Keefe Indigenous Big Band just released their first recording, led by the Nez Perce jazz vocalist. We'll add these two recordings to our Native playlist on the next Native America Calling.
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0: You're listening to Native America Calling. I'm Sean Spruce, and we're talking now with Dinette author Brian Lee Young about his new young adult novel, Shards of Silence. If you're a fan of his work or you already have read this latest work, give us a call. Tell us what you think. Our number is 1-800-996-2848. Once again, that number, 1-800-996-2848. Well, what do you say, Brian? Can you read a passage for us from Shards of Silence?
5: I would love to. I ask Masana Mildred, are you taking your medicines? Yes, she says a little grumpily. When are you coming back? I ignore that she changed the subject. I should be coming back for Thanksgiving. Oh, that's too long, Shawet. Who's going to chop wood for me? She teases me. There is a shard of truth in what she asks that bothers me. Mom, Grandma, and I were the only ones going up to help her prepare for winter. All my uncles and aunties that live nearby don't bother to check in or even drop off food supplies. With me and Demi gone, it's going to be my mom doing the chopping. Was it selfish of me to want to come here and not be around to help Masana Mildred? I forced my voice to be steady. I'll chop more chish for you when I'm back. I'll even bring some church's chicken. Hukashi, Masana Mildred says. I check out the time because I still need to call my mom and grandma before I head to Mancini's. Well, I just wanted to check in on you. I'm going to hang out with some new friends I've made over here. No one's hitting you? Masana Mildred says. No one's hitting me, Masana, I assure her. You can tell me the truth, Shawet. There's desperation in her voice. It's the truth, I say. My chest churns with homesickness and something else. It feels a little like fear. I've been told that Masana Mildred was in a boarding school as a young girl. Her generation barely speaks of that era. Grandma Rosie tells me not to ask her about that time or else it'll upset her. She tells me, "Dodge Anita," and it's best not to talk about that time because of her age and her heart. All I know is that when Masana Mildred was a girl, she was possibly kidnapped by the U.S. government and forced into a boarding school. Yeah, thank you for listening.
2: Thank you for reading, Brian. Yeah, I like that scene. I like all of the conversations, especially, you know, with his family. And of course, he's got Masana Mildred, but there's also, she's like technically his great-grandmother, right?
5: His great-grandmother, yes.
2: Yeah, and then Grandma Rosie is his actual grandma.
5: His actual grandma,
2: Yeah, and mom and his friends. He's got two really good friends who he communicates with from back home on the res. I also want to ask you about another character, because even though Derek is the only Native American student on campus, the school does have a history of other Native American kids having gone there. Mm-hmm. And he has a mentor there on campus, a person who kind of takes him under her wing and helps him a little bit. And she sets up some interviews with that character. Tell us about that individual as well and how he fits into the novel.
5: I believe you are referring to the character who is named Brian with a Y.
2: yeah. I kind of wonder if there's not a connection here, Brian.
5: That was a self-insert, 100%.
2: Right. Okay.
5: So one of the characters, her name is Mama, or I call her Mama Pat. She's based on a real person. Miss Thomas is based on a real person called Patricia Red Johnson, and she was the one who helped me get my scholarship to go to Hotchkiss. But in the story, Miss Thomas sets up an interview with a Native alumni from Sagefield, which is the school, in the book. And his name is Brian, and Brian is going to Yale University. And so I kind of wrote that character because there were a lot of things that I wanted to hear when I was pursuing education away from my reservation. So it was kind of my way of saying, you know, you're going to experience some of these things as a Indigenous person, and here are some ways that I navigated it. So it was definitely very much that character built on that need to talk to the younger generation who are entering college level academia. So that's kind of why I had him there.
2: And he just happened to go to Yale, like he
5: yep, very much. I was like, I think readers will understand what's going on here.
2: yeah. Well, tell me, you had a book event in Santa Fe yesterday, and I know you have another one later today in Albuquerque. How's the tour going so far, and what kind of feedback are you getting?
5: Oh my God, my back hurts. There's so much driving.
2: Oh, geez.
5: No, it's been incredibly wonderful. I actually started off in Flagstaff last week. I had this opportunity to visit the Flagstaff Unified School District. So I was like, you know, since I'm already out here and my book is released around this time, I might as well do the thing that I've wanted to do for a long time, because my first two books, Healer of the Water Monster, Heroes of the Water Monster, were released during quarantine. So there was a lot of like restrictions against group gatherings, and Heroes, there was like a variant that was kind of coming back up. And I thought, you know, I don't want to put my people into situations where we could have another outbreak. So I decided to hold off on doing a book tour. So this is like my first time doing this, and it's very exciting. I'm meeting a lot of people who have read my other books. It's very, very, I'm not used to it. Having all this attention on me. But every now and then, when I see a little kid like holding up a well-worn book, that just makes my heart sing. And when parents tell me, like, you know, their kid was having troubles reading, they didn't like reading, but when it came to my book, like, they've read it several times. So that really gives me a lot of motivation to continue writing for young Native people.
2: Now, are you working on anything now that you want to share, or perhaps
5: is there a
2: sequel for Shards of Silence at some point
5: yes
2: in the future?
5: Yes, to all the above.
2: Okay, all right. What can you tell us, Brian?
5: As of right now, I'm finalizing a contract for an adult murder mystery novel, and once that contract is finalized, I will be announcing it on social media. I am working with my editor at Heartdrum on Water Monster 3. Potentially titled The Sand Painter and the Water Monster. And I'm drafting up a potential sequel/companion novel to Shards of Silence. And one of the characters, Jaden, Derek's friends on the res, he kind of disappears like very, very early on in the book. And that was a very intentional decision, because I want to explore a little bit more of Jaden's life and world. So right now, that's a very, very beginning stages of that journey, that writing journey.
2: All right. And for listeners who want to keep in touch with you, learn more about the book tour and other events you have going on, what's the best way to do that, Brian?
5: I would say the best way to do that is to check out my social media accounts. I am pretty vocal on Instagram, B Young Writes is my tag, and Facebook as well, B Young Writes. And that's where I'm doing a lot of my announcing, but also my website, www.brianlyoung.com, is also where I'll do a lot of announcements as well.
2: All right, Danette author Brian Lee Young and the new novel, Shards of Silence, When One Voice Speaks, Generations Heal. And Brian, thank you so much for coming on the show. Please stay with us here. We might get some calls, some people asking you some questions about the book or some of your other projects. So hang in there with us, all right?
5: Will do.
2: All right, awesome. And that number, for those of you who would like to join us, is 1-800-996-2848. Give a shout-out to author Brian Lee Young, or maybe ask a question about Shards of Silence. Maybe you are interested in reading this book and would like to learn a little bit more about what went into the writing of it. So again, that number, 1-800-996-2848. And with that, let's introduce our next guest, who joins us now from Los Angeles, California, author Kayala Kendall. She is Kanaka Maoli. Kayala, good morning and welcome to Native America Calling. How you doing?
6: Good morning. Thanks for having me. I'm so happy to be here.
2: Absolutely. Well, I want to talk about this new book that you have. That Which Feeds Us is the title. And I also want to thank your publisher for sending advance copies to us over here at Native America Calling. And the first thing I want to comment on, I really like how you begin the book with a letter from the author. It's kind of an intro, kind of a preface kind of thing. But in the letter, you really challenge your readers. You warn us. You challenge us to understand that this story is not for the faint of heart. It's gonna be a tough read at some points, but you really put it out there. I've never seen a writer express it like that before. Like a call, like really just reaching out directly to the reader and letting them know what might be in store for them. So, tell us a little bit more about that. What That Which Feeds Us is about.
6: Well, I appreciate you saying that about the author's note. I definitely wanted it to also feel like I'm welcoming you to the story, because I understood from the beginning, just to touch on it for a second, it's because our culture and our history has been written by so many outsiders. I understood that I would likely be challenging my readers' assumptions and preconceptions about Hawaii on the page, and that I kind of had to ease them into this process. So that's why the story begins with ikomomai, which means welcome. It is what you would hear going into a resort, but also into someone's house. And I definitely want them to feel like, oh, I'm welcoming you into like my homeland, and this is my Hawaii. So, because that's how a conversation starts. And so, That Which Feeds Us is about a Native Hawaiian girl going to a wellness resort on a private island to find her missing sister who has disappeared. And while looking for her, she uncovers the dark side of paradise and supernatural horrors inspired by my Hawaiian folklore, the stories I grew up with. And I love how an editor said it was very, she thought it was White Lotus meets Jordan Peele. And I thought, great, peaked. Thank you. I love that. Thank you. I love that too.
2: Yeah, that's a really good analogy for sure.
6: And thank you. If Jordan Peele listens to this, I didn't say it. She did.
2: Well, in the letter from the author, you also talk about some of the challenges that face Native Hawaiian people today, and you refer to the diaspora, in fact, which in many ways is an involuntary diaspora. It's driven by some of the economic challenges and political challenges, social challenges that occur on the islands. Tell us a little bit more about that and how that all blends into where this story comes from.
6: Of course. Originally, when I started the story, I was actually dealing with a rough round of homesickness. People are always surprised when I tell them it didn't start off as a gothic horror. It was maybe more akin to a thriller, if that. But I wanted to write about the feelings of being in Los Angeles separated from my homeland, because I grew up, unlike my protagonist, I'm born and raised in Hawaii, and grew up on a farm, super connected to the land. And so you can say Los Angeles is a change of pace for me, but I wanted to go home even if it's only on the page. And I had this story of a girl going home for the first time to kind of reckon with my own feelings of being separated from Hawaii and what she would see. And I knew it was important to showcase the real Hawaii and having to tear down that commodified version of Hawaii that readers are familiar with, that postcard image, the tourist-driven myth of the islands being a vacation paradise. But that's part of the story. And as I looked into what this girl, Leihua, my main character, would experience going to Hawaii for the first time, she's heard stories from her grandparents about their homeland, and it's almost akin to the fantasy land that the tourists have of Hawaii before people get to see it. And I wanted her to have a similar experience to the reader in that way. And I think we've all had that moment where, unless you're very fortunate and grew up in your family home and never have had to move, of losing your first home even, or having to move away, and then maybe you get to visit it, or you drive down the street and you see someone else has moved in. Mm. And maybe they've changed the drapes, they've changed the yard, and for Indigenous people, it's a lot harder to go home to a place and see how, even just generations ago, your grandparents' generation, it's changed. In Hawaii, it's so stark with all the tourism and how many rebrandings the islands have gone through, where it was plantation, sugarcane plantation, pineapple, and now it's tourism. And it's like a melodrama backdrop for comedy films. And so with Leihua, going home, I knew this is what she would see. And as I started doing my research of how to ease her into this, and what she would likely notice, what's familiar to me, completely different to someone else, like foreign. And I learned how many modern resorts sit on former plantation lands. And that, again, this rebranding, it's all the same. And that contrast, that luxury built on exploitation and the juxtaposition of paradise and pain, felt inherently haunted to me. And as I mentioned in the author's note, like Leihua, my friends and families were priced out of paradise, and we're a growing majority as more Native Hawaiians now live outside of Hawaii than in it. And so in a story about a Native Hawaiian diaspora girl going searching for a missing twin, going home for the first time, I couldn't ignore the direct link tourism had with Hawaii's painful history of colonialism and Native displacement. I realized I needed to explore this unsettling connection through horror on the page. And a resort was kind of the perfect setting to unravel this history.
2: Yeah, it really is. We've got about a minute or a little more than a minute before we have to go on a break, but just give us a quick overview of the protagonist, Leihua, and what she's about. And I know she has some issues because mm-hmm. she has this sister who's a twin sister who's, I guess, on
6: kind
2: paper
6: of a star.
2: More successful. Yeah.
6: Yeah, she's faster. So they're twins. And I think that would be such a hard contrast to be like your cat. I have a line in there like their coins cast from the same fire, but Ohia, her sister's currency, always seemed to run higher. Mm-hmm. And so Leihua is a Native Hawaiian teen who grew up in the continental United States and disconnected from her culture. When her grandparents die, when they're 12, they actually go into the foster system, her sister and her sister Ohia and herself. I actually share that experience. I was also in the foster system, so I drew a lot from my own background for that, which feeds us in Leihua. I felt it was important for Leihua and I to share this background, especially because of Native Hawaiians were disproportionately represented in the foster system. And this inspired her experience with grief, displacement, and her search for a place to lay her roots down. Ultimately, she's a teen. But on the cusp of adulthood, the book is definitely crossover, like adults can read it, teens can, but she is, how can you know where you're going or what your future is if you don't know where you've come from, is the question I feel burns at the heart of Leihua. And I think for a lot of Indigenous teens, because I went through a similar coming of age moment in college where I kind of was confronted by the world's view of Hawaii, mm-hmm. and then my what I grew up with, and having it's kind of a painful ripening process to become an adult outside of your community for indigenous people.
2: Kayla, we have to take a break, but when we come back, you're going to do a reading for us. So listeners, stay tuned.
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9: The museum at Warm Springs will have an opening reception for its new exhibit, Lillian Pitt, Art, Memory, and Home. 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
2: This is Native America Calling. I'm Sean Spruce, and we're talking now with author Kayla Kendall about her new book, That Which Feeds Us, A Hawaiian Gothic. Both this book and Shards of Silence that we discussed earlier, they both have commentary about the destructiveness and some of the ugly aspects of wealth in the United States and elsewhere, perhaps. So if this is a topic and a theme that moves you and you're interested in these books and how they discuss and dissect that whole issue and that dynamic, give us a call. Phone lines are open, 1-800-996-2848. That's also 1-800-99-NATIVE. Kayla, are you ready to do a reading? And if so, do you want to preface this for our listeners or just dive right in?
6: I'll preface it. So Lehua tracks her sister down to this resort. And she's told she's not there anymore. And when she's talking to the resort manager, she offers to give her a tour of the island. And that's where we're going to pick it up. Kind of pared that down a lot, but I'm ready whenever.
2: We are ready. Go for it.
6: Okay. So the resort manager's name is Chio. Chio steered Lehua onto the resort's red dirt path, leading her uphill. The plantation diminished with each step they took, the barracks blending into the cane behind them. As they reached the summit, Lehua's breath caught. Kopa'a unfolded before them, a green sliver against a vast expanse of dark blue ocean. It was easy to see why the planters spent so much money to come here. Those are the resort guests. Fields of sugarcane bent toward the plantation town, the bluffs, and the chain-linked orchard as Chio gave Lehua a brief sketch of the island's first settlement. According to her, the island had been covered with wild grass and dense ohia forests, too hot and inconvenient for many families to inhabit before Horace and his father arrived. Under their stewardship, Kopa'a flourished as hundreds came to live on and work the land, leading to the town's construction. Horace ensured the church was built first and that his workers were given Bible translations, Chio said, guiding Lehua along the path, as his father would have wanted. Lehua bit the inside of her cheek. She doubted Chio's claim that Horace and his father had been good stewards, considering the illegal overthrow of the Hawaiian kingdom. Her grandpa had told her the story many times. A group of sugarcane farmers and businessmen, supported by the United States military, had forced their queen to vacate her throne, or her people's blood would have dyed the island's red. But there was no treaty of annexation, her grandpa used to say, his dark brown eyes shining with tears. There's still no treaty. Lehua had never known how to feel about that loss. How could she mourn something she'd never truly had? But looking at that abandoned town and thinking of her grandparents buried in a mass grave hundreds of miles away, Lehua felt an ache behind her ribs, a longing for this place where her family had once belonged, now owned by someone else. She knew an empty home when she saw one.
2: Yeah. Kayla, your prose, it's just so beautifully descriptive in terms of how you describe the natural surroundings, but also the way you're able to delve into Lehua's mind and her emotions. And you put that on the page. I really commend you that your writing is, it's really engrossing. It's just so, so well put together, well crafted.
6: Oh, thank you. I really appreciate you saying that. I definitely want people to feel transported, because growing up in Hawaii, books were my way of like expanding my horizons and living experiences or having experiences I'd never get to have on my island, you know? Snow, first experienced it through a novel.
2: Yeah. Well, I mentioned coming out of this last break that your book and also Brian's book, they have some very strong messages with regard to wealth and privilege and what that means. And of course, this character, Lehua, she has to navigate this world, this luxurious world of wealth and tourism to find her sister. And what's your underlying message here, Keala? What do you really want readers to take away?
6: So with wealth, I do think like, there is this, I think there are some uncomfortable truths that need to be said about capitalism, tourism, colonialism. But ultimately, the novel, I really think it, I wanted it to feel universal, because I think a lot of people grapple with this issue right now, is that when people come to visit a place, even, it's not a playground, it's someone's home at the end of the day. And also just having this respect for sacred lands, or even just indigenous lands, because a lot of these resorts are built on wahipana, which are sacred air, like sacred places, and also like Hawaiian burials are hidden on the beaches, like in the sand dunes, and a lot of those places are just excavated for development, for tourism, you know, and high-rise resort or condos. And I just would like people to be a little bit more considerate and think, why am I being told this place is paradise? Because I think simplifying anything to a black and white view, like paradise, or I'm going to say hell, but just for the, you know, the contrast of purgatory or something. Why am I being told this is one thing when life is so much more complex than that? And to think about that in regards to every place, not just Hawaii.
2: Keala, how often do you get back to the islands? And I also want to ask you about Lahaina, because you write about that and this the significance of what that community just went through recently as well.
6: Yes. So I went back last year when Moana, How Far I'll Go came out. I write for Disney's Twisted Tales as well. I actually wrote this first, though, but the way publishing works, I'm sure Brian, your other guests would know as well. Sometimes things just get moved around. So That Which Feeds Us was first, but it got published last out of my three books in the last 8 months. And then I went back for Moana. I wanted to go back this year as well. The timing just hasn't worked out. And with all the flooding and the storms happening, I just felt like, oh, my presence might not, you know, there's so much going on there right now. And, but how often I get to go back, so it ties into Lahaina, actually. When the Lahaina fires happened in 2023, it actually been more than 10 years since I got to go home, just because of how economically costly it is to go back. And knowing that by going back, you know, there was the pandemic, and so that kind of led to a stress of resources in Hawaii. I like to compare Hawaii when the pandemic was like ongoing to kind of the Titanic. They don't have a lot of infrastructure. Like if the whole island, all the islands, if everyone got sick, they would fill up the hospitals very, very quickly. There aren't a lot of beds. And so I stayed away partially for that, but mostly economically. It was very costly to go back and to visit. Just whenever. I wish I could just pack up a car and drive to Hawaii, you know?
2: Right.
6: But how it ties into Lahaina is I was actually given the opportunity by Scholastic to go back the first time in 10 years after. So part of something I did in September of 2023, well, August, immediately after the fires happened in Lahaina that burned 2,200 structures, most of them residential, I felt very helpless in Los Angeles, and I felt. I wasn't the only one who felt that way, not to repeat myself, but I found I was reaching out to friends in the community and the publishing and writing community who were also Kanaka Maoli. And we found other people who were allies or Pacific Islander, Johanna Ho, who's Asian, and the eight or seven of us, my brain can't remember. I might be imagining an eighth person, but we made books for Maui to help the families. And we were inspired by books for Turkey, books, you know, we've seen publishing gather around communities when these terrible, you know, crises happened. And I just thought maybe we could do something for Lahaina, because it was, I mentioned in the book that I chose not to change the pier, even though it no longer exists as I depicted it, because that was my childhood. Was I lived on the island of Molokai, which is, talk about rural. Like I think they have a movie theater again for the first time since the early 2000s, but there's not like a Walmart. It's all mom and pop stores. Everything comes in on freight, you know, like boat. And so I would always take the boat to Lahaina, which is on Maui, which was much more, we'll say, developed. And so you would go see the movies on Lahaina. You'd go do your back to school shopping in Maui, you know. So to tie it all back to Scholastic, we raised for Lahaina, thanks to the book community, $210,000 rounded up. And Scholastic really wanted to send us to Hawaii, all of us. And it was me and Joanna. Joanna is a Scholastic author. And they paid for me to go with Joanna to Hawaii to do a panel with all the books for Maui creators to talk about what's next for Lahaina and how you can help them. And I was worried, as you know from my author's note, that even though there had been this, I'm going to say commotion, but that feels like the wrong word. Even though a lot of people had rallied around this incident because it was so covered, it was covered so well in the media, I was worried what happens in a month. What happens 2 months from now when something else happens? What happens to those families? Because this community is not going to be fixed in a month. There's, you know, they're clearing the land. We've had the fires in Altadena here in Los Angeles, you know, very familiar. It's getting closer and closer to home, you know. But that's why I wanted to keep Lahaina as it was in the book. So I chose not to change it because I do think it's about grief, the book. And what we choose to remember and how we remember it as Lehua comes to grips with her grief about her grandparents. And I realized keeping Lahaina was part of that as well.
2: Yeah, I think it's really cool that you kept it. I think that adds so much value. Absolutely. Brian, I want to bring you back into the conversation because, again, you know, Shards of Silence also has this underlying message of wealth. And what are your thoughts in terms of what that means? And how do you think Shards of Silence really allows readers to understand how that dynamic exists and what it means for Native people like the character you write about, Derek, and all the rest of us as well?
5: I think I was expressing, at least through the socioeconomic dynamics between Derek and his friends at Sagefield, that, you know, for me, it was that wealthy individuals have a lot more chances to mess up their life and still be able to do something with themselves. Whereas for a lot of communities, colored communities in lower income settings, like you mess up once and that's it. Like you don't get second chances. It's either you don't get arrested and, you know, be completely on your best behavior your entire life, or you just have one slight little mistake and your entire life is derailed. So that was kind of more of what I was commenting on, and that I wanted, at least when I was in Hotchkiss, like I wanted my peers to understand that, you know, they are different in that way, that they can get away with selling study drugs, get caught, and not have their entire life be screwed over just from one stupid mistake they made when they were kids. And, you know, that expectation was different for me.
2: Yeah, that's a really good point. I had shared earlier with you before break or before you started the show that I went to a college prep school myself, and I can totally relate to some of those kids. They get second chances and third chances, and
5: so many chances,
2: and their money buys them out. Their family money, it buys them out of jams, and that's something that as Native people we don't have that luxury. Yeah, wow. Good stuff here today. We're running down on time. Kayala, tell us more about what else you have planned with Disney and some of your other projects.
6: I have three upcoming unannounced Disney projects that I can't talk about.
2: Okay.
6: If you see me in person, I've made the joke that I'll tell them the genre because the NDAs are so tight. But if you tag me in it, I'm going to deny ever having seen you or being in the room with you. But it's been fun working on that side. IP is just a very different muscle, you know, where you write for a company. And it's been nice to kind of have this reclamation of like stories and getting to be more involved in the process. But I also want to say, since I'm on the air with Brian, I really love Brian's work. And I remember there's a, the author's note at the back of the water. I mess up titles. I organize my books by color, but it's at the end of Healer of the Water Monster, I think. Or did I say that? Is that the right title? Brian?
2: Is that it, Brian?
5: There's Healer and Heroes.
6: Okay. I have, I liked how you talked about the changes you made to the stories and the detailed reasoning. And that was a really big inspiration for how, like, it just set a roadmap. I felt like, oh, this is how Indigenous people can talk about our stories and, you know, just kind of adapt them. And I appreciate that. I wanted to make sure I said that when we were on the air.
2: Yeah, feel free to respond, Brian. I like the dialogue here.
5: I am going to download your book like immediately and read it. Do you have an audiobook?
6: Yeah, we do. Okay. And Sarah Malia Hatfield does a great job. There's a Hole Hole Bushi in there, which is a cane cutting song, and she sings it, I found out.
5: That's so cool. I'll definitely listen to it as I'm driving from Albuquerque to Tucson.
6: Well, have a good drive. Sorry if I derailed it with my fangirling, but I was like, I gotta tell Brian how much his author's note meant, and I love the book.
5: I can't wait to read your work. Yeah, that sounds so cool.
2: Brian will be able to enjoy reading the book while he munches on another Laguna Burger on his way to Tucson, Arizona. He writes about some of the local eateries in New Mexico. And on the
6: Navajo
2: Reservation.
6: I got to try that red chili from New Mexico. That's the one.
2: The green chili, green too. Chili. The green chili, for sure. With that, folks, unfortunately, we're out of time. We're going to have to wrap it up. But Kayala, thank you so much for coming on the show today. And best of success to you moving forward. And Brian Lee Young, you as well. So happy for both of your successes.
6: Thank you.
5: Oh, yeah. Thank you for having us.
2: Absolutely. And with that, we are out of time. So, again, big thanks to the two guests we had on the show today, Brian Lee Young and also Kayala Kendall, who shared their latest books with us on the air. Please, listeners, don't forget to tune in again to our show tomorrow for our monthly music series, The Native Playlist. And tomorrow we will be featuring Joy Harjo and also Julia Keefe. Hope you'll be able to tune in. Until then, I'm your host, Sean Spruce. You've been listening to the one, the only Native America Calling, and I sure hope you enjoy the rest of your day.

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0: Summer heat contributes to wildfire conditions, and it also contributes to extra electrical use in trying to stay cool. Fortunately, local power companies are typically able to meet that demand for increased use. Pacific Core's Simon Gutierrez.
2: Sure, there's some taxation of the system when there's a lot of users using electricity and a large amount of electricity at the same time, but we've not been in a situation where we've had to curtail energy usage because of it. So what we're referring to, a brownout or a blackout, that's not something that we've had to do. We've got a good supply of power across our six-state service area that we can tap into and send directionally from east to west or west to east. So that allows us to balance our load and make sure the customers have the electricity they need. Now, in terms of taxing equipment, that's certainly possible. It's just same as if you're driving a car across the desert through the night. So the car might be functioning just fine when you started the trip, but along the way, there may be a part that is overtaxed, and that might cause the car to break down. The electrical system can be the same way. So that can be inside of a substation, that can be equipment on a pole. If there's a lot of strain on the system, there's a potential for there to be a fault, and that'll cause an outage. But it's not a situation where we're saying customers, you can't use electricity, or we're going to turn your electricity off because we don't have enough supply. That's not something that we've encountered.
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1: Understanding the negative effects of alcohol use is a first step in becoming a healthier community. Pregnant women who drink alcohol put their unborn child's health at risk and can lead to possible lifelong implications. Fetal alcohol spectrum disorder affects unborn babies by disrupting development. This can result in brain damage, behavioral problems, poor health, and learning disabilities. Fetal alcohol spectrum disorder can occur at any stage in the pregnancy, from before a woman knows she is pregnant up until birth. There is no known safe amount of alcohol during pregnancy or when trying to get pregnant. There is also no safe time to drink during pregnancy. All types of alcohol are equally harmful, including all wines and beer. Together, we as a community can learn more about alcohol and begin conversations about supporting each other in making healthy choices.
2: The museum at Warm Springs will have an opening reception for its new exhibit, Lillian Pitt, Art, Memory, and Home. This exhibit will feature work from the local artist, Lillian Pitt. The reception will happen on Thursday, May 21st from 5:30 to 7:30 p.m. The event is sponsored by the Ford Family Foundation in recognition of the inaugural 1905 Legacy Award in the visual arts. The exhibit will be featured from May 21st to October 10th, 2026.
3: 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There's Itchiskeen, or Warm Springs language, the Paiute or Numu language, and the Wasco or Kiksh language.
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3: 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For other job opportunities, look online for Kaneda, Brightwood, Mount Hood Meadows, Mount Hood Ski Bowl, the Oregon Department of Employment, and the Columbia River Intertribal Fish Commission. The job report on KWSO is made possible by the OnTrack OHSU program. 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There are many specialized paths in healthcare to explore. 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This message is brought to you by OnTrack OHSU and 91.9 FM KWSO.

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1: The land, our water, the animals and the plants, the trees, the earth, our world. Humankind has not woven the web of life. We are but one thread within it. Whatever we do to the web, we do to ourselves. All things are bound together. All things connect. Chief Seattle.
2: I'm Dr. Anthony Lizowitz, and this is Climate Connections. In 2023, a tsunami wave taller than the Statue of Liberty crashed back and forth in a Greenland fjord, a narrow inlet carved between steep mountain slopes. Christian Svenevi of the Geological Survey of Denmark and Greenland says the tsunami was triggered by a massive landslide that sent more than 800 million cubic feet of rock plunging into the water.
3: You put something into the water very fast and it displaces the water and creates a wave.
2: He says this sort of event is growing more likely as the climate warms. The Arctic's frozen ground, or permafrost, is thawing, which can destabilize mountain slopes. And glaciers, which help buttress eroding mountainsides, are getting thinner and weaker. Aerial photos show that a glacier at the site of the Greenland landslide had been thinning for decades. This event occurred in a remote area, but Svenevi says in some parts of Greenland, Alaska, and beyond, communities are at risk from landslide-induced tsunamis.
3: We know the Arctic is warming much faster than the rest of the globe, and we know that that warming will continue. So it's indeed an emerging hazard, but also one that will accelerate in the future.
2: Climate Connections is produced by the Yale Center for Environmental Communication. To learn more about climate change, visit climateconnections.org.
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0: This is the Our People and Mother Earth program here on 91.9 FM KWSO. I'm Samayakan Allen. Brain health is an important step in keeping our bodies and minds healthy, especially for elders and older adults who are at risk of developing dementia. Lori Stanton, the program director at the Alzheimer's Association, spoke recently at a brain health conference on the Warm Springs Reservation. She shares more details on steps in keeping your brain healthy.
1: So I would say getting moving, right? We know being sedentary is just not good for us, both emotionally, physically, and mentally. So getting ourselves out and moving is really paramount. I personally like being out in nature. That's how I like to move. I like to be in the trees and feel the wind, all of that. So, but however a person likes to do it, if they like to be in the gym, you know, works just as well. The second piece I would say is that eating healthy piece, really limiting the processed foods. So if we can limit our processed foods and get more fresh foods in, that's really helpful too. And then the third piece, I think I'd have to stick with that social engagement. I think I'd have to stick with, you know, going out with your friends, making those social dates and really making sure they happen. I think that's the easiest part for us to blow off, right? It's saying, oh, I don't feel like going out tonight, or I'd rather watch this TV show or whatever it is. But it's just so important for us to stay socially engaged.
0: Lori then goes into how to handle food disparities when it comes to trying to find foods that are good for you, despite living in a rural area where healthy foods may be scarce.
1: Yeah, so that's really hard if we live in a food desert, right? Is how do we have access to these fresh foods? And what I encourage people to do is, what is something that means a lot to you or is tasty to you, but that we can find a healthier version of, right? So I really like ice cream. Right, but what's a healthier version? Well, what is it that I like about ice cream? I like the cold and I like the sweet. So I could do that with fruit, right? I could have sweet fruit that I chill. So we can just find an alternative. In tribal communities, I've heard that berries are very important. So having, you know, a berry substitute would be great. Utilizing berries, utilizing fresh fish, if you have that available to you, would be wonderful. Those lean proteins are really important. And then, yeah, as much as we're able to, just limiting our sugars and things like that. You know, just trying to be a little bit more on the healthy side.
0: Then Lori expands onto home exercises that someone can start right at home or in a gym setting.
1: So one of the best things we've heard about is Tai Chi. And the reason that Tai Chi is so helpful is it's really helpful for your core, keeps your core nice and strong, which helps you with your balance, right? And one of the biggest risk factors for our older populations is falls. Because once somebody falls, we have a really kind of bad cycle of we have a fall, we fear falling, so we stay more sedentary, which means we have muscle atrophy, which then we fall again. Right? So if we can stay away from that cycle, that's really great. And Tai Chi has been like clinically proven to help us keep our core strength and then also keep our balance better.
0: That was Lori Stanton, the program director at the Alzheimer's Association, giving us practical advice on keeping our brains healthy by moving your body, eating real food, and staying connected with people. If you'd like to learn more about the Alzheimer's Association, you can go to their website at alz.org or their 24/7 helpline at 800-272-3900. Reporting for the Our People and Mother Earth program here on 91.9 FM KWSO, I'm Samayakan Allen.
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0: 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Like us on Facebook for local news, information, photos of local happenings, and interesting links. And when you like one of our posts, please click on KWSO, then click like, follow, and share.
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2: Why do I suddenly crave sugar puffs? This is Sandra Singlow with the lowdown on science. Some countries, like the U.S. and Canada, regulate junk food ads. In Australia, where guidelines are optional, a different tactic is needed. Enter Ross Hollett and team from Edith Cowan University. They asked, what about ads opposing junk food? They showed 500 adults ads either for or against junk food. For the latter, half promoted healthy foods and half criticized junk food. And ads against junk food led to a significant decrease in cravings. Thinner participants preferred critical ads. Meanwhile, chubbier participants liked healthy food promotions. Until guidelines are mandatory, bring on the broccoli!
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0: This is the Warm Springs program on KWSO. Due to recent weather patterns, including above average temperatures, low relative humidity, and predicted winds, the Deschutes National Forest, Ocracoke National Forest, and Crooked River National Grassland and Prineville District Bureau of Land Management will move into Stage 1 public use fire restrictions starting this week. Stage 1 restrictions prohibit open fires, including wood and charcoal briquette fires on Central Oregon public lands, except within designated areas of the Deschutes National Forest wilderness areas. Wildfires are always a challenge in our region, and this year is no different. Warm Springs Fire and Safety reminds everyone to prepare now for evacuation in the event a wildfire threatens your home.
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0: Summer heat contributes to wildfire conditions, and it also contributes to extra electrical use in trying to stay cool. Fortunately, local power companies are typically able to meet that demand for increased use. Pacific Core's Simon Gutierrez.
2: Sure, there's some taxation of the system when there's a lot of users using electricity and a large amount of electricity at the same time, but we've not been in a situation where we've had to curtail energy usage because of it. So what we're referring to, a brownout or a blackout, that's not something that we've had to do. We've got a good supply of power across our six-state service area that we can tap into and send directionally from east to west or west to east. So that allows us to balance our load and make sure the customers have the electricity they need. Now, in terms of taxing equipment, that's certainly possible. It's just same as if you're driving a car across the desert through the night. So the car might be functioning just fine when you started the trip, but along the way, there may be a part that is overtaxed, and that might cause the car to break down. The electrical system can be the same way. So that can be inside of a substation, that can be equipment on a pole. If there's a lot of strain on the system, there's a potential for there to be a fault, and that'll cause an outage. But it's not a situation where we're saying, customers, you can't use electricity, or we're going to turn your electricity off because we don't have enough supply. That's not something that we've encountered.
0: All year long, you can be prepared for possible outages by making sure you have your electronic devices and cell phones charged, along with your backup batteries. It's also helpful to have an emergency outage kit prepared if outages are reoccurring. These kits can include flashlights, a battery-powered radio, a car charger for phones and other devices, extra food, and water. Jot down the number to call to report an electrical outage for your electric company. 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
1: The museum at Warm Springs will have an opening reception for its new exhibit, Lillian Pitt, Art, Memory, and Home. This exhibit will feature work from the local artist, Lillian Pitt. The reception will happen on Thursday, May 21st, from 5:30 to 7:30 p.m. The event is sponsored by the Ford Family Foundation in recognition of the inaugural 1905 Legacy Award in the Visual Arts. The exhibit will be featured from May 21st to October 10th, 2026.
2: Building a digital defense against smishing. It sounds like it may be a fun game, when in reality is anything but fun. It is downright dangerous to your device. Smishing involves bad actors sending messages to your device that look legit, perhaps from your bank, credit card company, or your favorite retailer. In one version of the scam, you click on that link, and you are sent to a spoofed website that might look nearly identical to the real thing. You are asked to enter sensitive information such as passwords and credit card numbers. In another version of the scam, the smisher just needs you to click the link, and instead of winning that great lottery prize he offered, you get a full download of malware. A final version of the scam is even easier to spot. The bad actor messages you with some urgent need. Maybe he tells you that your bank account is locked. He stresses you out and, without giving you time to think, pressures you into texting back your bank account or PIN number so he can fix it. Well, he'll fix it all right, right down to a zero balance. Here's how to protect yourself. Be wary of any message that asks for personal information. Know that reputable companies generally do not contact you to ask for your username or password. Don't click on anything in an unsolicited message. When in doubt, look up the company's phone number or web address yourself and ask about the inquiry. Do not use any links or phone numbers provided in the suspicious text. Set up multi-factor authentication on any account or device that allows it. Be careful with what information you share online or on social media. When you post about your pet's name, schools you attended, family members, and your birthday, you can give a scammer all of the information he needs to guess your password or answer your security questions. If you are the victim of an online fraud, you should report the incident to the FBI's Internet Crime Complaint Center at www.ic3.gov.
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0: is the Our People and Mother Earth program here on 91.9 FM KWSO. I'm Samaya Kanalan. Brain health is an important step in keeping our bodies and minds healthy, especially for elders and older adults who are at risk of developing dementia. Lori Stanton, the program director at the Alzheimer's Association, spoke recently at a brain health conference on the Warm Springs Reservation. She shares more details on steps in keeping your brain healthy.
1: So I would say getting moving, right? We know being sedentary is just not good for us, both emotionally, physically, and mentally. So getting ourselves out and moving is really paramount. I personally like being out in nature. That's how I like to move. I like to be in the trees and feel the wind, all of that. So, but however a person likes to do it, if they like to be in the gym, you know, works just as well. The second piece I would say is that eating healthy piece, really limiting the processed foods. So if we can limit our processed foods and get more fresh foods in, that's really helpful too. And then the third piece, I think I'd have to stick with that social engagement. I think I'd have to stick with, you know, going out with your friends, making those social dates and really making sure they happen. I think that's the easiest part for us to blow off, right? Is saying, oh, I don't feel like going out tonight, or I'd rather watch this TV show or whatever it is. But it's just so important for us to stay socially engaged.
0: Lori then goes into how to handle food disparities when it comes to trying to find foods that are good for you, despite living in a rural area where healthy foods may be scarce.
1: Yeah, so that's really hard if we live in a food desert, right? Is how do we have access to these fresh foods? And what I encourage people to do is, what is something that means a lot to you or is tasty to you, but that we can find a healthier version of, right? So I really like ice cream. Right, but what's a healthier version? Well, what is it that I like about ice cream? I like the cold and I like the sweet. So I could do that with fruit, right? I could have sweet fruit that I chill. So we can just find an alternative. In tribal communities, I've heard that berries are very important. So having, you know, a berry substitute would be great. Utilizing berries, utilizing fresh fish, if you have that available to you, would be wonderful. Those lean proteins are really important. And then, yeah, as much as we're able to, just limiting our sugars and things like that. You know, just trying to be a little bit more on the healthy side.
0: Then Lori expands onto home exercises that someone can start right at home or in a gym setting.
1: So one of the best things we've heard about is Tai Chi. And the reason that Tai Chi is so helpful is it's really helpful for your core, keeps your core nice and strong, which helps you with your balance, right? And one of the biggest risk factors for our older populations is falls. Because once somebody falls, we have a really kind of bad cycle of we have a fall, we fear falling, so we stay more sedentary, which means we have muscle atrophy, which then we fall again. Right? So if we can stay away from that cycle, that's really great. And Tai Chi has been like clinically proven to help us keep our core strength and then also keep our balance better.
0: That was Lori Stanton, the program director at the Alzheimer's Association, giving us practical advice on keeping our brains healthy by moving your body, eating real food, and staying connected with people. If you'd like to learn more about the Alzheimer's Association, you can go to their website at alz.org or their 24/7 helpline at 800-272-3900. Reporting for the Our People and Mother Earth program here on 91.9 FM KWSO, I'm Samaya Kanalan.

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1: Hello, my name is John Bruno, and I'm the Horticultural Agricultural Coordinator for the Warm Springs OSU Extension Office with a tip on taking care of your lawn. A healthy, attractive lawn is possible without pesticides, wasting water, or fertilizer runoff. Here are some spring lawn management tips. If you did not do it at the end of last season, be sure to sharpen the mower blades or buy a new mower blade. Mow regularly to about 2 to 3 inches and remove only 1/3 of grass length at each mowing. This encourages deeper roots, better drought and disease resistance, and helps crowd out weeds. Mow weekly in spring. Cutting too much of the grass length at once stresses the grass. Mulch mowing, which is leaving the grass clippings on the lawn, provides free fertilizer, nitrogen, and does not cause thatch buildup. For further information or questions, contact the OSU Warm Springs Extension Office.
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0: This is the Warm Springs program on KWSO. Due to recent weather patterns, including above average temperatures, low relative humidity, and predicted winds, the Deschutes National Forest, Ochoco National Forest, and Crooked River National Grassland and Prineville District Bureau of Land Management will move into Stage 1 public use fire restrictions starting this week. Stage 1 restrictions prohibit open fires, including wood and charcoal briquette fires on Central Oregon public lands, except within designated areas of the Deschutes National Forest wilderness areas. Wildfires are always a challenge in our region, and this year is no different. Warm Springs Fire and Safety reminds everyone to prepare now for evacuation in the event a wildfire threatens your home.
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0: Summer heat contributes to wildfire conditions, and it also contributes to extra electrical use in trying to stay cool. Fortunately, local power companies are typically able to meet that demand for increased use. Pacific Core's Simon Gutierrez.
2: Sure, there's some taxation of the system when there's a lot of users using electricity and a large amount of electricity at the same time, but we've not been in a situation where we've had to curtail energy usage because of it. So what we're referring to, a brownout or a blackout, that's not something that we've had to do. We've got a good supply of power across our six-state service area that we can tap into and send directionally from east to west or west to east. So that allows us to balance our load and make sure the customers have the electricity they need. Now, in terms of taxing equipment, that's certainly possible. It's just same as if you're driving a car across the desert through the night. So the car might be functioning just fine when you started the trip, but along the way, there may be a part that is overtaxed, and that might cause the car to break down. The electrical system can be the same way. So that can be inside of a substation, that can be equipment on a pole. If there's a lot of strain on the system, there's a potential for there to be a fault, and that'll cause an outage. But it's not a situation where we're saying, customers, you can't use electricity, or we're going to turn your electricity off because we don't have enough supply. That's not something that we've encountered.
0: All year long, you can be prepared for possible outages by making sure you have your electronic devices and cell phones charged, along with your backup batteries. 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These kits can include flashlights, a battery-powered radio, a car charger for phones and other devices, extra food, and water. Jot down the number to call to report an electrical outage for your electric company. Pacific Power customers can report outages at the

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1: 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The exhibit will be featured from May 21st to October 10th, 2026.
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0: This is the Our People and Mother Earth program here on 91.9 FM KWSO. I'm Samaya Kanalan. Brain health is an important step in keeping our bodies and minds healthy, especially for elders and older adults who are at risk of developing dementia. Lori Stanton, the program director at the Alzheimer's Association, spoke recently at a brain health conference on the Warm Springs Reservation. She shares more details on steps in keeping your brain healthy.
1: So I would say getting moving, right? We know being sedentary is just not good for us, both emotionally, physically, and mentally. So getting ourselves out and moving is really paramount. I personally like being out in nature. That's how I like to move. I like to be in the trees and feel the wind, all of that. So, but however a person likes to do it, if they like to be in the gym, you know, works just as well. The second piece I would say is that eating healthy piece, really limiting the processed foods. So if we can limit our processed foods and get more fresh foods in, that's really helpful too. And then the third piece, I think I'd have to stick with that social engagement. I think I'd have to stick with, you know, going out with your friends, making those social dates and really making sure they happen. I think that's the easiest part for us to blow off, right? Is saying, oh, I don't feel like going out tonight, or I'd rather watch this TV show or whatever it is. But it's just so important for us to stay socially engaged.
0: Lori then goes into how to handle food disparities when it comes to trying to find foods that are good for you, despite living in a rural area where healthy foods may be scarce.
1: Yeah, so that's really hard if we live in a food desert, right? Is how do we have access to these fresh foods? And what I encourage people to do is, what is something that means a lot to you or is tasty to you, but that we can find a healthier version of, right? So I really like ice cream. Right, but what's a healthier version? Well, what is it that I like about ice cream? I like the cold and I like the sweet. So I could do that with fruit, right? I could have sweet fruit that I chill. So we can just find an alternative. In tribal communities, I've heard that berries are very important. So having, you know, a berry substitute would be great. Utilizing berries, utilizing fresh fish, if you have that available to you, would be wonderful. Those lean proteins are really important. And then, yeah, as much as we're able to, just limiting our sugars and things like that. You know, just trying to be a little bit more on the healthy side.
0: Then Lori expands onto home exercises that someone can start right at home or in a gym setting.
1: So one of the best things we've heard about is Tai Chi. And the reason that Tai Chi is so helpful is it's really helpful for your core, keeps your core nice and strong, which helps you with your balance, right? And one of the biggest risk factors for our older populations is falls. Because once somebody falls, we have a really kind of bad cycle of, we have a fall, we fear falling, so we stay more sedentary, which means we have muscle atrophy, which then we fall again. Right? So if we can stay away from that cycle, that's really great. And Tai Chi has been like clinically proven to help us keep our core strength and then also keep our balance better.
0: That was Lori Stanton, the program director at the Alzheimer's Association, giving us practical advice on keeping our brains healthy by moving your body, eating real food, and staying connected with people. If you'd like to learn more about the Alzheimer's Association, you can go to their website at alz.org or their 24/7 helpline at 800-272-3900. 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

0: This is the Warm Springs program on KWSO. Due to recent weather patterns, including above average temperatures, low relative humidity, and predicted winds, the Deschutes National Forest, Ochoco National Forest, and Crooked River National Grassland and Prineville District Bureau of Land Management will move into Stage 1 public use fire restrictions starting this week. Stage 1 restrictions prohibit open fires, including wood and charcoal briquette fires on Central Oregon public lands, except within designated areas of the Deschutes National Forest wilderness areas. Wildfires are always a challenge in our region, and this year is no different. Warm Springs Fire and Safety reminds everyone to prepare now for evacuation in the event a wildfire threatens your home.
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0: Summer heat contributes to wildfire conditions, and it also contributes to extra electrical use in trying to stay cool. Fortunately, local power companies are typically able to meet that demand for increased use. Pacific Core's Simon Gutierrez.
2: Sure, there's some taxation of the system when there's a lot of users using electricity and a large amount of electricity at the same time, but we've not been in a situation where we've had to curtail energy usage because of it. So what we're referring to, a brownout or a blackout, that's not something that we've had to do. We've got a good supply of power across our six-state service area that we can tap into and send directionally from east to west or west to east. So that allows us to balance our load and make sure the customers have the electricity they need. Now, in terms of taxing equipment, that's certainly possible. It's just same as if you're driving a car across the desert through the night. So the car might be functioning just fine when you started the trip, but along the way, there may be a part that is overtaxed, and that might cause the car to break down. The electrical system can be the same way. So that can be inside of a substation, that can be equipment on a pole. If there's a lot of strain on the system, there's a potential for there to be a fault, and that'll cause an outage. But it's not a situation where we're saying customers, you can't use electricity, or we're going to turn your electricity off because we don't have enough supply. That's not something that we've encountered.
0: All year long, you can be prepared for possible outages by making sure you have your electronic devices and cell phones charged, along with your backup batteries. It's also helpful to have an emergency outage kit prepared if outages are reoccurring. These kits can include flashlights, a battery-powered radio, a car charger for phones and other devices, extra food and water. Jot down the number to call to report an electrical outage for your electric company. 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
2: Winch ku ayat subsequatla kapit spau skewit knuckle tucky mommy. 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
2: Klauch, knuckles tucky, skiwi lama, pa walilla witta, wana kidki, ku paha squiao. 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
2: Klauch, skiwi slama. 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
1: The game will start when the umpire says play ball.
2: Skiwit. Iwawita anaku miyuch inatchanata au skiwit. Klauch patilima pawa ushashuani skiwit yao.
1: All young ladies are ready to play softball.
2: Klauch patilima pawa ushashuani skiwit yao.
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1: Okay.
2: Salmon.
1: Okay. Dehuch.
2: Deer.
1: Dehuch. Ranguch.
2: Bitterroot.
1: Ranguch. Happy.
2: Camas.
1: Happy. Yappa.
2: Indian carrot.
1: Yappa. Da is your boy.
2: Choke cherries.
1: Da is your boy. Dogavon.
2: Huckleberries.
1: Dogavon. Ba.
2: Water.
1: Ba.
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1: Arai. 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Happy. Yappa. Da is your boy. Dogavon. Ba.
2: Shamum. Umama. Num.
1: These foods take care of us as Indians throughout the year.
2: No okoti numudui. Numi no nishutu haikut.
1: All year around, we give thanks to the Creator for all that we have. Giving thanks to the Creator. Hubia.
2: Songs.
1: Hubia. Niga.
2: Dancing.
1: Niga. Natuku.
2: Body or whole being.
1: Natuku. Biwe.
2: Heart.
1: Biwe. Buhagai.
2: Spiritual being.
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1: 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Biwe. Buhagai. Bishati dimakanan mabitsiana.
2: They respected and cared for the foods.
1: Maitina nishutuhai.
2: The foods give us strength that fulfills.
1: Bisham mumuatupumavitsiana. Munakapanina.
2: Always have respect for our elders. When you are in their presence, listen to what they have to say when they are speaking.
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4: 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Lonely Heart Songs. This is a warm-up for a social dance as a bunny hop. During this song, a man or girl looking for a dance partner may circle slowly the dance area past those sitting waiting for the next dance to begin. Those circling about are prepared themselves with a handkerchief rolled in a ball or some similar object. When they spy the partner of their choice, they may throw this object at him or her as a signal, perhaps saying, "I take you. Get up and dance with me."

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1: 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Ockleman.
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1: 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Ockleman.
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2: 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Gawachumdich alichuchachdich.
1: Itchachuk Ockleman.
2: The month of February.
1: Itchachuk Ockleman.
2: Ishamakshtba Wigwa Ockleman, February. Ishikshikno Wigwa.
1: On the second day of February is Groundhog Day.
2: Ishamakshtba Wigwa Ockleman, February. Ishikshikno Wigwa. Shamani ishikshignu ashkol glaya ishiapul.
1: If the groundhog sees his shadow.
2: Shamani ishikshignu ashkol glaya ishiapul. Kushtiacha alma ichachak alichucha tchum a Sunday gigat.
1: There will be 6 more weeks of winter.
2: Kushtiacha alma ichachak alichucha tchum a Sunday gigat. Shamani naki ashkol glaya ishiapul kop dalma alichuchachdich gawachamdich kop dasa.
1: And if he doesn't see his shadow, then it will become spring and warm up.
2: Shamani naki ashkol glaya ishiapul kop dalma alichuchachdich gawachamdich kop dasa.
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0: This is the Our People and Mother Earth program here on 91.9 FM KWSO. I'm Samayakan Allen. Brain health is an important step in keeping our bodies and minds healthy, especially for elders and older adults who are at risk of developing dementia. Lori Stanton, the program director at the Alzheimer's Association, spoke recently at a brain health conference on the Warm Springs Reservation. She shares more details on steps in keeping your brain healthy.
1: So I would say getting moving, right? We know being sedentary is just not good for us, both emotionally, physically, and mentally. So getting ourselves out and moving is really paramount. I personally like being out in nature. That's how I like to move. I like to be in the trees and feel the wind, all of that. So, but however a person likes to do it, if they like to be in the gym, you know, works just as well. The second piece I would say is that eating healthy piece, really limiting the processed foods. So if we can limit our processed foods and get more fresh foods in, that's really helpful too. And then the third piece, I think I'd have to stick with that social engagement. I think I'd have to stick with, you know, going out with your friends, making those social dates and really making sure they happen. I think that's the easiest part for us to blow off, right? It's saying, oh, I don't feel like going out tonight, or I'd rather watch this TV show or whatever it is. But it's just so important for us to stay socially engaged.
0: Lori then goes into how to handle food disparities when it comes to trying to find foods that are good for you, despite living in a rural area where healthy foods may be scarce.
1: Yeah, so that's really hard if we live in a food desert, right? Is how do we have access to these fresh foods? And what I encourage people to do is, what is something that means a lot to you or is tasty to you, but that we can find a healthier version of, right? So I really like ice cream. Right, but what's a healthier version? Well, what is it that I like about ice cream? I like the cold and I like the sweet. So I could do that with fruit, right? I could have sweet fruit that I chill. So we can just find an alternative. In tribal communities, I've heard that berries are very important. So having, you know, a berry substitute would be great. Utilizing berries, utilizing fresh fish, if you have that available to you, would be wonderful. Those lean proteins are really important. And then, yeah, as much as we're able to, just limiting our sugars and things like that. You know, just trying to be a little bit more on the healthy side.
0: Then Lori expands onto home exercises that someone can start right at home or in a gym setting.
1: So one of the best things we've heard about is Tai Chi. And the reason that Tai Chi is so helpful is it's really helpful for your core, keeps your core nice and strong, which helps you with your balance, right? And one of the biggest risk factors for our older populations is falls. Because once somebody falls, we have a really kind of bad cycle of we have a fall, we fear falling, so we stay more sedentary, which means we have muscle atrophy, which then we fall again. Right? So if we can stay away from that cycle, that's really great. And Tai Chi has been like clinically proven to help us keep our core strength and then also keep our balance better.
0: That was Lori Stanton, the program director at the Alzheimer's Association, giving us practical advice on keeping our brains healthy by moving your body, eating real food, and staying connected with people. If you'd like to learn more about the Alzheimer's Association, you can go to their website at alz.org or their 24/7 helpline at 800-272-3900. Reporting for the Our People and Mother Earth program here on 91.9 FM KWSO, I'm Samayakan Allen.
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Thank you, Iron Horse. Good song, boy. I tell you what, that's a smoking CD.

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0: sports management plan. On the Madras High School sports schedule today, track and field competing at the Tri-Valley Conference Districts. From there, top placers will go on to Hayward Field in state. So, best of luck. And I believe those are being held in Molalla. Today at Behavioral Health, parenting class at 11, adult anger management group at 3, men's focus group at 4. Also for current clients, there's A&D education group with Frank Smith at the old school cafeteria at 10 this morning. That meeting opened to all. The Papa Luxa Mission Native American Student Union meets today during lunch in Mr. Cohen's classroom, 17. All students are welcome to that. There's a senior lunch today at noon at the Warm Springs Senior Center dining area. Senior meals are free for all elders age 60 and older. Folks can join seniors for lunch. $1 for youth, $5 for adults, or you can help them clean up after the meal. Today's menu is chicken stroganoff, roasted beets and carrots, bread, and fresh fruit. And the same thing, except for the menu. Seniors 60 and older get free meals Wednesdays at noon at the Jefferson County Senior Center in Madras. There's social dance class this afternoon and evening, 3:30 to 5 in the Community Center Aerobics Room. Those classes are open to all ages. Kindergarten registration for fall 2026 is open at the Warm Springs Cade Academy. A kindergarten welcome event will be held this afternoon from 4 to 6 p.m. at K-8. For more information, you can contact the school's office. The Little Miss Warm Springs pageant is this evening at the Community Center. A light dinner will be provided in the social hall at 5 p.m. and the pageant will follow at 6 inside the gym. Warm Springs Community Health will have a mobile medical clinic tomorrow from 10 to 3 at the National Fire Station. They can help with medical problems, medications, STI tests, and immunizations. Walk-ins and appointments are both welcome. You can call Community Health at 553-2352. And there's another clinic scheduled for May 26th at the Shelter Dining Hall. We share KWSO's community calendar daily on your radio, also on our website, kwso.org, and on your phones with the KWSO app. It is coming up on 10 minutes after 6 o'clock on a Wednesday morning. Thanks for tuning in to KWSO.
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0: 91.9 FM KWSO Bear Creek and a one titled Pretty Paint. Good morning to you. It is 24, almost 25 minutes after 7 o'clock. It's the, 6 o'clock. It is the morning routine here on KWSO. I am the Will Man, and it is time for First Check inside the KWSO newsroom. Good morning, Liz.
1: Good morning. This is KWSO News. I'm Liz Smith. Yesterday's primary election was a night for incumbents in Jefferson County as both sitting commissioners appeared on the ballot successfully, fended off their challengers. In the race for commissioner position number one, incumbent Mark Wunsch secured another term. Preliminary results show Wunsch with 58% of the vote, comfortably defeating challenger George Curtis. The story was similar for position number two. Incumbent Kelly Simmelink faced a crowded field with three challengers, but ultimately emerged with 54% of the vote to retain his seat. News was less positive for the Jefferson County Library District. A bond measure that would have funded the construction of a brand new library in Madras and a smaller facility in Culver was soundly defeated. 63% of voters cast a no ballot, stalling the district's plans for expansion for the foreseeable future. A proposal to raise Oregon's gas tax to pay for bridge and road maintenance has failed. More than 83% of voters rejected Measure 120. The Associated Press called the race minutes after early returns were published Tuesday evening. The measure faced tall odds. Many voters have been frustrated by the high cost of living, especially gas at the pump. Measure 120 was so widely expected to fail that no state leaders campaigned in support of it. And Oregon State Senator Christine Drazen will challenge Democratic Governor Tina Kotek in November. The GOP primary race was crowded, but Drazen won with more than 43% of the vote. The Associated Press declared her the winner shortly after polls closed last night. At her election party, Drazen said she is ready to take on Kotek in November.
2: This is about giving our state back to the people of Oregon who are so desperate for this to be the place that they love again.
1: Kotek and Drazen also faced off for governor in 2022. Drazen lost that race by around 67,000 votes. The annual Jefferson County Fair and Rodeo is back at it again with another year of fun, festivities, and activities for families and friends to enjoy. Their fairgrounds manager shares more about how they are going to tackle on the 2026 fair this year.
3: This is Bart Platt, your Jefferson County Fairgrounds Manager. On behalf of the Jefferson County Fair and Rodeo, I would be honored to extend a warm, sincere invitation to the Confederated Tribes of Warm Springs to join us for this year's Fair and Rodeo, taking place July 22nd through the 25th at the Jefferson County Event Complex, the Fairgrounds. Your presence has long been an important and valuable part of our community gatherings, and we deeply appreciate the culture, history, and spirit that the Warm Springs community brings to our fairgrounds each year. The fair is at its very best when it reflects the people who make Jefferson County a place of shared traditions, connection, and pride, and the voices, families, and heritage of Warm Springs are central to that story. We would be grateful to welcome you, elders, youth, families, dancers, artists, vendors, writers, and community members to celebrate with us. Whether joining the rodeo, sharing cultural traditions, entering items into the open class exhibits, setting up a booth, or simply enjoying the festivities, your participation enriches the experience for everyone. Please consider this a heartfelt invitation to gather with us once again to continue building on the friendship and partnership between our communities. If there is anything we can do to support your participation or make your involvement easier or more meaningful, please reach out anytime. We look forward to welcoming you with respect, gratitude, and open arms at the 2026 Jefferson County Fair and Rodeo.
1: You can keep an eye on their website, jcfair.fun, or their Facebook page for details on this year's Jefferson County Fair and Rodeo. That's news. Weather's coming up.
4: The museum at Warm Springs will have an opening reception for its new exhibit, Lillian Pitt, Art, Memory, and Home. This exhibit will feature work from the local artist, Lillian Pitt. The reception will happen on Thursday, May 21st, from 5:30 to 7:30 p.m. The event is sponsored by the Ford Family Foundation in recognition of the inaugural 1905 Legacy Award in the visual arts. The exhibit will be featured from May 21st to October 10th, 2026.
1: KWSO weather for Central Oregon. Sunny skies today. Expect a high near 78 degrees. Tonight brings a cooler turn. Some skies become partly cloudy. Temperatures drop to the mid-40s. I'm Liz Smith reporting for KWSO News.

0: There you have it, the Cree Confederation warming you up on a Wednesday morning with an inner tribal 32 minutes after 6 a.m. Thank you for tuning in to KWSO. We're playing music, offering local news, information, sharing tribal voices, and keeping you company. We've been doing it for over 40 years and are committed to keeping up the good work. So thank you for making KWSO part of your day.
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4: Mitch Anthony here with today's Daily Dose. One of the best books I have ever read was called Anatomy of an Illness by Norman Cousins. Cousins, who was a writer and editor who often wrote on health issues, was diagnosed as having an incurable disease that doctors said would eventually debilitate and kill him. Cousins wasted no time and immediately designed his own program for healing based on years of observation in the world of health. First, he made sure his own doctor would nourish his will to live. He made it clear that he didn't need pessimism and skepticism that would zap his spirit. Cousins had observed many patients who gave up the will to fight based solely on doctors' attitudes. Second, he began taking megadoses of vitamin C up to 10 grams per day. Third, he dedicated at least 30 to 60 minutes per day to laughter. He watched comedies and read funny stories. Cousins' program worked. The incurable disease left his body. 30 years later, he was teaching at UCLA's medical school. Nourish the will to live, get proper nutrition, and laugh out loud. A simple three-part cure from Norman Cousins. Mitch Anthony reminding you once again that life is whatever you make it.
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0: That's the Cathedral Lake Singers and Songy Special. It is 41 minutes after 6 o'clock. We're keeping the Java flowing. It's the morning routine here on KWSO. Thank you for tuning in on this Wednesday morning, middle of the week Wednesday morning on the cusp of a holiday weekend. Do hope it finds you well. 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
2: 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I'm Sue Matters, reminding folks that wildfire season is here. For power companies, enhanced safety settings are used to prevent wildfires from starting. PacifiCorp's Simon Gutierrez.
4: Well, customer safety is our top priority, and we work very hard to make sure that we're protecting the communities that we serve from a wildfire. That's why we have sensitive settings on our system that are designed to de-energize when there's a fault detected. We want to minimize absolutely the risk of a spark being emitted from our system, particularly during fire season, that could potentially cause a wildfire. So we're doing a lot of work in that space. We're upgrading our equipment with more durable and more robust lines. So covered conductor that's got some plastic insulation around the outside that makes it much less likely that there would be a spark emitted. They're also more reliable. They are just generally a little more robust and less likely to be knocked down by a tree branch or something like that. We're putting in new poles. We're putting in, again, devices that can segment out a line that make sure fewer customers are impacted when there's an outage. Preventing wildfires is a top priority for the company.
2: When enhanced safety settings are in place, there is an increased potential for outages. Customers may experience longer than typical outages as field crews work to patrol the lines before restoring power. Customers are notified when they're placed on enhanced safety settings for the season. 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

0: 91.9 FM KWSO Red Hawk Canyon with another Inner Travel. It's 47 minutes after 6 o'clock Wednesday morning. Thank you for tuning in to KWSO. Time to go to the newsroom again and say good morning to Liz.
1: Good morning. This is KWSO News. I'm Liz Smith. Yesterday's primary election was a night for incumbents in Jefferson County as both sitting commissioners appearing on the ballot successfully fended off their challengers. In the race for commission position number one, incumbent Mark Wunsch secured another term. Preliminary results show Wunsch with 58% of the vote, comfortably defeating challenger George Curtis. The story was similar for position number two. Incumbent Kelly Simmeling faced a crowded field with three challengers, but ultimately emerged with 54% of the vote to retain his seat. However, the news was less positive for the Jefferson County Library District. A bond measure that would have funded the construction of a brand new library in Madras and a smaller facility in Culver was soundly defeated. 63% of voters cast a no ballot, stalling the district's plans for expansion for the foreseeable future. County election officials report that turnout was moderate for a primary, with about 38% of eligible voters returning their ballots. A proposal to raise Oregon's gas tax to pay for bridge and road maintenance has failed. More than 83% of voters rejected Measure 120. The Associated Press called the race minutes after early returns were published Tuesday evening. The measure faced tall odds. Many voters have been frustrated by the high cost of living, especially at the gas pump. Measure 120 was so widely expected to fail that no state leaders campaigned in support of it. This is the latest development in lawmakers' quest to resolve funding deficits facing state and local transportation agencies. Its failure sends lawmakers back to the drawing board. Oregon State Senator Christine Drazen will challenge Democratic Governor Tina Kotek in November. The GOP primary race was crowded, but Drazen won with more than 43% of the vote. The Associated Press declared her the winner shortly after polls closed last night. At her election party, Drazen said she is ready to take on Kotek in November.
2: This is about giving our state back to the people of Oregon, who are so desperate for this to be the place that they love again.
1: Kotek and Drazen also faced off for governor in 2022. Drazen lost that race by around 67,000 votes. The annual Jefferson County Fair and Rodeo is back at it again with another year of fun, festivities, and activities for families and friends to enjoy. The fairgrounds manager shares more about how they are going to tackle the 2026 fair this year.
3: This is Bart Platt, your Jefferson County Fairgrounds Manager. On behalf of the Jefferson County Fair and Rodeo, I would be honored to extend a warm, sincere invitation to the Confederated Tribes of Warm Springs to join us for this year's Fair and Rodeo, taking place July 22nd through the 25th at the Jefferson County Event Complex, the Fairgrounds. Your presence has long been an important and valuable part of our community gatherings, and we deeply appreciate the culture, history, and spirit that the Warm Springs community brings to our fairgrounds each year. The fair is at its very best when it reflects the people who make Jefferson County a place of shared traditions, connection, and pride, and the voices, families, and heritage of Warm Springs are central to that story. We would be grateful to welcome you, elders, youth, families, dancers, artists, vendors, writers, and community members to celebrate with us. Whether joining the rodeo, sharing cultural traditions, entering items into the open class exhibits, setting up a booth, or simply enjoying the festivities, your participation enriches the experience for everyone. Please consider this a heartfelt invitation to gather with us once again to continue building on the friendship and partnership between our communities. If there is anything we can do to support your participation or make your involvement easier or more meaningful, please reach out anytime. We look forward to welcoming you with respect, gratitude, and open arms at the 2026 Jefferson County Fair and Rodeo.
1: That was Bart Platt, manager of the Jefferson County Fairgrounds. The Jefferson County Fair and Rodeo is scheduled to run from July 22nd through the 25th at the event complex in Madras. If you or your family are interested in participating in the open class exhibits or the rodeo, you can find more information and contact details at the Jefferson County Fairgrounds website. That's news. KWSO weather's coming up.
4: We can all help to make Warm Springs a healthier place. Understanding how to make your environment a safe place for yourself and our youth is a key to improving our community. An environment should be physically safe with regard to health and sanitation, but it should also be safe emotionally. It's not okay to belittle someone for something they do not understand, because at one point in time, you didn't either. Belittling, bullying, and anger are all negative behaviors that affect young people by making them feel less than or inadequate. It also sets a terrible example for youth that puts them at risk of adopting these types of negative behaviors. Keep things positive, Warm Springs, and set that good example for how we should all interact with one another.
1: KWSO weather for Central Oregon. A warm, bright day is on tap for us. Expect sunny skies from morning through late afternoon, with temperatures climbing to around 78 degrees. Moving into tonight, clouds drift in and skies turn partly cloudy. Temperatures tonight will fall to the mid-40s. I'm Liz Smith reporting for KWSO News.

0: 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The tribes are the licensee, and the Warm Springs Tribal Council acts as KWSO's board.
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6: Live from NPR News in Washington, I'm Corva Coleman. The Ebola outbreak in the Democratic Republic of Congo and Uganda has likely sickened more than 600 people. That's according to the World Health Organization. As NPR's Jonathan Lambert reports, the suspected death toll is now over 130 people.
7: This Ebola outbreak is already the third largest on record, despite only being declared last Friday. At a press conference on Wednesday, WHO officials said that given the scale, the outbreak likely started a couple months ago and was spreading undetected. Here's WHO Director General Tedros Adhanom Ghebreyesus.
8: WHO assesses the risk of the epidemic as the high at the national and regional levels and low at the global level.
7: The kind of Ebola that's spreading is rare, and existing field tests often miss it. There are also no approved treatments or vaccines. WHO officials said that while there are a couple vaccine candidates that might be tested, they won't be ready for that testing for months. Jonathan Lambert, NPR News.
6: Stocks opened mixed this morning following a positive earnings report from Target. NPR's Scott Horsley reports the Dow Jones Industrial Average slipped about 5 points in early trading.
9: Target reported a jump in sales during the most recent quarter and raised its outlook for the rest of the year. The discount retailer says it saw increased demand in all categories, including groceries, beauty products, and general merchandise. Bond yields have pulled back a bit after hitting multi-year highs on Tuesday. Crude oil prices have also softened, but retail gasoline prices continue to climb. AAA says the average price of regular gas rose a little more than 2 cents a gallon overnight. New financial disclosure forms show President Trump made thousands of stock trades during the first few months of the year, including companies affected by his policies. The Trump Organization says those trades are managed by third parties with no input from Trump himself. Scott Horsley, NPR News, Washington.
6: The Council on American-Islamic Relations, known as CARE, is calling on law enforcement to boost their presence around mosques. This comes after Monday's deadly shooting at the Islamic Center of San Diego. 3 people were killed. 2 suspects died by suicide. NPR's Jason DeRose has more.
10: CARE says the attack in Southern California is the consequence of years of anti-Muslim rhetoric. The group says that as mosques and other Islamic institutions face heightened threats, law enforcement must do more. CARE wants increased patrols and increased coordination with community leaders to protect worshipers. The civil rights organization is also calling for an end to politicians demonizing Islamic beliefs. It points to, among other things, the creation of an anti-Sharia law caucus in the U.S. House. According to CARE's most recent civil rights report, complaints of anti-Muslim bias are on the rise nationwide. Jason DeRose, NPR News.
6: On Wall Street, the Dow is now down about 3 points. You're listening to NPR News from Washington. Secretary of State Marco Rubio has released a video addressing the Cuban people, speaking exclusively in Spanish today. Rubio says the U.S. is offering to build a new relationship with Cuba and blames economic conditions on the island on those who control the Cuban government. His video comes ahead of news reports the U.S. will criminally charge former Cuban leader Raul Castro. Russian President Vladimir Putin is in Beijing, where he's met Chinese President Xi Jinping. NPR's Jennifer Pack reports from Shanghai. The two leaders have extended a strategic partnership agreement.
11: President Putin had a welcoming ceremony that included a military marching band, a cannon salute, smiling children waving Chinese and Russian flags, the same pageantry President Trump received just days ago at the Great Hall of the People. During Putin's meeting with the Chinese leader, Xi said the global situation is fluid and turbulent, according to state-run Xinhua news agency. Xi said there is a resurgence of what he calls unilateralism and hegemonism, things that China has frequently accused the U.S. of in the past. As permanent members of the U.N. Security Council, Xi said China and Russia should work together to make the global governance system more just and reasonable. Jennifer Pak, NPR News, Shanghai.
6: Primary elections were held in several states yesterday. The most closely watched race was for the seat held by Kentucky Republican Congressman Thomas Massie. He lost to Ed Gilrein, a challenger backed by President Trump. Massie worked to get the Epstein files released and opposed military operations of the Trump administration. It's NPR.
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1: A tukti kadoo. It's just after 7 o'clock now on a Wednesday morning. And today at Warm Springs Head Start, graduation pictures are from 10:30 to 12:30. The food pantry at ECE will be open later on from 1 to 5 p.m. The Warm Springs Vital Stats Office in the Travel Administration Building is closed on Wednesdays to allow staff to address a backlog of work. The schedule will remain in effect through July 8th. The best way to contact Vital Stats is to stop by, except on Wednesday, or email vitalstats@wstribes.org. On the Tribal Council agenda today is the IRMP 2022. And there will be a Tribal Council swearing-in ceremony for Warm Springs Chief Rafael Cuyapama this afternoon at 1 o'clock at the Warm Springs Tribal Administration Building in the Tribal Council lobby. A traditional ceremony will be held Saturday, May 30th at the Simnashiel Longhouse. On the Mattis High School sports schedule today, track and field competing at the

0: beets and carrots, roast beets, bread and fresh fruit. And seniors age 60 and older can get free meals Wednesdays at noon at the Jefferson County Senior Center in Madras as well. Social role dance classes are Wednesdays, 3:30 to 5 in the Community Center Aerobics Room. Culture and Heritage Committee is scheduled to meet from 3:30 to 7 p.m. today at the Education Building. There is kindergarten registration ongoing for fall 2026. It's open at the Warmstein's Kate Academy. A kindergarten welcoming event will be held this afternoon from 4 to 6 p.m. at the K-8. For more information, you can contact the school's office. The Little Miss Warm Strings pageant is this evening at the Community Center. A light dinner will be provided in the social hall at 5. The pageant will follow at 6 p.m. in the gym. The museum at Warm Strings' new exhibition, Lillian Pitt Art, Memory and Home, will feature the art of Lillian Pitt and the art of several of the artist's closest friends from her personal collection and collections of other art institutions. There's an opening reception coming up tomorrow from 5:30 to 7:30 p.m. at the museum. The reception is sponsored by the Ford Family Foundation in recognition of the inaugural 1905 Legacy Award in the Visual Arts, which was recently awarded to Lillian. The exhibit will be on view from May 21st through October 10th. The 4th Annual Papaluxamisha Native American Student Union Powwow is coming up this Friday at the Madras High School Gym. There'll be dinner at 5:30 and the powwow at 7. And this weekend, it's the Willie Stacks Memorial Men's and Women's Open Basketball Tournament. It's May 22nd through the 24th here in Warm Springs. We share KWSO's community calendar daily on your radio, also on our website, kwso.org, and on your phones with the KWSO app. It is almost 10 minutes after 7 o'clock on a Wednesday morning. Hope you're doing well out there.
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2: This is KWSO Eagle News with information about what's happening at the Warm Springs Kate. The Warm Springs Kate is now registering incoming kindergarten students for next fall. We have children who will be age 5 on or before September 1st can sign up for kindergarten. Then you'll need a birth certificate and proof of address and immunization records. This is a kindergarten welcome. There is a kindergarten welcome this afternoon from 4 until 6 p.m. You can meet the kindergarten teachers and enroll your students for school, fill out forms, and ask questions. Warm Springs K through 7th grade are inviting participants in the High Desert ESD and COCC STEM Camp at COCC in Bend during the week of June 22nd to 25th. This STEM camp is no cost for families. Transportation is provided for students from Warm Springs to CSC and back each day. Lunch is also provided. Spots are limited, so sign up your students soon.
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0: Well, not only does it make you want to dance and move around in your seat or whatever, but it's also one of them songs featuring some whistling there. That is Maroon 5 with Moves Like Jagger. I don't know if you have moves like Jagger, but if I tried to do it, I would probably break myself. Just saying. It is 16 minutes after 7 o'clock. Here's some of that hot audio, Java. Thank you for tuning in to KWSO, where we like to feature local public media, keep you company, share useful information. That's kind of our ID, what we do here at the radio station of the Warm Springs community. Big things going on today, including this one just in a little while ago. We just heard about this. The official tribal council swearing-in ceremony for Warm Springs Chief Rafael Quiopama is this afternoon at 1 o'clock at the Warm Springs Tribal Administration Building in the Tribal Council Lobby. Following that, later on this month, there will be a traditional ceremony, and that is scheduled to take place Saturday, May 30th at the Simnasho Longhouse. So there is your new Warm Springs Chief, Rafael Quiopama. 17 minutes after 7 o'clock, I don't think we're quite ready in the KWSN newsroom, so let's quickly try to find a song as I scramble around, of course. You know, it happens here. It's the radio business. And so, with that being said, just real quickly, let's just maybe time for news. I don't know. Are we ready yet, Liz? No? Are we ready in there? Yeah, maybe. Maybe so. I think she's almost ready. You know, our computers always give us fits and troubles. Hopefully, Liz, all that stuff is hammered out, and it's time to share some news.
1: Good morning. This is KWSO News. I'm Liz Smith. At 1 o'clock this afternoon, Rafael Quiopama will be sworn in the Tribal Council lobby at the Warm Springs Tribal Administration Building. As Warm Springs Chief, Quiopama will hold a lifetime seat on the Tribal Council. A traditional ceremony to honor the Chief's installation is scheduled for Saturday, May 30th. That gathering will be held at the Simnasho Longhouse. Early returns last night show Democratic-backed candidates held leads in 2 out of 4 Deschutes County Commission races. There are 2 open seats likely heading to a runoff in November. Challenger Jamie Collins seems to be on track to defeat longtime Position 1 incumbent Tony DeBone. Nonprofit leader Rick Russell held a strong lead over Chet Wombold in the Position 4 race. None of the 6 candidates vying for Position 3 appear to have won a majority vote to avoid a runoff. Lauren Connolly and Amy Sabadini are the leading vote getters. One of the 6 is Klamath Tribe citizen Amanda Page. In Position 5, Morgan Schmidt was leading Rob Imhoff, but not by a majority. That race will also likely continue to November. Incumbent Republican Cliff Bentz and Democrat Chris Beck are on track for a November matchup in Oregon's 2nd Congressional District. Preliminary election returns on Tuesday night show Beck emerging from a crowded Democratic field. Beck is a former state representative and worked for the Agriculture Department during the Obama administration. Bentz has represented the district since 2021. The 2nd Congressional District stretches across much of eastern and southern Oregon and has been represented by Republicans for more than 40 years. The Warm Springs Reservation Horse Sale happens this weekend. The event aims to manage the reservation's large feral horse population while offering buyers intelligent and capable animals. The annual event, now in its 6th year, is led by Harry Hizataki and the Hizataki Ranch family, who specialize in catching and working these wild horses. The tribe's natural resources group is working to reduce the feral population from over 4,000 head to roughly 1,500. Hizataki explained that the capture process involves a combination of traditional riders, ATVs, and modern tools like drones and cell-connected game cameras. He says the horses are strong-willed but highly intelligent and valuable once broken.
2: They're quick to learn, and once you get them to where they trust you, they are the greatest horses you can have.
1: The popularity of the sale draws buyers from across the region, with purchasers coming from as far away as New Mexico, Arizona, and even France to acquire Warm Springs horses. The 6th annual Warm Springs Reservation Horse Sale is this Saturday, May 23rd at the Warm Springs Rodeo Grounds from 11 a.m. until 3 o'clock. That's news. KWSO weather's coming up.
3: The museum at Warm Springs will have an opening reception for its new exhibit, Lillian Pitt, Art, Memory, and Home. This exhibit will feature work from the local artist, Lillian Pitt. The reception will happen on Thursday, May 21st from 5:30 to 7:30 p.m. The event is sponsored by the Ford Family Foundation in recognition of the inaugural 1905 Legacy Award in the visual arts. The exhibit will be featured from May 21st to October 10th, 2026.
1: KWSO weather for Central Oregon. We have a bright start to the day across Central Oregon today. Sunshine this morning. Temperatures will climb steadily toward a high near 78 degrees today. Tonight cools off under partly cloudy skies with lows around 46 degrees. It is 722. I'm Liz Smith reporting for KWSO News.

0: homesick, a little homesick, a little homesick, somebody.
1: Oh, somebody. Philip Phillips and Homesick, 25 minutes after 7 o'clock. It's the morning routine on KWSO. I am the Wheel Man. Thank you for tuning in on this Wednesday morning. Later on today, it's Native America Calling, and it is the Native playlist featuring Joy Harjo and Julia Keefe, the Indigenous Big Band Leader. 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Well, it's Wednesday. It's hump day. Mike. You know that routine. It's also National Rescue Dog Day. I have a rescue dog. She is pretty cool. She's been ill for a week. Coda Biscuit is her name. But according to the American Society for the Prevention of Cruelty to Animals, that is the ASPCA, approximately 3.3 million dogs enter shelters every year. And when these abandoned and abused animals find their way to a shelter, each one needs a forever home. And their potential is limitless. They become rescue dogs and companions, emotional companion dogs, and no matter their size, color, or breed, they will find a way into your life. And so if you are dogless or have ever considered it, I would strongly suggest that perhaps you entertain the idea of adopting a shelter pet. Usually comes out pretty good. Or maybe just adopt a res dog. Avoid the whole shelter thing. It's National Slushy Day, Juice Slush Day. Juice Slush is an ice-based drink comprising of 100% fruit juice. As a frozen drink, basic flavors of strawberry, lime, grape, and cherry seem to be the most common available. But, they're widely available just about everywhere. And don't dare confuse the local offering of icy with slushy. Any good Gen Z-er will tell you that they are different. They just hit home different. It's also national, speaking of strawberries, it's Pick Strawberry Days, and there's something special about strawberries. Did you know strawberries are part of the rose family, and there are 200 seeds in one single strawberry? They are made of 91% water, and they're an excellent source of vitamin C. And like most berries, they are also low in fat, low in calories, and a good source of fiber, folic acid, and potassium. In addition, strawberries can help fight bad cholesterol and may reduce inflammation. They're like a super fruit. It's also Sugar-Free Apple Day. That's a trademark name of the crop grown in Washington State, where bees transfer pollen to this particular apple variety of Honeycrisp to the apple blossom, and which creates the Sugar-Free Apple. I've never had a Sugar-Free Apple. Hey, coming up after the classic morning oldie, people will compete for and with anything. I have a couple stories, one from the UK, another from Kentucky. And speaking of competitions, did you see what happened in the Game 1 semifinal between the New York Knicks and the Cavaliers? I'll tell you about that as well. It's all coming up after the classic morning oldie here on KWSO.
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3: Before you roll your eyes at ancient remedies, listen. This is Sandra Tsinglo with the lowdown on science. For centuries, Native American communities used conifer trees to treat pain, weakness, and even paralysis. Could this traditional knowledge hold real medical power? Enter Alvin Yu and team from University of California, Irvine. They studied a rare genetic disorder, episodic ataxia type 1. It affects balance and coordination. Today's treatments reduce symptoms but don't fix the faulty protein. So the team isolated pisciferic acid from conifer trees. Result? In lab-grown cells, it restored the damaged protein, and mice with a disorder regained normal movement after a small dose. Sometimes ancient medicine isn't a myth. It's science waiting to be understood.
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0: 91.9 FM, KWSO. I was just thinking about Memorial Day weekend. That is Eddie Cochran and Summertime Blues. And so it is, with that, it is 33 minutes after 7 o'clock. And did you see it last night? Did you tune into the NBA semifinal game between the New York Knicks and the, it's one of the best parts of this time of year, by the way, is the NBA semifinals. And if you missed Monday's game, that was a whopper. Last night, very much the same. The Knicks were down by, 22 points with about 8 minutes left. And then they flipped the script and exploited James Harden in a very fashionable way with one popular player.
1: Brilliant in that fourth quarter. Drives, gets past Harden, gets inside, the floater is up and good. Brunson cross court. Shamet puts it up, puts it in. A 9-point lead, timeout Cavs.
0: And there you have it. It was Jalen Brunson, New York Knicks forward. And he just poured it on there late in the fourth quarter and also in overtime. And the result was a 44-1 run by the New York Knicks to go on to beat the Cleveland Cavaliers last night, 115-104 in overtime. And again, they were down by 20-something points there. Heading late into about halfway through the fourth quarter. So at the New York Knicks, pouring it on. So I told you I was going to share some stories about people doing unusual races.
2: Crouched at the starting line, engines pumping and thumping in time. The green light flashes, the flags go up. Churning and burning, they yearn for the cup.
0: So we're not talking about cars here. We're talking about blazing wrenches. And if you think you got the fastest Allen wrench in the land, think again. That honor now belongs to UK resident Hayley McCauley of Wigan, which is just outside of Manchester. I have no idea where that's at. But she defended her title at the second annual Flat Pack World Championships on May 1st. The event is part of a home design expo, and it has competitors racing through multiple rounds of IKEA assembly with a live audience cheering them on. She reported speed, precision, and calm under pressure during the final round, where she put together a nightstand in just over 8 minutes. Not to be outdone, back here in the United States, an influencer known as the Lawn Queen broke a Guinness World Record in Kentucky by mowing a football field-sized area in just under 15 minutes. Haley Ryman, a turf care influencer known as the Lawn Queen, drove the mower provided by power technology company Relco to mow the turf mutt Great Lawn at Louisville's Waterfront Park in just 14 minutes and 51.06 seconds. The Saturday event broke Guinness World Record for the fastest mowing of an area the size of an American football field. Now, I don't want to stereotype here, but in Kentucky speak, where racing is a popular thing, the Relco mower was powered by a Command Pro 999cc gasoline engine. He's going for speed. She's all alone. All alone. Insanity. What kind of races should we have around here in Warm Springs? Oh, hard to say. I don't know. We'll figure it out. We'll just move on with the program here. Your Warm Springs program coming up in a few moments.
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6: 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I'm Sue Matters, reminding folks that wildfire season is here. For power companies, enhanced safety settings are used to prevent wildfires from starting. 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
7: Well, customer safety is our top priority. We work very hard to make sure that we're protecting the communities that we serve from a wildfire. That's why we have sensitive settings on our system that are designed to de-energize when there's a fault detected. We want to minimize absolutely the risk of a spark being emitted from our system, particularly during fire season, that could potentially cause a wildfire. So we're doing a lot of work in that space. We're upgrading our equipment with more durable and more robust lines. So a covered conductor that's got some plastic insulation around the outside that makes it much less likely that there would be a spark emitted. They're also more reliable. They are just generally a little more robust and less likely to be knocked down by a tree branch or something like that. We're putting in new poles. We're putting in, again, devices that can segment out a line that make sure fewer customers are impacted when there's an outage. Preventing wildfires is a top priority for the company.
6: When enhanced safety settings are in place, there is an increased potential for outages. 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Customers are notified when they're placed on enhanced safety settings for the season. Customers will receive outage notifications based on their communications preferences.
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always been a little mathematician. Lately, this cash I'm getting got me losing count of these bags. I've been moving too fast. Hard times don't last. Remember when cops are rats talking out my boy, you ain't but a

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Whole world, hello. Made it out of the city with my head on straight. Keep up the let out. Y'all enjoy the pill, gotta get out. Cause the shit I spit out is a cheat code, like I'm facing a Rico. I had to put a hit out. And

0: Town. That's Little Dirk and J. Cole teaming up All My Life. It's 45 minutes after 7 o'clock. The morning routine on KWSF. Thank you for listening on this Wednesday morning. Bright and a little bit breezy out there at the current moment. 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Right there, we have a variety of couple different hats, some coffee cups, travel cup, if that's your thing. Definitely check it out. KWSO.org is the place to go for that. It is time to go back to the newsroom and say good morning over there to Liz. Maybe. Where's the sounder, Liz? Falling apart here.
1: Good morning. This is KWSO News. I'm Liz Smith. Members of the Confederated Tribes of Warm Springs are encouraged to mark their calendars for an upcoming General Council meeting scheduled for Tuesday, May 26th. The Tribal Council has released a revised agenda for the evening, highlighting several high-priority updates regarding tribal operations and enterprises. The gathering begins with dinner at 6 p.m., followed by the official meeting at 7. The evening's revised program will focus on a financial update, formal introductions, and progress reports from both the Chief Operations Officer and the Governmental Affairs Director, plus updates concerning the Indian Head Casino and the Plateau Travel Plaza, and a report on the Kaneda Hot Springs Resort. This meeting serves as a vital platform for tribal members to hear directly from leadership on the progress of major local projects and the fiscal health of the tribe. Again, that General Council meeting is Tuesday, May 26th. At 1 o'clock this afternoon, Raphael Cuyapama will be sworn in the Tribal Council lobby at the Warm Springs Tribal Administration Building. As Warm Springs Chief, Cuyapama will hold a lifetime seat on the Tribal Council. A traditional ceremony to honor the Chief's installation is scheduled for Saturday, May 30th. That gathering will be held at the Simnasho Longhouse. Early returns last night showed Democratic-backed candidates held leads in 2 out of 4 Deschutes County Commission races. There are 2 open seats likely heading to a runoff in November. Challenger Jamie Collins seems to be on track to defeat longtime Position 1 incumbent Tony DeBone. Nonprofit leader Rick Russell held a strong lead over Chet Wombold in the Position 4 race. None of the 6 candidates vying for Position 3 appear to have won a majority vote to avoid a runoff. Lauren Connolly and Amy Sabadini are the leading vote getters. One of the 6 is Klamath Tribe citizen Amanda Page. In Position 5, Morgan Schmidt was leading Rob Imhoff, but not by a majority. That race will also likely continue to November. Incumbent Republican Cliff Bentz and Democrat Chris Beck are on track for a November matchup in Oregon's 2nd Congressional District. Preliminary election results Tuesday night show Beck emerging from a crowded Democratic field. Beck is a former state representative and worked for the Agriculture Department during the Obama administration. Bentz has represented the district since 2021. The 2nd Congressional District stretches across much of eastern and southern Oregon and has been represented by Republicans for more than 40 years. The Warm Springs Reservation Horse Sale happens this weekend. The event aims to manage the reservation's large feral horse population while offering buyers intelligent and capable animals. The annual event, now in its 6th year, is led by Harry Hizotaki and the Hizotaki Ranch family, who specialize in catching and working these wild horses. Hizotaki explained that the capture process involves a combination of traditional riders, ATVs, and modern tools like drones and cell-connected game cameras. He says the horses are strong-willed, but highly intelligent and valuable once broken.
2: They're quick to learn, and once you get them to where they trust you, they are the greatest horses you could have.
1: The popularity of the sale draws buyers from across the region, with purchasers coming from as far away as New Mexico, Arizona, and even France to acquire Warm Springs horses. The 6th annual Warm Springs Reservation Horse Sale is this Saturday, May 23rd, at the Warm Springs Rodeo Grounds. It starts at 11 a.m. and goes until 3 o'clock. That's news. KWSO weather's coming up.
3: 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How do you hold a book? How do you turn the pages? From the corners, everybody. 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
1: KWSO weather for Central Oregon. We have got plenty of sunshine on the way and things warm up nicely with a high right around 78 degrees. Tonight, we will see partly cloudy skies and temperatures dropping to the mid-40s. It is 7:51. I'm Liz Smith reporting for KWSO News.

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3: Live from NPR News in Washington, I'm Corva Coleman. The liberal icon and former Massachusetts Democratic Congressman Barney Frank has died at his home. That's according to a close friend who confirmed his death to member station WBUR in Boston. Frank was 86. He had been receiving hospice care for congestive heart failure. He was the first gay member of Congress to come out publicly, which he did, in 1987. Frank explained he had supported efforts to fight all forms of discrimination against the LGBTQ community for years.
4: Throughout the 70s, I became more and more an active and prominent leader on gay rights, and I was increasingly depressed by the disparity between my advocating the rights for everybody else and then denying myself any chance to participate in it.
3: He spoke there to NPR's Fresh Air in 2015. To mark Cuban Independence Day, Secretary of State Marco Rubio issued a Spanish-language message to the Cuban people today. NPR's Ada Peralta reports. It comes as the U.S. ratchets up pressure against the Cuban government.
5: Secretary of State Marco Rubio says Cuba is suffering not because of a U.S. blockade, but because their government has placed the good of a few insiders ahead of the good of the Cuban people. Rubio said the only thing in the way of a better future for Cuba is the people who control their country. If owning your own business and having the right to vote is possible outside Cuba, he said, why is it not possible for you inside Cuba? Rubio spoke as the Justice Department prepared to announce an indictment against former Cuban President Raul Castro. Cuba has said the U.S. is simply trying to justify an illegal and inhumane military intervention against Cuba. Ada Peralta, NPR News, Miami.
3: Primary election results are coming in. The most closely watched was the seat held by Kentucky Republican Congressman Thomas Massie. He lost to Ed Gilron, a challenger backed by President Trump. Massie had worked to get the Epstein files released. He also opposed President Trump's military operations. The Republican primary for the U.S. Senate race in Georgia is headed to a runoff. Georgia Public Broadcasting's Sarah Callis reports.
6: U.S. Representative Mike Collins was the first to qualify for the runoff. He emphasized his conservative record in Congress and positioned himself as a pro-Trump candidate throughout the campaign. Former college football coach Derek Dooley also qualified for the runoff. He marketed himself as a political outsider and has had the backing of popular Georgia Governor Brian Kemp throughout his campaign. Kemp has sometimes been at odds with President Donald Trump and resisted Trump's efforts to overturn the 2020 presidential election results in the state. The runoff will be held June 16th. Trump hasn't endorsed a candidate yet. The winner of the runoff will face off against incumbent Democratic U.S. Senator John Ossoff in November. For NPR News, I'm Sarah Callis in Atlanta.
3: You're listening to NPR News. The Justice Department says the federal government will drop any tax claim that's outstanding against President Trump, his sons, and his private organization. The agency says this is part of a legal settlement reached this week over the release of Trump's tax returns. The first part of the controversial settlement creates a nearly $1.8 billion fund. The money is intended to compensate people allegedly targeted by the Biden administration. Critics are already describing this fund as deeply corrupt. Parts of the West Coast are in the midst of a record-breaking marine heat wave. As NPR's Nate Rott reports, the effects of this heat are washing up on California's coasts.
7: Beach surveys are conducted the first week of every month in Southern California. Volunteers and scientists like Tammy Russell walk sandy beaches looking for bodies.
8: There's another common bird.
7: Russell is an ornithologist at the Scripps Institution of Oceanography. And she says for months they've been seeing a spike in dead seabirds.
8: This one is pretty new.
7: Cormorants, merds, grebes, pelicans.
8: It's unlike anything I've ever seen.
7: Temperatures have been 3 to 7 degrees Fahrenheit hotter than normal along most of the California coast since winter, disrupting food webs. And with an El Nino likely in the months ahead, more heat may be on the horizon. Nate Rott, NPR News.
3: Authorities in Southern California have ordered about 17,000 people to evacuate ahead of a wildfire. It's burning near Simi Valley. That's north of Los Angeles. I'm Corva Coleman, NPR News in Washington.
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10: Isaiah Wumwa, good morning to you. It is just after 8 o'clock now. And things going pretty well, gotta say. Looks like another beautiful day outside. Here in Warm Springs at Head Start, graduation pictures are from 10:30 to 12:30, and the food pantry at ECE will be open later from 1 to 5. On the Tribal Council agenda today is the IRMP from 2022. And there will also be a Tribal Council swearing-in ceremony for Warm Springs Chief Rafael Cuyapama. It's this afternoon at 1 at the Warm Springs Tribal Administration Building in the Tribal Council Lobby. A traditional ceremony will be held Saturday, May 30th at the Subnational Longhouse. On the Matters High School sports schedule today, track and field teams heading over to the Valley to compete at the Tri-Valley Conference Districts. Today, a behavioral health center, parenting class at 11, adult anger management group at 3, a men's focus group at 4. Those are for current clients of the behavioral health center. There's an A&D education group with Frank Smith this morning at the old school cafeteria. That's at 10 o'clock, and it is open to all. The Papaloximisha Native American Student Union meets today during lunch in Mr. Coleman's classroom 17. All students are welcome to that. And there's senior lunch today at noon at the Warm Springs Senior Center in the dining area. On the menu is chicken stroganoff, roasted beets, carrots, bread, and fresh fruit. If you'd like to join the seniors, it's a pretty good lunch deal. $1 for youth, $5 for adults, or you can help them clean up after the meal.

0: At the community center, a light dinner at 5, and then the pageant to follow at 6 in the gym. Warpstein's Community Health will have a mobile medical clinic tomorrow from 10 to 3 at the Sinashaw Fire Station. There will also be another scheduled clinic May 26th here in the agency area at the Shelter Dining Hall. The 4th annual Pupiluxamisha Native American Student Union powwow is this Friday in the Madras High School gym. Dinner at 5:30, the powwow at 7. The Willie Stacks Memorial Men's and Women's Open Basketball Tournament is this weekend, May 22nd through the 24th in Warm Springs. And a general council meeting has been set for Tuesday, May 26th. Agenda items include a financial update, Chief Operations Officer's introduction and update, a Governmental Affairs Director introduction and update, Indian Head Casino and Plateau Travel Plaza update, and Kenita update. Mark your calendars. May 26th, a general council meeting. We share KWSO's community calendar daily on your radio, also on our website, kwso.org, and on your phones with the KWSO app. It is coming up on 10 minutes after 8 o'clock on a Wednesday morning. I hope you're feeling okay out there.
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0: 91.9 FM, KWSO. That's the boss, Bruce Springsteen, singing about better days. In fact, titled Better Days. 21 minutes after 8 o'clock, it's the morning routine here on KWSO. Thanks for joining us. I am the Will Man. We also feature special music programming on the evenings, in the evenings, on the weekends. It all begins Friday night with Friday Night Music Mix. Saturday nights, we flip that switch, go to the Saturday Night Oldie Show. Sunday nights, we even twist it some more. Beale Street Caravan at 7, and then it's the Honky Tonk Show with country music from 8 until midnight. These weekend music shows brought to you by the Plateau Travel Plaza in Madras. Right now, they're finishing up some renovation and expansion, but Sinclair fuel pumps are running 24/7, and the trucker amenities like showers and laundry facilities are all open for you at the Plateau Travel Plaza in Madras. Our supporters of KWSO programming at 22 minutes after 8 o'clock, time to get a news update.
1: Good morning. This is KWSO News. I'm Liz Smith. Yesterday's primary election was a night for incumbents in Jefferson County, as both sitting commissioners appearing on the ballot successfully fended off their challengers. In the race for commission position number one, incumbent Mark Wunsch secured another term. Preliminary results show Wunsch with 58% of the vote, comfortably defeating challenger George Curtis. The story was similar for position number two. Incumbent Kelly Simmeling faced a crowded field with three challengers, but ultimately emerged with 54% of the vote to retain his seat. However, the news was less positive for the Jefferson County Library District. A bond measure that would have funded the construction of a brand new library in Madras and a smaller facility in Culver was soundly defeated. 63% of voters cast a no vote, stalling the district's plans for expansion for the foreseeable future. County election officials report that turnout was moderate for a primary, with about 38% of eligible voters returning their ballots. A proposal to raise Oregon's gas tax to pay for bridge and road maintenance has failed. More than 83% of voters rejected Measure 120. The Associated Press called the race minutes after early returns were published Tuesday evening. The measure faced tall odds. Many voters have been frustrated by the high cost of living, especially gas at the pump. Measure 120 was so widely expected to fail that no state leaders campaigned in support of it. That is the latest development in lawmakers' quest to resolve funding deficits facing state and local transportation agencies. Its failure sends lawmakers back to the drawing board. Oregon State Senator Christine Drazen will challenge Democratic Governor Tina Kotek in November. The GOP primary race was crowded, but Drazen won with more than 43% of the vote. The Associated Press declared her the winner shortly after polls closed last night. At her election party, Drazen said she is ready to take on Kotek in November.
2: This is about giving our state back to the people of Oregon, who are so desperate for this to be the place that they love again.
1: Kotek and Drazen also faced off for governor in 2022. Drazen lost that race by around 67,000 votes. This year, as preparations ramp up for the annual Jefferson County Fair and Rodeo, the focus is not just on the events in the arena, but on the enduring partnership between the county and the Confederated Tribes of Warm Springs. Here is Jefferson County Fairgrounds Manager Bart Platt with a special message for the community.
3: This is Bart Platt, your Jefferson County Fairgrounds Manager. On behalf of the Jefferson County Fair and Rodeo, I would be honored to extend a warm, sincere invitation to the Confederated Tribes of Warm Springs to join us for this year's Fair and Rodeo, taking place July 22nd through the 25th at the Jefferson County Event Complex, the Fairgrounds. Your presence has long been an important and valuable part of our community gatherings, and we deeply appreciate the culture, history, and spirit that the Warm Springs community brings to our fairgrounds each year. The fair is at its very best when it reflects the people who make Jefferson County a place of shared traditions, connection, and pride, and the voices, families, and heritage of Warm Springs are central to that story. We would be grateful to welcome you, elders, youth, families, dancers, artists, vendors, writers, and community members to celebrate with us. Whether joining the rodeo, sharing cultural traditions, entering items into the open class exhibits, setting up a booth, or simply enjoying the festivities, your participation enriches the experience for everyone. Please consider this a heartfelt invitation to gather with us once again to continue building on the friendship and partnership between our communities. If there is anything we can do to support your participation or make your involvement easier or more meaningful, please please reach out anytime. We look forward to welcoming you with respect, gratitude, and open arms at the 2026 Jefferson County Fair and Rodeo.
1: That was manager of the Jefferson County Fairgrounds, Bart Platt. 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If you or your organization are interested in participating in the open class exhibits or the rodeo, you can find more information and contact details at the Jefferson County Fairgrounds website. And that's news. KWSO Weather's next.
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1: KWSO weather for Central Oregon. We are starting the day on a bright note. Plenty of sunshine is in the forecast, and temperatures will go up to around 78 degrees this afternoon. Skies turn partly cloudy tonight, and temperatures drop into the mid-40s. It's 8:27. I'm Liz Smith reporting for KWSO News.

boy flooding the streets, feeding the fam. 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Making mouthpiece obese like Della Reese. 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I gotta go to heaven, I had a

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0: Keep talking to him.
1: Another one of me. Diddy, The Weeknd, 21 Savage, and French Montana, right here on Warm Sings Community Radio. 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
3: Today is May 20th. On this day in 1899, Jacob German of New York City became the first driver to be arrested for speeding. The posted speed limit was 12 miles per hour. 1960, Norman Rockwell's first cover on the Saturday Evening Post appeared. And 1932, Amelia Earhart took off to fly solo across the Atlantic Ocean. She became the first woman to achieve the feat. A look at a local happening on this day in the past is coming up in just a moment.
4: 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District information can be found at the district's website at jcsd.k12.or.us. There you can find calendar information, links to each school in 509J, school board agendas and meeting dates, resources for families, including academic and community resources. Jefferson County Community Learning Center, also known as the 21st Century Program. Power School, transportation, school menus, and more are available at their website, again, jcsd.k12.or.us. And now back to On This Day in Local History from the Jefferson County School District 509J here on KWSO.
3: From the Madras Pioneer, on this day in 1993. Voters residing in the School District 509J area soundly passed a bond measure to build a new middle school. In total, 57% voted for the new $11.7 million bond issue for the school construction. The bond measure will allow the district to build a new middle school just east of Madras off B Street. Plans are for the 110,000-square-foot two-level school to house 5th through 8th graders. The driving factor behind the new school project was overcrowding at existing facilities. The new school will vacate the present Buff Elementary and Junior High schools. The school district plans to have the middle school ready to open in September 1995. The land is free, donated by the Bean Foundation. Phil Riley said the new middle school will not solve all the district's building problems. Both the Madras and Warm Springs Elementary schools are about 60 years old and need attention. Now that we got the middle school out of the way, we can focus on those schools. Riley was particularly pleased that the middle school issue passed in Warm Springs 98-56 in the face of some disappointment on the reservation that the Warm Springs school was not upgraded first. There is also a movement in Warm Springs to provide kindergarten through 12th grade education on the reservation. Currently, Warm Springs students are bused to Madras beginning in the 6th grade. The bond issue passed or was tied in 12 of the 16 voting precincts. May 20th, 1993.
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Tom Petty and the Heartbreakers, You Got Lucky, a classic song here on KWSO. 38 minutes after 8 o'clock, get you another cup of that hot audio Java. Thanks for listening to the morning routine here on KWSO, where our operations rely in part on support from local business through underwriting. So please let those businesses we do mention know that you appreciate their support of KWSO. It's time for some Olivia Rodrigo right here, right now.

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3: Let's shut this party down. This is the Swizzy.

is getting rich, rich. Dollars and cents, I'm down for the quick flip. Two times for the baddies and the misfits. 50-something years old, still with this. Pull up on the ops, that's LA Fitness. I see we about to step on them, K-Swiss. Death Row is

Now this is how you ride on a Tesla. We electric slide on Snoop Hefner. I provide the vibe for the hitters. They tend to get bitter when you're the pick of the litter. Cause some of these killers is snitches too. And some of the niggas look just like you. I'm short tip above my check long. 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Okay, though. Got my gin and juice. Step. Switching up the game. Step. Taylor May suit. Step. Cartier hey. Frame. 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Paint the town blue. Step. Look what I became. Step. You know my motherfucking name. No. Chunk up the deuce, step, bang with the gang, step, flying in the coupe, step, got my lowest lane, step, face worldwide, from Tokyo to Spain, you know my motherfucking name.

0: Oh, KWSO 91.9 FM, KWSO Snoop Dogg and Swizz Beatz with Step. It's 45 minutes after 8 o'clock, and, you know, we're feeling a little bit generous here with Hot Audio Java. The weekend's coming up. It's a holiday weekend, a three-day holiday weekend, the official technical kickoff to summer. So, just, you know, I haven't noted this yet today, but I promised that I would. Just be aware there's going to be an increase, an uptick of travelers coming through. With their RVs and trailers and so on and so forth. So just be careful out there driving around this weekend. Well, today and every day, actually. Not just this weekend. Just be careful out there. It is 46 minutes after 8 o'clock. Time for one more check on this morning's news.
1: Good morning. This is KWSO News. I'm Liz Smith. Members of the Confederated Tribes of Warm Springs are encouraged to mark their calendars for an upcoming General Council meeting scheduled for Tuesday, May 26th. The Tribal Council has released a revised agenda for the evening, highlighting several high-priority updates regarding tribal operations and enterprises. The gathering begins with dinner at 6 p.m., followed by the official meeting at 7. The evening's revised agenda will focus on a financial update, formal introductions, and progress reports from both the Chief Operations Officer and the Governmental Affairs Director, updates concerning the Indian Head Casino and Plateau Travel Plaza, and a report on the Kenita Hot Springs Resort. This meeting serves as a vital platform for tribal members to hear directly from leadership on the progress of major local projects and the fiscal health of the tribe. Again, that General Council meeting, Tuesday, May 26th. At 1 o'clock this afternoon, Rafael Cuyapama will be sworn in the Tribal Council lobby at the Warm Springs Tribal Administration Building. As Chief of the Warm Springs, Cuyapama will hold a lifetime seat on the council. A traditional ceremony to honor the chief's installation is scheduled for Saturday, May 30th. That gathering will be held at the Semnasho Longhouse. Early returns last night showed Democratic-backed candidates held leads in two out of four Deschutes County Commission races. There were two open seats likely heading to a runoff in November. Challenger Jamie Collins seems to be on track to defeat longtime Position 1 incumbent Tony DeBone. Nonprofit leader Rick Russell held a strong lead over Chet Wombalt in Position Number 4's race. None of the six candidates vying for the Position 3 appear to have won a majority vote to avoid a runoff. Lauren Connolly and Amy Sabadini are the lead vote-getters. One of the six is Klamath Tribe citizen Amanda Page. In Position 5, Morgan Schmidt was leading Rob Imhoff, but not by a majority. That race will also likely continue to November. Incumbent Republican Cliff Bentz and Democrat Chris Beck are on track for a November matchup in Oregon's 2nd Congressional District. Preliminary election returns on Tuesday night show Beck emerging from a crowded Democratic field. Beck is a former state representative and worked for the Agriculture Department during the Obama administration. Bentz has represented the district since 2021. The 2nd Congressional District stretches across much of eastern and southern Oregon and has been represented by Republicans for more than 40 years. The Warm Springs Reservation Horse Sale happens this weekend. The event aims to manage the reservation's large feral horse population while offering buyers intelligent and capable animals. The annual event, now in its sixth year, is led by Harry Hizotaki and the Hizotaki Ranch family, who specialize in catching and working these wild horses. Hizotaki explained that the capture process involves a combination of traditional riders, ATVs, and modern tools like drones and cell-connected game cameras. He says the horses are strong-willed but highly intelligent and valuable once broken.
2: They're quick to learn, and once you get them to where they trust you, they are the greatest horses you could have.
1: The popularity of the sale draws buyers from across the region, with purchasers coming from as far away as New Mexico, Arizona, and even France to acquire Warm Springs horses. The sixth annual Warm Springs Reservation Horse Sale is this Saturday, May 23rd at the Warm Springs Rodeo Grounds. It starts at 11 a.m. and goes until 3 o'clock. That's news. KWSO weather's coming up.
3: 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On-site food and gift vendors will also be available. 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
1: So weather for Central Oregon. It's a mostly sunny start this morning with a high near 78 degrees expected today, followed by a partly cloudy night and low of 46. It's 9 minutes before 9 o'clock. I'm Liz Smith reporting for KWSO News.

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1: This is the Warm Springs program on KWSO. I'm Sue Matters, reminding folks that wildfire season is here. For power companies, enhanced safety settings are used to prevent wildfires from starting. PacifiCorp's Simon Gutierrez.
2: Well, customer safety is our top priority. We work very hard to make sure that we're protecting the communities that we serve from a wildfire. That's why we have sensitive settings on our system that are designed to de-energize when there's a fault detected. We want to minimize absolutely the risk of a spark being emitted from our system, particularly during fire season, that could potentially cause a wildfire. So we're doing a lot of work in that space. We're upgrading our equipment with more durable and more robust lines. So covered conductor that's got some plastic insulation around the outside that makes it much less likely that there would be a spark emitted. They're also more reliable. They are just generally a little more robust and less likely to be knocked down by a tree branch or something like that. We're putting in new poles. We're putting in, again, devices that can segment out a line that make sure fewer customers are impacted when there's an outage. Preventing wildfires is a top priority for the company.
1: When enhanced safety settings are in place, there is an increased potential for outages. Customers may experience longer than typical outages as field crews work to patrol the lines before restoring power. Customers are notified when they're placed on enhanced safety settings for the season. Customers will receive outage notifications based on their communications preferences.
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0: Live from NPR News in Washington, I'm Winter Johnston. Several candidates backed by President Trump scored victories in yesterday's Republican primaries, reinforcing the president's influence within the GOP ahead of the November midterms. NPR's Domenico Montanaro reports one of the most closely watched races was in Kentucky, where Congressman Tom Massey lost to a Trump-endorsed challenger.
1: Trump is on something of a revenge tour. The latest casualty, Congressman Thomas Massey of Kentucky. He lost to a Trump-backed challenger by about 10 points Tuesday night, and he saw tens of millions of dollars spent against him. In fact, it was the most expensive House primary in history, with $33 million spent on TV ads. Massey was a thorn in Trump's side, helping force the release of millions of pages of the Epstein files, for example. Now he joins a list of perceived political enemies that Trump has gone after, often successfully, in GOP primaries. But while Trump has proven his strength with the Republican base, general elections are a different story, and that'll likely put Republican candidates in swing districts in tough positions this fall. Domenico Montanaro, NPR News, Washington.
0: President Trump says he's in no hurry to make a deal with Iran. NPR's Franco Ordonez says a state of limbo surrounds any negotiations.
2: The threat the U.S. could strike this weekend speaks to the uncertainty. Some former officials, like Mona Yacoubian, who is now at the Center for Strategic and International Studies, say is turning into a, quote, frozen conflict that could extend for months.
3: The bigger fear is also just that there is no resolution. Or there's a resolution that leads to Iran's retaining de facto control over the Strait of Hormuz and Iran being able to continue to be disruptive.
2: She called that a kind of half solution where Trump's constant threats and the potential retaliation impair any real movement toward economic repair or economic growth. Franco Ordonez, NPR News.
0: Target stores are enjoying a sales bump. NPR's Scott Horsley reports the discount chain is one of several big retailers reporting earnings this week.
4: Target reported a jump in sales during the most recent quarter and raised its outlook for the rest of the year. The discount retailer says it saw increased demand in all categories, including groceries, beauty products, and general merchandise. Bond yields have pulled back a bit after hitting multi-year highs on Tuesday. Crude oil prices have also softened, but retail gasoline prices continue to climb. AAA says the average price of regular gas rose a little more than 2 cents a gallon overnight. Scott Horsley, NPR News, Washington.
0: Former Massachusetts Congressman Barney Frank has died at the age of 86. Frank was one of the first openly gay members of Congress. He helped shape the landmark Dodd-Frank financial reform law after the 2008 financial crisis. This is NPR News. Samsung workers in South Korea are threatening a large-scale strike over pay and working conditions. The union represents tens of thousands of employees at Samsung Electronics, the company's largest division. Union leaders say negotiations with management have stalled after months of talks. A strike could disrupt production of semiconductors and consumer electronics at a critical time for the global tech industry. A new book about truth in the age of AI contains fake quotes that were generated by artificial intelligence. NPR's Jeff Brumfield has more.
5: The book is called The Future of Truth. According to its website, it explores how artificial intelligence is poised to replace human complexity with, quote, catastrophic robotic certainty. Robotic certainty appears to have been catastrophic for the book's author, Steven Rosenbaum. He used AI to help write the book, only to have it make up false quotes by prominent journalists and academics. That's according to the New York Times, which broke the story. In a statement to NPR, Rosenbaum said the misattributions were unintentional. If this serves as a warning about the risks of AI-assisted research and verification, he said in his statement, that is why I wrote the book. He says the quotes will be fixed in future editions. Jeff Brumfield, NPR News.
0: Commuters on the Long Island Railroad continue to face residual delays after a three-day strike. Crews are working to fully restore normal service following this week's tentative contract agreement between the railroad and union workers. This is NPR News in Washington.
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2: Nick Weisky, it's just after 9 o'clock now. Today at Warm Springs Head Start, there are graduation pictures from 10:30 to 12:30. Later on, the food pantry at ECE will be open from 1 to 5. Also, the Warm Springs Vital Stats Office in the Tribal Administration Building is closed on Wednesdays. This allows staff to address a backlog of work. The schedule is to remain in effect through July 8th. So the best way to contact Vital Stats is to stop by, except on Wednesdays. Or you can email them, vitalstats@wstribes.org. Tribal Council in session today. And on the agenda is the IRMP 2022. Also, there will be a Tribal Council swearing-in ceremony for Warm Springs Chief Rayfield Quiapama. It's this afternoon at 1 o'clock at the Tribal Administration Building in the Tribal Council Lobby. A traditional ceremony will be held Saturday, May 30th at the Simnasha Longhouse. On the Madras High School sports schedule today, track and field heading over to the Valley to compete at the Tri-Valley Conference Districts. So best of luck to our track team. Today at Behavioral Health, parenting classes are at 11, adult anger management at 3, men's focus group at 4. Those are for current Behavioral Health Center clients. There's also an A&D education group with Frank Smith. That's at 10 o'clock in the old school cafeteria. There's senior lunch today at noon in the Warm Springs Senior Center dining area. Senior meals are free for all elders age 60 and older. On the menu today is chicken stroganoff, roasted beets and carrots, bread and fresh fruit. 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Social dance classes are held Wednesdays 3:30 to 5 in the Community Center Aerobics Room. Classes are open to all ages. No sign-up is required. Culture and Heritage Committee is scheduled to meet from 3:30 to 7 p.m. today in the Education Building. Kindergarten registration for fall 2026 is open at the Warm Springs

0: Mrs. Prince from her personal collection and collections from other art institutions. There's an opening reception tomorrow, 5:30 to 7:30 at the museum at Warm Springs. The reception is sponsored by the Ford Family Foundation in recognition of the inaugural 1905 Legacy Award in the Visual Arts, which was recently awarded to Lillian. The exhibit will be on view May 21st through October 10th. We share KWSO's community calendar daily on your radio, also on our website, kwso.org, and on your phones with the KWSO app. I'll return in just a moment. We'll wrap it up for this Wednesday morning.
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0: All right, we're working our way towards a holiday weekend, so we can just check off the box that was Wednesday morning. But what did we learn today, kids? Well, we learned shelter dogs are as adaptable as they are adoptable. And strawberries are members of the Rose family. Slushies and icies are not the same. Don't get it twisted. And if you heard of the Flat Pack World Championships and know who the Lawn Queen is, congratulations. You were paying attention this morning. Remember, friends, if you can't change the world, change yourself. And if you can't change yourself, then change your world. Matt Johnson. That's it for the morning routine for this Wednesday morning. Stay tuned. Keandra, the Gen Z whiz kid, is next. She'll tell you about ICs. For Liz Smith, I am the Wheel Man. Have a great day. We will talk tomorrow. E-ow.
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0: 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That was Marvin Gaye with Sexual Healing. 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
2: 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You have the right to remain silent under the Fifth Amendment. You do not have to answer questions or sign documents. Under the Fourth Amendment, you can refuse searches and do not have to allow entry into your home without a warrant signed by a judge. Stay calm, ask for identification, and clearly state your rights. Knowing your rights helps protect you and ensures fair treatment under the law.
0: The museum at Warm Springs will have an opening reception for its new exhibit, Lillian Pitt, Art, Memory, and Home. This exhibit will feature work from the local artist, Lillian Pitt. The reception will happen on Thursday, May 21st, from 5:30 to 7:30 p.m. The event is sponsored by the Ford Family Foundation in recognition of the inaugural 1905 Legacy Award in the Visual Arts. The exhibit will be featured from May 21st to October 10th, 2026.
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1: The land, our water, the animals and the plants, the trees, the earth, our world. You cannot get through a single day without having an impact on the world around you. What you do makes a difference, and you have to decide what kind of difference you want to make. Jane Goodall.
2: I'm Dr. Anthony Lizerwitz, and this is Climate Connections. Vast, squishy bogs in northern Canada and western Siberia, and muddy, humid swamps in the Congo Basin will help shape the future of the world's climate. These waterlogged landscapes are types of peatlands, which form as plants break down slowly in watery, low-oxygen conditions. Over hundreds and thousands of years, this dead plant material builds up into thick layers of peat. This process keeps much of the carbon in those plants stored underground, so the carbon is not released to the atmosphere, where it would contribute to global warming. And despite covering just 3% of the world's land surface, peatlands store more carbon than all the world's forests combined. But in recent decades, many peatlands have been drained for agriculture or other development, and some have burned in wildfires. When peatlands are damaged or destroyed, much of their stored carbon escapes into the atmosphere. Scientists estimate that degraded and destroyed peatlands produce about 4% of all climate warming emissions. So efforts to conserve and restore peatlands around the world are critical to helping reverse that trend. Climate Connections is produced by the Yale Center for Environmental Communication. To learn more about climate change, visit climateconnections.org.
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panther watches as human and animal souls are lifted to heaven. 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
5: This is the Our People Mother Earth program here on 91.9 FM KWSO. I'm Samaya Kanalan. Brain health is an important factor in our lives to keep safe, and there are a few mix-ups often when it comes to the words Alzheimer's and dementia. Lori Stanton, the program director at the Alzheimer's Association, recently came to the Warm Springs Reservation for a brain health conference, and she clarifies what they truly mean and what some important warning signs are to look out for early on.
6: So a lot of our discussion revolved around what is the difference between Alzheimer's and dementia, because a lot of times those words are used interchangeably, right? So for those of you that missed it, Alzheimer's is a type of dementia. Alzheimer's is the most common type of dementia, with 60 to 80% of all diagnosed dementias being Alzheimer's disease. But there's other types as well. We have vascular dementia, frontotemporal dementia, Lewy body dementia, and then we also have mixed dementias, meaning people can have two or more different types. Makes it really hard to diagnose, really hard to treat. And then we also talked about what types of dementia are more prominent here in Warm Springs. And people were really forthcoming about what they're seeing here in the community. And that was really helpful for us so that we can, in the future, tailor our classes a little bit more around what's prominent here in this community. So we have something called the 10 Warning Signs of Alzheimer's. It's a whole class. You can also find information on our website about that, alzia.org/10warning signs. But some of the things are, you know, confusion with time and place. If a person is confused about where they are and how they got there. If a person is having visuospatial issues. So a lot of times you'll see this in driving. If a person's having a hard time navigating, turning into a driveway, coming out of a driveway, maybe they're hitting their mailbox, things like that. With my grandmother, we started seeing scrapes on the car, on the bumper. So, you know, you start to notice different things. You might notice that the person's having trouble managing money. So my other grandmother, she was a single mother of four. She knew where every penny was all the time. But then as she started her journey into dementia, she stopped paying her bills. And that was never something she would have done, right? And so we started getting notices, oh, they're going to turn off her power. And it was like, oh, okay, there's a problem. So there's certain things that we know that our person would have never done. And all of a sudden, these things are happening. Doesn't mean the person has dementia necessarily, but it does mean that we probably should go to a doctor and see what's happening. There are other diseases or disease processes that can mimic dementia. And we really want to know what it is that we're treating so that we can get the right treatment. Some things can be reversible. Maybe the person has a UTI or a urinary tract infection or a vitamin deficiency. These are things we can fix, right? Maybe the person is really suffering from depression. This is something we can work on, but we need to know what it is in order to treat it appropriately.
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0: that, ayy. Police, where your lights at? What? Wire, Buffalo, Cardi's on the law. Wearing LV from head to toe. Baby, fuck with me, cause I'm professional. I said, what? Wire, Buffalo, Cardi's on the law. Wearing LV from head to toe. Baby, fuck with me, cause I'm professional.
1: Baby, fuck with me. 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
2: If you looking for them bands,
1: I don't trick me. 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
2: Let me know some.
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2: Let me know some.
1: Yeah.

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1: 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You can refuse searches unless officers have a warrant or probable cause. You have the right to ask for a lawyer before answering questions. Stay calm. 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
1: The good life, so keep it coming with the bottles. So she feel booze like she bombed at Apollo. 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
3: 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New lawns should be seeded in spring, prior to Memorial Day, or in fall, after Labor Day. 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In summer, mow as needed. Water deeply, about 1 inch per week, or let the lawn go dormant. Water dormant lawn slowly and deeply once in July and once in August, and avoid heavy traffic. 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Thank you.
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1: Good afternoon, Warm Springs. This is your afternoon Community Calendar. The food pantry at ECE will be open from 1 to 5 p.m. today. The Warm Springs Battle Stats Office in the Tribal Administration Building is closed on Wednesdays to allow staff to address a backlog of work. This schedule will remain in effect through July 8th. The best way to contact Vital Stats is to stop by, except on Wednesdays, or email vitalstats@wstribes.org. There will be a Tribal Council swearing-in ceremony for Warm Springs Chief Raphael Quiapama this afternoon at 1 p.m. at the Warm Springs Tribal Admin Building in the Tribal Council Lobby. A traditional ceremony will be held Saturday, May 30th at the Sonasha Longhouse.

0: Classroom, room 17. All students are welcome. 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It's $1 for youth and $5 for adults, or you could assist with cleanup after the meal. On the menu is chicken stroganoff, roasted beets and carrots, bread and fresh fruit. 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If you have questions, contact Deanie Johnson at Culture and Heritage. The Culture and Heritage Committee is scheduled to meet from 3:30 to 7 p.m. today at the Education Building. It meets two times per month on the first and third Wednesday. Kindergarten registration for fall 2026 is open at the Warm Springs K-3 Academy. A kindergarten welcoming event will be held this afternoon from 4 to 6 p.m. at the K-3. For more information, contact the school office. The Little Miss Warm Springs pageant is this evening at the Community Center. A light dinner will be provided in the social hall at 5 p.m. and the pageant will follow at 6 p.m. The fourth annual Pablo Exhibition Native American Student Union POWA is this Friday, May 22nd in the Madras High School gym. Dinner is at 5:30 and the POWA starts at 7. The Willie Stacks Memorial Men's and Women's Open Basketball Tournament is this weekend, May 22nd through the 24th in Warm Springs. We share KWSO's community calendar of JDL on your radio, on our website at kwso.org, and on your phone with the KWSO app.
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0: The museum at Warm Springs will have an opening reception for its new exhibit, Lillian Pitt, Art, Memory, and Home. This exhibit will feature work from the local artist, Lillian Pitt. The reception will happen on Thursday, May 21st from 5:30 to 7:30 p.m. The event is sponsored by the Ford Family Foundation in recognition of the inaugural 1905 Legacy Award in the Visual Arts. The exhibit will be featured from May 21st to October 10th, 2026.
3: It's good to know the right greeting for the right time of the day in each of the three distinct languages of the Confederate Tribes of Warm Springs.
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0: That was Tom's Dinner by DNA featuring Suzanne Vega here on KWSO. The fourth annual Pablo exhibition, Nasu Powwow, is this Friday in the Madras High School gym. 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
2: Today is May 20th. On this day in 1899, Jacob German of New York City became the first driver to be arrested for speeding. The posted speed limit was 12 miles per hour. 1960, Norman Rockwell's first cover on the Saturday Evening Post appeared. And 1932, Amelia Earhart took off to fly solo across the Atlantic Ocean. She became the first woman to achieve the feat. A look at a local happening on this day in the past is coming up in just a moment.
3: KWSO's On This Day in History is brought to you by the Jefferson County School District 509J. They seek to provide resources and materials to ensure families, students, staff, partners, media, citizens, and other members of the community are kept informed about key priorities, successes, and challenges. They communicate through multiple channels, including social media networks and Parent Square. In order to receive important updates from the district, please ensure your contact information is up to date by checking with your children's school. And now back to On This Day in Local History from the Jefferson County School District 509J here on KWSO.
2: From the Madras Pioneer, on this day in 1993. Voters residing in the School District 509J area soundly passed a bond measure to build a new middle school. In total, 57% voted for the new $11.7 million bond issue for the school construction. The bond measure will allow the district to build a new middle school just east of Madras off B Street. Plans are for the 110,000 square foot two-level school to house 5th through 8th graders. The driving factor behind the new school project was overcrowding at existing facilities. The new school will vacate the present Buff Elementary and Junior High schools. The school district plans to have the middle school ready to open in September 1995. The land is free, donated by the Bean Foundation. Phil Riley said the new middle school will not solve all the district's building problems. Both the Madras and Warm Springs Elementary schools are about 60 years old and need attention. Now that we got the middle school out of the way, we can focus on those schools. Riley was particularly pleased that the middle school issue passed in Warm Springs 98-56 in the face of some disappointment on the reservation that the Warm Springs school was not upgraded first. There is also a movement in Warm Springs to provide kindergarten through 12th grade education on the reservation. Currently, Warm Springs students are bused to Madras beginning in the 6th grade. The bond issue passed or was tied in 12 of the 16 voting precincts. May 20th, 1993.
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0: 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That was Green Day with When September Ends. The Willie Stacks Memorial Men's and Women's Open Basketball Tournament is this weekend in Warm Springs.
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1: 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There's just something about her. 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
1: Okay.
0: Sweet. I get it.
1: You get it.
0: But I want something else city.
1: Like what?
0: Don't think, just sip it. Don't start some you can't finish.
1: Okay.
0: This week, stay with it.
1: I'm with it.
0: Then I just might let you.
1: What? Yo, I think she's kind of feeling me. I mean, we locked eyes once or twice already. And yo, I think she's walking over here with them hips and them jewels on her waist.

0: This is the Warm Springs program on KWSO. I'm Sue Matters, reminding folks that wildfire season is here. For power companies, enhanced safety settings are used to prevent wildfires from starting. PacifiCorp's Simon Gutierrez.
1: Well, customer safety is our top priority, and we work very hard to make sure that we're protecting the communities that we serve from a wildfire. That's why we have sensitive settings on our system that are designed to de-energize when there's a fault detected. We want to minimize absolutely the risk of a spark being emitted from our system, particularly during fire season, that could potentially cause a wildfire. So we're doing a lot of work in that space. We're upgrading our equipment with more durable and more robust lines. So covered conductor that's got some plastic insulation around the outside that makes it much less likely that there would be a spark emitted. They're also more reliable. They are just generally a little more robust and less likely to be knocked down by a tree branch or something like that. We're putting in new poles. We're putting in, again, devices that can segment out a line that make sure fewer customers are impacted when there's an outage. Preventing wildfires is a top priority for the company.
0: When enhanced safety settings are in place, there is an increased potential for outages. Customers may experience longer than typical outages as field crews work to patrol the lines before restoring power. Customers are notified when they're placed on enhanced safety settings for the season. Customers will receive outage notifications based on their communications preferences.
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2: 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Nich Maitzki. 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
1: 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On-site food and gift vendors will also be available. 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
2: Before you roll your eyes at ancient remedies, listen. This is Sandra Tsinglo with the lowdown on science. For centuries, Native American communities used conifer trees to treat pain, weakness, and even paralysis. Could this traditional knowledge hold real medical power? Enter Alvin Yu and team from University of California, Irvine. They studied a rare genetic disorder, episodic ataxia type 1. It affects balance and coordination. Today's treatments reduce symptoms but don't fix the faulty protein. So the team isolated pisciferic acid from conifer trees. Result? In lab-grown cells, it restored the damaged protein, and mice with a disorder regained normal movement after a small dose. Sometimes ancient medicine isn't a myth. It's science waiting to be understood.
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0: This is the Our People Mother Earth program here on 91.9 FM KWSO. I'm Samayakan Allen. Brain health is an important factor in our lives to keep safe, and there are a few mix-ups often when it comes to the words Alzheimer's and dementia. Lori Stanton, the program director at the Alzheimer's Association, recently came to the Warm Springs Reservation for a brain health conference, and she clarifies what they truly mean and what some important warning signs are to look out for early on.
1: So a lot of our discussion revolved around what is the difference between Alzheimer's and dementia, because a lot of times those words are used interchangeably, right? So for those of you that missed it, Alzheimer's is a type of dementia. Alzheimer's is the most common type of dementia, with 60 to 80% of all diagnosed dementias being Alzheimer's disease. But there's other types as well. We have vascular dementia, frontotemporal dementia, Lewy body dementia, and then we also have mixed dementias, meaning people can have two or more different types. Makes it really hard to diagnose, really hard to treat. And then we also talked about what types of dementia are more prominent here in Warm Springs. And people were really forthcoming about what they're seeing here in the community. And that was really helpful for us so that we can, in the future, tailor our classes a little bit more around what's prominent here in this community. So we have something called the 10 Warning Signs of Alzheimer's. It's a whole class. You can also find information on our website about that, alzia.org/10 Warning Signs. But some of the things are, you know, confusion with time and place. If a person is confused about where they are and how they got there, if a person is having visuospatial issues, so a lot of times you'll see this in driving. If a person's having a hard time navigating, turning into a driveway, coming out of a driveway, maybe they're hitting their mailbox, things like that. With my grandmother, we started seeing scrapes on the car, on the bumper. So, you know, you start to notice different things. You might notice that the person's having trouble managing money. So my other grandmother, she was a single mother of four. She knew where every penny was all the time. But then as she started her journey into dementia, she stopped paying her bills. And that was never something she would have done, right? And so we started getting notices, oh, they're going to turn off her power. And it was like, oh, okay, there's a problem. So there's certain things that we know that our person would have never done. And all of a sudden, these things are happening. Doesn't mean the person has dementia necessarily, but it does mean that we probably should go to a doctor and see what's happening. There are other diseases or disease processes that can mimic dementia. And we really want to know what it is that we're treating so that we can get the right treatment. Some things can be reversible. Maybe the person has a UTI or a urinary tract infection or a vitamin deficiency. These are things we can fix, right? Maybe the person is really suffering from depression. This is something we can work on, but we need to know what it is in order to treat it appropriately.
0: That was Program Director at the Alzheimer's Association, Lori Stanton, sharing on early warning signs of dementia that may pop up, as well as clarifying what it is and how it is different from Alzheimer's. If something feels off, don't wait. Talk to a doctor. And if you'd like to learn more about the Alzheimer's Association, you can go to their website at alz.org or their 24/7 helpline at 800-272-3900. Reporting for the Our People and Mother Earth program here on 91.9 FM KWSO, I'm Samayakan Allen.
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0: 91.9 FM KWSO. That was 112 and Notorious B.I.G. here on KWSO. And Mace with Only You. Before that, Raheem Devon with I Don't Care. Thank you for tuning in to KWSO. It's Wednesday, May 20th, and today at the Warm Springs Head Start, graduation pictures happen today, but the food pantry at ECE is going to be open from 1 until 5, so all afternoon, the food pantry is going to be open at ECE. Thank you for tuning in to 91.9 FM KWSO.
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Listen, boy, I'm the rowdy chick. Sometimes I have to fight cause my mouth too slick. Baby, why you doing me like I ain't worth it? Make me wanna ride past your house and sit. Kick down your doors and smack your chick. Just to show your Monica not having it. So in

0: 91.9 FM KWSO. That was Teddy Swims with Mr. Know-It-All. Before that was Monica Was So Far, actually So Gone, here on KWSO's Wednesday Afternoon Music Mix. Thank you for tuning in. I'm Neil Morningall. Just a reminder that you can listen to Nanomarica Calling live on KWSO weekday mornings at 10 and evenings at 8. 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Thank you for tuning in to KWSO. 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
2: The museum at Warm Springs will have an opening reception for its new exhibit, Lillian Pitt, Art, Memory, and Home. 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The exhibit will be featured from May 21st to October 10th, 2026.
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4: 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For thousands of years, Native people in the Northwest have spent late summer and fall in the high mountains. They would hunt and fish and celebrate the many gifts the land provides us. Among those gifts are the huckleberries. Many of the tribal people would move with the seasons to gather foods. Summer into fall, they would travel into the mountains to camp and spend time harvesting berries. Often, after the harvesting was done, they would burn the huckleberry fields to kill invading plants and trees to ensure a healthy harvest the following year. Bridget Whipple talks about harvesting with her family as well as the importance of these traditional foods.
5: There's a lot of people in the community that gather, and I tell people all the time, you know, we need to pray about this, because if we don't have that respect for our food, it's going to go away. You know, and as a traditional gatherer, you know, we have certain songs we sing for the huckleberry feast, for the root feast, you know, and if you don't have that respect for the food, it'll leave. You know, our Creator will take it from us or allow it to die off if we don't have that respect for it. And I think there's enough people in the community that want to see the berries come back. There's a lot of people praying for it, and there's a lot of people having a lot more respect for it, and that's part of the reason why it's coming back too. You know, and when we go pick for our feast, I dried eels before the feast, and when I take the girls out to pick, you know, that my grandma gave us a song to sing, and then we eat our eels. And then when you eat eels before you pick berries, you can't eat the berries, you know. And my daughters, you know, they're 13 and 10, they know that, and they almost dread it, but they do it because, you know, it's the way that they're supposed to carry it on, and they respect it. But they choke it down and then go pick, you know, and we pick what we need to do.

0: and pick what we need to gather for the feast. And then when we go back out afterwards, you know, just to pick, we always go out like 3 days. And I make them eat eels the entire time until like the last half of the day. Then I'll say, okay, you guys don't have to eat them. And then they can eat all they want off the bushes. Nothing in the basket. It's all in their mouth.
1: Huckleberries are small to medium-sized shrubs which are located in moist mountain areas. The berries are eaten fresh or preserved for use in the winter months. Huckleberries are included in all Thanksgiving feasts at Warm Springs Longhouses. The Huckleberry Feast is held in late July or August depending on when the berries are ripe. Designated traditional food gatherers go out to pick the first berries for feast, and then everyone else can go out to harvest huckleberries for their elders, family, and community. 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

0: KWSO REM with Orange Crush before the Eve 6 with Here's to the Night. 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
4: Red, the stripe was white, it was 18 feet from the bow to the stern light. Second hand from a dealer in Atlanta,

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Couple of burnt valves and he had it going.

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0: This is the Warm Springs program on KWSO. I'm Sue Matters, reminding folks that wildfire season is here. For power companies, enhanced safety settings are used to prevent wildfires from starting. PacifiCorp's Simon Gutierrez.
1: Well, customer safety is our top priority, and we work very hard to make sure that we're protecting the communities that we serve from a wildfire. That's why we have sensitive settings on our system that are designed to de-energize when there's a fault detected. We want to minimize absolutely the risk of a spark being emitted from our system, particularly during fire season, that could potentially cause a wildfire. So we're doing a lot of work in that space. We're upgrading our equipment with more durable and more robust lines. So a covered conductor that's got some plastic insulation around the outside that makes it much less likely that there would be a spark emitted. They're also more reliable. They are just generally a little more robust and less likely to be knocked down by a tree branch or something like that. We're putting in new poles. We're putting in, again, devices that can segment out a line that make sure fewer customers are impacted when there's an outage. Preventing wildfires is a top priority for the company.
0: When enhanced safety settings are in place, there is an increased potential for outages. Customers may experience longer than typical outages as field crews work to patrol the lines before restoring power. Customers are notified when they're placed on enhanced safety settings for the season. Customers will receive outage notifications based on their communications preferences.
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Husband, that's a mojo, where's it been? Up at your house, ain't going again. Oh, did I have you heard? My pretty baby said she wouldn't burn.

0: 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Before the Jonah Kagan was Save My Soul here on Warm Springs Community Radio, we're 16 minutes past 3 o'clock.
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0: Hello there, Warm Springs and KWSO listeners. It's Wednesday, May 20th. Thank you for tuning in. Going on at ECE today, they will have the food pantry that's open this afternoon from 1 to 5. The Warm Springs Vital Stats office at the Tribal Administration Building is closed on Wednesdays to address a backlog of work. The schedule will remain in effect through July 8th. The best way to contact Vital Stats is to stop by, except on Wednesdays, or you can email vitalstats@wstribes.org. On the Madison High School spring sports schedule today, track and field is competing at the Tri-Valley Conference Districts. Today at the Beaver Health Center, parents in classes met this morning. There was adult anger management group that just got underway at 3, then men's focus group at 4. Those are for current Beaver Health Center clients. Also, on Wednesdays, there's adult A&D education group with Frank Smith at the Old School cafeterias in the mornings. There are social dance classes that are held on Wednesdays from 3:30 until 5 in the Community Center Aerobics Room. Classes are open to all ages and no sign-up is required. If you have questions, contact Deanie Johnson at Culture and Heritage. Also, the Culture and Heritage Committee is meeting today from 3:30 until 7 at the Education Building. They'll meet two times a month on the first and third Wednesday. Kindergarten registration for Fall 2026 is open at the Warm Springs K-8 Academy. A kindergarten welcoming event is going to be held this afternoon from 4 to 6 at the K-8. For more information, contact the school office. The Little Miss Warm Springs pageant is happening at the community center. A light dinner is going to be provided in the social hall at 5 o'clock, and the pageant will follow at 6 in the gym. Warm Springs Community Health is having a mobile dental clinic tomorrow from 10 to 3 at the Sim National Fire Station. They can help with medical problems, medications, STI tests, and immunizations. Walk-ins and appointments are both welcome. To contact the Community Health, call 541-553-2352. There's also a clinic scheduled for May 26th at the Shelter Dining Hall. The museum at Warm Springs' new exhibition, Lillian Pitt, Art, Money, Art, Memory, Home, will feature the art of Lillian Pitt and the art of several artists' closest friends from her personal collection and collections of other art institutions. There's an opening reception tomorrow from 5:30 until 7:30 at the museum. The reception is sponsored by the Ford Family Foundation in recognition of the inaugural 1905 Legacy Award at the Visual Arts, which is recently awarded to Lillian. The exhibit will be on view May 21st through October 10th. The 4th Annual Potluck Sumation Native American Student Union Powwow is going to be on Friday at the Madison High School Gym. Dinner is at 5:30 and the powwow will be at 7. The Willie Stacks Memorial Men's and Women's Open Basketball Tournament is this weekend in Warm Springs. Just a reminder, we share KWSO's community calendar daily on our radio, on our website at kwso.org, and on your phone with the KWSO app. It's 20 minutes past 3 o'clock. I'm Neil Morningall. 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
6: We can all contribute to making Warm Springs a healthier community when we better understand risk and protective factors for our young people. Risk factors are negative impacts that a youth may encounter. A protective factor is an impact that is positive and that helps connect a young person in a good way to their family and community. It is important to recognize that everyone is different when it comes to risk and protective factors. We all have differing amounts of strengths and weaknesses, and it is okay to acknowledge that. The only thing that does matter is that everyone is capable of being resilient, whether they know it or not. Resiliency helps with recovering from difficulties or challenges and helps with moving forward.
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0: Thank you very much. We really appreciate it. Silver Springs is a great old song. Thank you.
1: FM KWSO Silver Springs by Fleetwood Mac. Before that, Tom Petty and the Heartbreakers with Don't Come Around Here No More. We're sitting at 3:37 on Wednesday, May 20th. And looking ahead at the weather coming up this week. Looking pretty much like today, but a little bit warmer. So we're sitting at partly cloudy and mostly sunny skies throughout the week. Highs, we're getting up to the mid-80s by Saturday. By Friday. So mid-80s by Friday, and the lows sitting at right about 50 degrees. Going to look at clear skies, partly cloudy nights, and it's going to be warm and clear. So Memorial Day weekend coming up, bright and sunny and warm. Thank you for tuning in to KWSO 91.9 FM. Coming up next will be Opus Trees with Plain Jane.
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0: 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Before the Opus Trees with Plain Jane. Here tonight, it's 91.9 FM KWSO. It's Wednesday, May 20th. Sitting at actually 12 minutes before 4 o'clock. And we'd just like to remind you that you can listen to Native America Calling on KWSO weekday mornings at 10. 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On today's rebroadcast, the topic is the Native playlist of Joy Harjo and Julia Keefe, Indigenous Big Band. So that'll be 8 o'clock tonight. Coming up next will be October London with She Keeps Calling here on 91.9 FM KWSO.
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2: 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I'm Samaya Kanalan. Brain health is an important factor in our lives to keep safe, and there are a few mix-ups often when it comes to the words Alzheimer's and dementia. Lori Stanton, the program director at the Alzheimer's Association, recently came to the Warm Springs Reservation for a brain health conference, and she clarifies what they truly mean and what some important warning signs are to look out for early on.
3: So a lot of our discussion revolved around what is the difference between Alzheimer's and dementia, because a lot of times those words are used interchangeably, right? So for those of you that missed it, Alzheimer's is a type of dementia. Alzheimer's is the most common type of dementia, with 60 to 80% of all diagnosed dementias being Alzheimer's disease. But there's other types as well. We have vascular dementia, frontotemporal dementia, Lewy body dementia, and then we also have mixed dementias, meaning people can have two or more different types. Makes it really hard to diagnose, really hard to treat. And then we also talked about what types of dementia are more prominent here in Warm Springs. And people were really forthcoming about what they're seeing here in the community. And that was really helpful for us so that we can, in the future, tailor our classes a little bit more around what's prominent here in this community. So we have something called the 10 Warning Signs of Alzheimer's. It's a whole class. You can also find information on our website about that, alzia.org/10 Warning Signs. But some of the things are, you know, confusion with time and place. If a person is confused about where they are and how they got there. If a person is having visuospatial issues. So a lot of times you'll see this in driving. If a person's having a hard time navigating, turning into a driveway, coming out of a driveway, maybe they're hitting their mailbox, things like that. With my grandmother, we started seeing scrapes on the car, on the bumper. So, you know, you start to notice different things. You might notice that the person's having trouble managing money. So my other grandmother, she was a single mother of four. She knew where every penny was all the time. But then as she started her journey into dementia, she stopped paying her bills. And that was never something she would have done, right? And so we started getting notices, oh, they're going to turn off her power. And it was like, oh, okay, there's a problem. So there's certain things that we know that our person would have never done. And all of a sudden, these things are happening. Doesn't mean the person has dementia necessarily, but it does mean that we probably should go to a doctor and see what's happening. There are other diseases or disease processes that can mimic dementia. And we really want to know what it is that we're treating so that we can get the right treatment. Some things can be reversible. Maybe the person has a UTI or a urinary tract infection or a vitamin deficiency. These are things we can fix, right? Maybe the person is really suffering from depression. This is something we can work on, but we need to know what it is in order to treat it appropriately.
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4: Mitch Anthony here with today's Daily Dose. Years ago, an author named J. Wallace Hamilton wrote a book titled Riding Wild Horses. Wild horses are emotional impulses that, at face value, appear to be negative and destructive. And if these impulses are not ridden with discipline, they do become destructive. Look at anger, fear, ego, and jealousy. These are wild horses with negative connotations, but a tremendously positive upside if properly channeled. Anger is regarded as negative, yet when one channels it properly, as with righteous indignation, social ills are cured and justice is done. Look at ego. We've all witnessed the destructive forces of egotism, but do we want to drive egotism out of mankind? No. We would kill the drive to accomplish great and glorious things. Jealousy, Shakespeare called the green-eyed monster. It, too, is a wild horse that can be tamed. If we are jealous over the beauty of our world and work to protect it, we have tamed the wild horse. The destructive forces of life, almost all of them, can, with the right attitude, be turned into positive values. This is Mitch Anthony reminding you once again that life is whatever you make it. The Daily Dose is brought to you today by rextramile.org. 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
1: 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It is now 4:42. Let's get right into it. The Warm Springs Vital Stats Office in the Travel Administration Building is closed on Wednesdays to allow staff to address a backlog of work. This schedule will remain in effect through July 8th, and the best way to contact Vital Stats is to stop by, except on Wednesdays, or by emailing vitalstats@wstribes.org. There was a tribal council swearing-in ceremony for new Warm Springs Chief Rayfield Quiapama earlier this afternoon at 1 o'clock at the Tribal Building Admin Building in the Tribal Council lobby. When they will be having a traditional ceremony this May 30th, Saturday, at the Snasho Longhouse. On the Madras High School sports schedule today, track and field competes at TVC Districts, so best of luck to both teams and hope you all have a great bout of some competitive sports. And just a friendly reminder, the Papalak Samisha's Native American Student Union powwow, where did it go? My gosh, my eyes are not working. That is coming up. Oh, you are losing it today, Samayakin. Anyways, let's continue forward, and I will get back to you on that. Social dance classes are being held Wednesdays from 3:30 to 5 p.m. in the Community Center Aerobics Room. Classes are open to all ages, and no sign-up is required. If you have any questions, you can contact Deanie Johnson at Culture and Heritage. And speaking of culture and heritage, the Culture and Heritage Committee is scheduled to meet from 3:30 to 7 p.m. today at the Education Building. It meets two times per month on the first and third Wednesday, so just be sure to keep that in mind. Kindergarten registration for fall 2026 is open at the Warm Springs K-8 Academy. A kindergarten welcoming event will be held this afternoon from 4 to 6, so it's going on right now. For more info, you can contact the school office. The Little Miss Warm Springs pageant is this evening at the Community Center. A light dinner will be provided in the social hall at 5 p.m. and the pageant to follow at 6 p.m. in the gym. Warm Springs Community Health will be having a mobile medical clinic tomorrow, May 21st, from 10 to 3 at the Snasho Fire Station. They can help with medical problems, medications, STI tests, and immunizations. Walk-ins and appointments are both welcome. To contact Community Health, call 541-553-2352. There's also a clinic scheduled for May 26th at the Shelter Dining Hall. Ah, there it is. Yeah, I was a little mixed up, but I am not crazy. I was just reading some things backwards. But the fourth annual Papaloxamisha Nasu Powwow is this Friday, May 22nd, in the Madras High School gym. Dinner is at 5:30 and the powwow to start at 7. The Willie Stacks Memorial Men's and Women's Open Basketball Tournament is this weekend, May 22nd through the 24th in Warm Springs, so be sure to go check that out and participate. We share KWSO's community calendar daily on your radio station, on our website at kwso.org, and on your phone with the KWSO app. And now back to All Things Considered.
6: Montana, which was launched in response to the mine proposed near the river. Voters passed it, so no mine ever materialized here.
7: The Blackfoot River is just the sacred place for all Montanans, and so it raised alarm bells across the state.
6: Derf Johnson is with the Montana Environmental Information Center, a government and industry watchdog group that helped pass the cyanide mining ban. He says executive orders and other actions by the Trump administration make this
7: the most generous federal administration in terms of the mining industry and what they're asking for, possibly, you know, in the modern era, definitely.
6: And Montana's politics have shifted to the right since the 90s. For most of that decade, Democrats held two of Montana's three seats in Congress. Now, both senators, and it's now two congressmen, are enthusiastic Trump supporters. And Trump won Montana by big margins in the last three elections. Back at the meeting called by the new mine company, Jennifer Klinker, who owns a tow truck company in town, echoes what most people are saying tonight.
8: We support them 110%. What they're doing and they're bringing into the community of Lincoln is absolutely phenomenal, and Montana needs something.
6: A lot of people here would like to see Montana return to the days when extractive industries like mining and timber harvesting dominated the economy. But environmental advocate Derf Johnson says a lot of Montanans are also aware that mining's left behind big, expensive, and long-lasting contamination, too.
7: We really are ambivalent and skeptical of mining, no matter your political persuasion, and want to see things, if they are permitted, to be done correctly so that we don't have, you know, water pollution and air pollution and all the negative consequences that come with mining.
6: Sentinel Metals says it's still in the very early stages of deciding whether to mine here. It insists that if it does, it won't threaten the health of the Blackfoot River. The river remains a cherished jewel for many Montanans. But if the company does move forward with development under President Trump, it would face far fewer regulatory hurdles. For NPR News, I'm Ellis Ju Lin in Missoula, Montana.
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1: This is KWSO News. I'm Samayak and Allen. Motorists should expect delays of 20 minutes or more on Highway 26 between Warm Springs and Mount Hood through June 15th as ODOT and the Confederate Tribes of Warm Springs remove hazardous trees. ODOT Public Information Officer Casey Davey advised travelers to plan ahead, noting that while they aim for 20-minute windows, the road remains closed until it is confirmed safe. Crews are felling dead and dying trees that could potentially collapse onto the roadway. And Toby Bell, ODOT coordinator at Warm Springs Junction, explained that some heavy-leaning trees must be dropped directly onto the highway for removal. Their work occurs Monday through Thursday, 7 a.m. to 3 p.m. between milepost 71 and 87, but weekends are clear for travel. Safety is a priority, and there will be crews using automated flaggers to signal when traffic can safely resume. Motorists can check tripcheck.com for any updates and additional information. The Warm Springs community, as well as any volunteers out there, have an opportunity to come out and help Mother Earth and do some good for the Warm Springs Reservation this upcoming Saturday, May 23rd. There will be a community cleanup of one of the reservation's buildings that is long overdue for sprucing up.
10: Hey, this is Speak Thunder Barry. We have an event, community cleanup event at the Warm Springs Full Gospel Church. We're trying to get the doors back open and get some prayer services going. It's on May 23rd, 9 a.m. sharp, 2311 Hollywood Boulevard, Warm Springs, Oregon. We're asking people to bring lawnmowers, weed eaters, rakes, shovels, longhouse bags, if you got them. Everyone's got access to those and yard tools.
2: Again, if you'd like to learn more information or provide assistance to this opportunity, you can call / text these two numbers, 541-460-1902 or 541-325-2641. They will also be providing a light lunch afterwards. For KWSO News, I'm Samai Ganalan.
11: From NPR News, this is All Things Considered. I'm Juana Summers.
12: And I'm Scott Detrow. It was graduation day at Glendale Community College just outside Phoenix last week. Then the commencement ceremony hit a snag.
13: Ryan Lucas Noriega Candelar, Ethan Machado.
12: The wrong names were getting read out as the students walked across the stage. Some were even skipped. The college's president, Dr. Tiffany Hernandez, tried to explain the problem.
14: So here's what's happening. We're using a new AI system as our reader.
12: That did not go over well.
14: Yep. Yep. So that is a lesson learned for us.
12: Other commencement speakers as well, who bring up the sweeping changes that AI is bringing, are having similar experiences. Real estate executive Gloria Caulfield learned that lesson when she spoke at the University of Central Florida's graduation earlier this month.
15: The rise of artificial intelligence is the next industrial revolution. Okay, I struck a chord.
12: As NPR's Jude Joffe Block reports, the graduating class of 2026 is not excited about AI.
16: Maggie Simmons is a graduating senior from the University of Denver. Her school hasn't had its ceremony yet, but she's seen clips of other schools' commencement speakers talking about the promise of AI.
17: My gut reaction was I would be one of those people in the crowd booing.
16: She thinks the technology is hurting the planet and society.
17: The future should be these people in this room that are earning their degree and now going out into the workforce. We should be celebrating them and their brains, not some artificial intelligence that in the future is going to take their jobs, and especially without regulation.
16: Kareem Gill recently graduated from American University with a degree in political science and thinks a lot of her generation is feeling pessimistic about AI.
18: I think at the beginning, we were excited about it, and it was this cool thing. Oh, like, it can write an essay for you. But now we're like, we don't want that anymore, and we don't want it messing with our job prospects and, you know, messing with the jobs that we've worked 4 years so hard for 4 years to kind of be eligible for.
16: She says she's seeing fewer internships and entry-level positions doing things like answering phones because AI is replacing those jobs.
18: We're seeing that firsthand, and we're seeing how much it's disadvantaging us, but I don't think that older generations are necessarily in our shoes in that way. It's not really going to impact their future and the rest of their adulthood in the same way.
16: There are generational differences in how concerned Americans are about AI taking their jobs, according to a recent Quinnipiac University poll. Chetan Jaswal is an associate professor of computer science there who worked on the poll.
19: Gen Z, you know, despite being more familiar with AI, is the most pessimistic about jobs, with 81% saying that AI will decrease job opportunities.
16: Jaswal says the poll showed Americans are becoming more concerned and less excited about AI.
19: People are not rejecting AI, but people are asking questions now since the AI, initial AI fever is gone, if you will.
16: Kareem Gill says her generation's concerns go beyond getting their first jobs. She's worried about the future of the planet and the impact of AI companies on society as a whole.
18: How they're making billionaires richer and depleting our environment has really opened our eyes to the ripple effects of AI.
16: The same Quinnipiac poll found only 5% of Americans feel AI development is being led by people or organizations that represent their interests. Jude Joffe Block, NPR News.
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11: It's so easy to get distracted while reading, especially with your phone nearby, but more and more people are trying a tactic called immersive reading, reading a physical book while listening to the audiobook at the same time. NPR's Chloe Weiner reports.
20: 29-year-old Brigitte Swastiki lives in L.A. She's a big reader who's excited to see Christopher Nolan's film The Odyssey this summer. So she wanted to go back to its source material. She started with The Iliad, but she had trouble getting hooked on Homer.
21: And I kind of gave up over the holidays and was like, oh, I'll get to this later.
20: Then Brigitte's friend had a suggestion. Why not try the audiobook?
21: He was like, well, you know, oral tradition of epic poems, right? Like originally these things were shared down and passed down orally.
20: But Brigitte would often lose her place while listening. So she decided to try reading and listening to the book at the same time.
21: And that got me through the book. I was like super engrossed in it.
20: Brigitte had stumbled on immersive reading.
21: I did find that I was definitely zoned in more for longer periods of time because I couldn't really use my phone for anything else, or I couldn't really stop. It does mirror a little bit of attention getting of like watching an episode of television or a movie, right?
20: Immersive reading has been around since the 90s, when audiobooks first became popular. Teachers told us they often suggest the method for students with dyslexia and ADHD. But post-tagged immersive reading on TikTok have increased by 161% year over year, according to the company. And there are 13 times more searches for the term. On the platform, BookTok creators share recommendations for immersive reading, often fantasy, sci-fi, or horror.
22: First, we have Stephen King's It. Stephen Weber's narration is
23: finishing up Pretty Girls by Karen Slaughter, and it was the audiobook for Pretty Girls.
24: Especially Project Hail Mary. This book, I think, just completely elevated itself with an immersive read.
20: Many TikTok users say immersive reading feels like watching a movie with subtitles on. With both eyes and ears engaged, it can be easier to enter the world of the book. Some say they retain more, others say they can read faster. Carol Feldman is 80. She's a retired nurse in Durham, North Carolina, who recently discovered immersive reading.
25: I did it because I wanted to read faster. Last month, I read 7 books. Reading the words themselves as it's being read to me allows me to focus on the story, completely focus on the story.
20: Marianne Wolf is a cognitive neuroscientist at UCLA. She says immersive reading doesn't always lead to deep reading, that struggling through words on a page is what promotes critical thinking, empathy, and reflection.
26: When I look at audio, whether it's audio with or without print mediums, the reality is that the print reading medium in and of itself gives more time, more attention to the development and maintenance of these deep reading processes.
20: But if immersive reading is bringing people back to books, then she's all for it.
26: There's a side of me that's a researcher and is going to say this is best, blah, blah, blah. The other side is with a decline of reading for leisure, for heaven's sakes, do whatever we can to get our young and old to say this is a return to this experience of being immersed in other worlds with other people. It's transporting.
20: In a time of distraction, this might be what it takes for some readers to get lost in a good book. Chloe Weiner, NPR News, New York.